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1: NBC News Radio. I'm Rob Martier. President Trump is preparing to attend the upcoming NATO summit in Turkey later this week. He's also speaking to several world leaders ahead of the trip. According to a Kremlin spokesperson, Trump offered to help find a solution to the Ukraine war during a nearly 90-minute phone call with Russian leader Vladimir Putin on Saturday. Ukrainian President Zelensky said he also spoke to Trump on the 4th of July, writing on his social media account, the two had a very good conversation about Ukraine's future. Charlie Kirk's widow is set to attend her first Utah court hearing in the trial of the man accused of killing her husband. Erica Kirk will reportedly be joined by Charlie Kirk's parents for the week-long preliminary hearing, where prosecutors will lay out their case against Tyler Robinson. The hearing begins on Monday. Robinson faces aggravated murder charges and a possible death penalty. A white nationalist group named the Patriot Front marched in D.C. on the 4th. Scott Carr is in Washington.
2: The so-called Patriot Front was founded in the aftermath of the Unite the Right rally held in Charlottesville, Virginia in 2017. And videos show the group showing up in numbers on the streets of Washington, D.C. on the 4th. Videos show dozens of members all wearing the same clothing, blue shirts, khaki pants, and white masks covering all their faces. Some in the group held American flags, but also Confederate battle flags as they marched on Capitol Hill. In online posts, many condemn the group's demonstration as promoting division on a day meant to celebrate a milestone for the Republic of the United States. I'm Scott Carr in Washington.
1: The U.S. men's soccer team is getting a star player back for their round of 16 match against Belgium on Monday. Striker Falaran Balogun will be available for the Stars and Stripes after having his one-game match ban suspended by FIFA's disciplinary committee. President Trump reportedly spoke with FIFA's president to lobby for Balogun's return to the pitch. Rob Martier, NBC News Radio.
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2: NBC News Radio. I'm Rob Martier. President Trump is preparing to attend the upcoming NATO summit in Turkey later this week. He's also speaking to several world leaders ahead of the trip. According to a Kremlin spokesperson, Trump offered to help find a solution to the Ukraine war during a nearly 90-minute phone call with Russian leader Vladimir Putin on Saturday. Charlie Kirk's widow is set to attend her first Utah court hearing in the trial of the man accused of killing her husband. Erica Kirk will reportedly be joined by Charlie Kirk's parents for the week-long preliminary hearing, where prosecutors will lay out their case against Tyler Robinson. The U.S. men's soccer team is getting a star player back for their round of 16 match against Belgium on Monday. Striker Falaran Balogun will be available for the Stars and Stripes after having his one-game match ban suspended by FIFA's disciplinary committee. President Trump reportedly spoke with FIFA's president to lobby for Balogun's return to the pitch. Rob Martier, NBC News Radio.
3: 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There were a few matters which the Holland City Council addressed during its biweekly business meeting last Wednesday. One matter was terminating a brownfield reimbursement agreement for the Black River Flats development project off of Sherwood Avenue and M40. Initial plan was to construct a senior housing complex, a mixed-use commercial office building with upper-story apartments, and an approximately 200-unit apartment building on a 20-acre site at a cost of $56.8 million. The agreement from 2019 called for an annual report by the developer, but the property has since changed hands, and Mayor Nathan Box explains what then led to a unanimous vote for terminating the agreement.
4: They had to be able to prove to us every year that a certain percentage of the people that were living in those apartments met certain income requirements, that they were lower income individuals, and that they didn't do that reporting to us.
3: The Tulip City's governing panel also unanimously approved several amendments to the Unified Development Ordinance. Get the latest news anytime at WHTC.com.
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6: Here's the updated forecast from WHTC.com. Partly cloudy skies tonight with a low of 63. High of 87 tomorrow, mainly clear skies. Low sits down to about 63 tomorrow night, mainly clear skies. I'm meteorologist Megan Mulford. Currently 72.
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1: NBC News Radio. I'm Rob Martier. President Trump spoke to Russian leader Vladimir Putin by phone ahead of the upcoming NATO summit. According to the Kremlin, Trump offered to help find a solution to the Ukraine war during the nearly 90-minute call on Saturday. The conversation comes as the president prepares to travel to Turkey to attend this week's NATO gathering. Ukrainian President Zelensky said he also spoke to Trump on the 4th of July, writing on his social media account, "The two had a very good conversation about Ukraine's future." Charlie Kirk's widow is set to attend her first Utah court hearing in the trial of the man accused of killing her husband. Erica Kirk will reportedly be joined by Charlie Kirk's parents for the week-long preliminary hearing where prosecutors will lay out their case against Tyler Robinson. The hearing begins on Monday. Robinson is accused of fatally shooting Kirk at Utah Valley University last September. He faces aggravated murder charges and a possible death penalty. Over 800,000 fireworks filled the skies over Washington, D.C. on the 4th of July. Jim Forbes has details.
2: The festivities were delayed due to a severe thunderstorm, forcing thousands to take cover, putting off fireworks until late at night. At the National Mall, President Trump gave a nearly hour-long speech that ended with a big fireworks display. Over 800,000 rockets were set off from 10 different sites around the city and may have set a world record for the largest ever fireworks display. It wasn't the only record set. Forecasters say Saturday was the hottest 4th of July ever in Washington, D.C., getting up to 102 degrees.
1: Mallory McMorrow is dropping out of the Democratic Senate primary in Michigan. McMorrow made the announcement in a post on X today, saying she's doing it with a deep, deep sense of gratitude. McMorrow's departure sets the stage for a battle between moderate Representative Haley Stevens and progressive Abdul El Sayed. Rob Martier, NBC News Radio.
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you gotta do, honey, is kind of stand in one spot. 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And that's what you got. Yeah. Now let's go one time.

0: Hello, this is Brian Spencer. I sure hope you're enjoying your Independence Day weekend. I will be back for the WHTC Morning News this coming Monday, as Dan Evans will be covering for Gary Stevens on Talk of the Town. We'll have Adrian Woodland from the Auto Club Group with the Michigan Gas Price Update, and Carolyn Stitch will be by to teach us how to draw in a new weekly segment. All that coming up and more this Monday, 6 o'clock sharp, on the WHTC Morning News on Holland's Cool FM.
1: NBC News Radio. I'm Rob Martier. President Trump spoke to Russian leader Vladimir Putin by phone ahead of the upcoming NATO summit. According to the Kremlin, Trump offered to help find a solution to the Ukraine war during the nearly 90-minute call on Saturday. The conversation comes as the president prepares to travel to Turkey to attend this week's NATO gathering. Charlie Kirk's widow is set to attend her first Utah court hearing in the trial of the man accused of killing her husband. Erica Kirk will reportedly be joined by Charlie Kirk's parents for the week-long preliminary hearing where prosecutors will lay out their case against Tyler Robinson. The hearing begins on Monday. Mallory McMorrow is dropping out of the Democratic Senate primary in Michigan. McMorrow made the announcement in a post on X today, saying she's doing it with a deep, deep sense of gratitude. McMorrow's departure sets the stage for a battle between moderate Representative Haley Stevens and progressive Abdul El Sayed. Rob Martier, NBC News Radio.
2: With a news update on WHTC, Holland's Cool FM, I'm Gary Stevens. There were a few matters which the Holland City Council addressed during its biweekly business meeting last Wednesday. One matter was terminating a brownfield reimbursement agreement for the Black River Flats development project off of Sherwood Avenue and M40. Initial plan was to construct a senior housing complex, a mixed-use commercial office building with upper-story apartments, and an approximately 200-unit apartment building on a 20-acre site at a cost of $56.8 million. The agreement from 2019 called for an annual report by the developer, but the property has since changed hands, and Mayor Nathan Box explains what then led to a unanimous vote for terminating the agreement.
3: They had to be able to prove to us every year that a certain percentage of the people that were living in those apartments met certain income requirements, that they were lower income individuals, and that they didn't do that reporting to us.
2: The Tulip City's governing panel also unanimously approved several amendments to the Unified Development Ordinance. Get the latest news anytime at WHTC.com.
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6: Here's the updated forecast from WHTC.com. Lows level off around 62. Tonight, under partly cloudy skies, ample sunshine expected. Tomorrow, highs level off around 87. I'm meteorologist Jennifer Vujcicki. Right now, it's 73 degrees.
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1: NBC News Radio. I'm Rob Martier. Charlie Kirk's widow is set to attend her first Utah court hearing in the trial of the man accused of killing her husband. Erica Kirk will reportedly be joined by Charlie Kirk's parents for the week-long preliminary hearing where prosecutors will lay out their case against Tyler Robinson. The hearing begins on Monday. Robinson is accused of fatally shooting Kirk at Utah Valley University last September. He faces aggravated murder charges and a possible death penalty. President Trump spoke to Russian leader Vladimir Putin by phone ahead of the upcoming NATO summit. According to the Kremlin, Trump offered to help find a solution to the Ukraine war during the nearly 90-minute call on Saturday. The conversation comes as the president prepares to travel to Turkey to attend this week's NATO gathering. Ukrainian President Zelensky said he also spoke to Trump on the 4th of July. Writing on social media, the two had a very good conversation about Ukraine's future. New York City Mayor Zoran Mamdani is praising police officers after an incident in Brooklyn left a detective shot in the back. Lizzie Rodabali reports.
2: An 18-year-old is in custody for the shooting in Crown Heights that injured NYPD Detective Robert Carroll.
3: Detective Carroll and so many others had been working 12-hour shifts, protecting New Yorkers on the 4th of July as we held complex events like Sale 250.
2: Carroll was shot in the upper back while wearing a bulletproof vest and has minor injuries. The gunman allegedly approached an unmarked police car holding a semi-automatic weapon and began firing at officers. Police have not identified the gunman or any charges being faced.
1: Over 700 firefighters are battling a Colorado wildfire that has grown to nearly 87,000 acres and is only 6% contained. The Aspen Acres fire started last week in southern Colorado and spread quickly, fanned by hot, dry winds. Over 10,000 people have been evacuated southwest of Pueblo, where the wildfire has consumed nearly 4,000 homes. Rob Artier, NBC News Radio.
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1: NBC News Radio, I'm Rob Martier. Charlie Kirk's widow is set to attend her first Utah court hearing in the trial of the man accused of killing her husband. Erica Kirk will reportedly be joined by Charlie Kirk's parents for the week-long preliminary hearing where prosecutors will lay out their case against Tyler Robinson. President Trump spoke to Russian leader Vladimir Putin by phone ahead of the upcoming NATO summit. According to the Kremlin, Trump offered to help find a solution to the Ukraine war during the nearly 90-minute call on Saturday. The conversation comes as the president prepares to travel to Turkey to attend this week's NATO gathering. Over 700 firefighters are battling a Colorado wildfire that has grown to nearly 87,000 acres and is only 6% contained. The Aspen Acres fire started last week in southern Colorado and has spread quickly, fanned by hot, dry winds, where the wildfire has consumed nearly 4,000 homes. Rob Bartier, NBC News Radio.
2: With a news update on WHTC, Holland's Cool FM, I'm Gary Stevens. There were a few matters which the Holland City Council addressed during its biweekly business meeting last Wednesday. One matter was terminating a brownfield reimbursement agreement for the Black River Flats development project off of Sherwood Avenue and M40. Initial plan was to construct a senior housing complex, a mixed-use commercial office building with upper-story apartments, and an approximately 200-unit apartment building on a 20-acre site at a cost of $56.8 million. The agreement from 2019 called for an annual report by the developer, but the property has since changed hands, and Mayor Nathan Box explains what then led to a unanimous vote for terminating the agreement.
3: They had to be able to prove to us every year that a certain percentage of the people that were living in those apartments met certain income requirements, that they were lower income individuals, and that they didn't do that reporting to us.
2: The Tulip City's governing panel also unanimously approved several amendments to the Unified Development Ordinance. Get the latest news anytime at WHTC.com.
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7: Here's the updated forecast from WHTC.com. Lows level off around 62 tonight under partly cloudy skies. Ample sunshine expected tomorrow. Highs level off around 87. Mainly clear skies tomorrow night. Lows level off around 63. I'm meteorologist Paul Trombley. Right now, it's 72 degrees.
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1: NBC News Radio. I'm Rob Martier. President Trump is preparing to attend the NATO summit in Turkey later this week. He's also speaking to several world leaders ahead of the trip. According to a Kremlin spokesperson, Trump offered to help find a solution to the Ukraine war during a nearly 90-minute phone call with Russian leader Vladimir Putin on Saturday. Ukrainian President Zelensky said he also spoke to Trump on the 4th of July, writing on a social media post, the two had a very good conversation about Ukraine's future. A star for the U.S. men's national team will play in the next match against Belgium. Apparently, it came after a call from the Oval Office. Reportedly, President Trump picked up the phone and called FIFA President Gianni Infantino to lobby on behalf of Fuller and Balogun. President Trump has called Infantino a great leader in sports and a friend. That friendship runs deep because Balogun will play following a red card during the second half of the United States' victory over Bosnia and Herzegovina, which led to his one-match suspension. A white nationalist group named the Patriot Front marched in D.C. on the 4th. Scott Carr is in Washington.
2: The so-called Patriot Front was founded in the aftermath of the Unite the Right rally held in Charlottesville, Virginia in 2017. And videos show the group showing up in numbers on the streets of Washington, D.C. on the 4th. Videos show dozens of members all wearing the same clothing, blue shirts, khaki pants, and white masks covering all their faces. In online posts, many condemn the group's demonstration as promoting division on a day meant to celebrate a milestone for the Republic of the United States.
1: A manhunt is underway for suspects after eight people, including several children, were shot last night in Brooklyn's Coney Island. NYPD Commissioner Jessica Tisch says a preliminary investigation indicates a man wearing all black fired multiple rounds into the courtyard where a family was having a barbecue. The victims include four adults and four children. 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
1: NBC News Radio. I'm Rob Martier. President Trump is preparing to attend the NATO summit in Turkey later this week. He's also speaking to several world leaders ahead of the trip. According to a Kremlin spokesperson, Trump offered to help find a solution to the Ukraine war during a nearly 90-minute phone call with Russian leader Vladimir Putin on Saturday. A star for the U.S. men's national team will play in the next match against Belgium. Apparently, it came after a call from the Oval Office. Reportedly, President Trump picked up the phone and called FIFA President Gianni Infantino to lobby on behalf of Falerin Balogun. A manhunt is underway for suspects after eight people, including several children, were shot last night in Brooklyn's Coney Island. NYPD Commissioner Jessica Tisch says a preliminary investigation indicates a man wearing all black fired multiple rounds into the courtyard where a family was having a barbecue. The victims include four adults and four children. Rob Martier, NBC News Radio.
0: With a news update on WHTC, Holland's Cool FM, I'm Gary Stevens. There were a few matters which the Holland City Council addressed during its biweekly business meeting last Wednesday. One matter was terminating a brownfield reimbursement agreement for the Black River Flats development project off of Sherwood Avenue and M40. Initial plan was to construct a senior housing complex, a mixed-use commercial office building with upper-story apartments, and an approximately 200-unit apartment building on a 20-acre site at a cost of $56.8 million. The agreement from 2019 called for an annual report by the developer, but the property has since changed hands, and Mayor Nathan Box explains what then led to a unanimous vote for terminating the agreement.
2: They had to be able to prove to us every year that a certain percentage of the people that were living in those apartments met certain income requirements, that they were lower income individuals, and that they didn't do that reporting to us.
0: The Tulip City's governing panel also unanimously approved several amendments to the Unified Development Ordinance. Get the latest news anytime at WHTC.com.
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4: Here's the updated forecast from WHTC.com. Partly cloudy skies overnight with a low of 62. Bright sunshine expected Monday, 87. Lows level off around 63 Monday night, mainly clear. I'm meteorologist Megan Mulford. Currently, 70.
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1: NBC News Radio. I'm Rob Martier. Charlie Kirk's widow is set to attend her first Utah court hearing in the trial of the man accused of killing her husband. Erica Kirk will reportedly be joined by Charlie Kirk's parents for the week-long preliminary hearing, where prosecutors will lay out their case against Tyler Robinson. Robinson faces aggravated murder charges and a possible death penalty. President Trump is preparing to attend the upcoming NATO summit in Turkey later this week. He's also been speaking to several world leaders ahead of the trip. According to a Kremlin spokesperson, Trump offered to help find a solution to end the Ukraine war during a nearly 90-minute phone call with Russian leader Vladimir Putin on Saturday. Ukrainian President Zelensky said he also spoke to Trump on the 4th of July. California Governor Gavin Newsom is issuing a warning to President Trump ahead of the November election.
2: In what's being called a very presidential pre-recorded rant released on the 4th of July, Newsom took direct aim at President Trump.
3: An unstable president is forcing us to ask a once unimaginable question. Do we still have a government that belongs to the people?
2: At the end of the speech, the warning.
3: If you violate California's laws, if you interfere with our voters, tamper with our ballots, or meddle in our election, you will be prosecuted.
2: Newsom is expected to formally announce his presidential run sometime after the election in November. I'm Jason Campadonia.
1: The United States continues its World Cup run on Monday. The team battles Belgium in the round of 16 from Seattle. The Stars and Stripes got great news from FIFA, as Valerian Balogun had his suspension overturned and is now eligible to play in the pivotal match. The star forward received a red card in last week's game against Bosnia, which usually carries an automatic suspension for the following game. Balogun has 3 goals in this tournament. The U.S. is trying to make its first quarterfinals appearance at the World Cup since 2002. Rob Martier, NBC News Radio.
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1 month ago today, I was happy as a lark. But now I go for walks, to the movies, maybe to the park. I have a seat on the same old bench to watch the children play. You know, tomorrow's their future. But for me, just another day. They all gather around me. They seem to know my name. We laugh, tell a few jokes, but it still doesn't ease my pain. I know I can't hide from a memory, though day after day I've tried. I keep saying, she'll be back, but today, again.

0: I'm Rob Martier. Charlie Kirk's widow is set to attend her first Utah court hearing in the trial of the man accused of killing her husband. Erica Kirk will reportedly be joined by Charlie Kirk's parents for the week-long preliminary hearing, where prosecutors will lay out their case against Tyler Robinson. Robinson faces aggravated murder charges and a possible death penalty. President Trump is preparing to attend the upcoming NATO summit in Turkey later this week. He's also been speaking to several world leaders ahead of the trip. According to a Kremlin spokesperson, Trump offered to help find a solution to end the Ukraine war during a nearly 90-minute phone call with Russian leader Vladimir Putin on Saturday. The United States continues its World Cup run on Monday. The team battles Belgium in the round of 16 from Seattle. The Stars and Stripes got great news from FIFA as Valerian Balogun had his suspension overturned and is now eligible to play in the pivotal match. Rob Martier, NBC News Radio.
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2: Here's the updated forecast from WHTC.com. Lows level off around 62. Overnight, under partly cloudy skies. Daytime high is approaching 87. Monday, bright sunshine expected. I'm meteorologist Jennifer Fujitsky. Right now, 70.
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1: NBC News Radio, I'm Mark Mayfield. A star for the U.S. men's national team is going to play in the next soccer match against Belgium. Apparently, it came after a call from the Oval Office. Rob Martier explains.
2: Reportedly, President Trump picked up the phone and called FIFA President Gianni Infantino to lobby on behalf of Florin Balogun. President Trump has called Infantino a great leader in sports and a friend. That friendship must run deep because Balogun will play following a red card during the second half of the United States' victory over Bosnia and Herzegovina, which led to his one-match suspension. Trump praised Sunday's decision in a social media post. The U.S. is now looking to move on to the World Cup quarterfinal round for the first time since 2002. I'm Rob Martier.
1: Severe thunderstorms could not stop cities on the East Coast from putting up huge 4th of July fireworks shows. Washington, D.C. may have set a Guinness World Record with its display of over 800,000 rockets. New York City had about 85,000 rockets for its Macy's 4th of July fireworks show. Boston and Philadelphia both managed to stage huge fireworks displays after the thunderstorms cleared up. Huge crowds mourned Iran's supreme leader for a second day. Lisa Carton reports.
3: Tens of thousands flooded the streets of Tehran on Sunday, wailing and chanting, with some calling for revenge. Even larger crowds are expected Monday when Ayatollah Khamenei's casket will be taken on a procession through the streets of the capital city. Iran is holding a six-day state funeral ahead of his burial on July 9th. Meantime, peace talks between the U.S. and Iran are set to resume after the funeral. I'm Lisa Carton.
1: And Taylor Swift and Travis Kelce donated $26 million to various charities ahead of their Manhattan wedding. The announcement was made just ahead of their gala wedding, which took place Friday at Madison Square Garden. The charities included 9 food banks, an animal cruelty organization, 7 educational programs, and 3 children's hospitals. 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

0: Hello, this is Brian Spencer. I sure hope you're enjoying your Independence Day weekend. I will be back for the WHTC Morning News this coming Monday, as Dan Evans will be covering for Gary Stevens on Talk of the Town. We'll have Adrian Woodland from the Auto Club Group with the Michigan gas price update, and Carolyn Stitch will be by to teach us how to draw in a new weekly segment. All that coming up and more this Monday, 6 o'clock sharp, on the WHTC Morning News on Holland's Cool FM.
1: NBC News Radio, I'm Mark Mayfield. President Trump will host officials from the New York Stock Exchange and the NASDAQ in the Oval Office on Monday to mark the launch of new investment accounts for children. The Treasury Department introduced the Trump accounts on July 4th, enabling contributions and providing an updated app for parents to fund accounts and access financial education tools. Federal health officials are seeing the earliest start to the West Nile virus season in the U.S., More from Lisa Carton.
2: According to the Centers for Disease Control and Prevention, at least 48 cases have been reported as of June 30th, and most of those involve severe neuroinvasive disease. The CDC recommends using insect repellent, wearing long, loose-fitting clothing, and avoid being outside between dusk and dawn to reduce the risk of mosquito bites, which can spread the virus. I'm Lisa Carton.
1: And huge crowds mourned Iran's supreme leader for a second day on Sunday. Mark Mayfield, NBC News Radio.
3: Here's the updated forecast from WHTC.com. Lows level off around 62 overnight under partly cloudy skies. Highs level off around 87 Monday. Ample sunshine expected. Lows around 63 Monday night, mainly clear. I'm meteorologist Paul Trombley. Right now, it's 68 degrees.
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1: NBC News Radio, I'm Mark Mayfield. President Trump is going to host officials from the New York Stock Exchange and the NASDAQ in the Oval Office on Monday to mark the launch of new investment accounts for children. The Treasury Department introduced the Trump accounts on July 4th, enabling contributions and providing an updated app for parents to fund accounts and access financial education tools. National Economic Council Director Kevin Hassett noted that officials from both exchanges will ring their opening bells from the White House. NASA Administrator Jared Isaacman says the U.S. is in a space race with China. Appearing on CBS Face the Nation, Isaacman warned the Chinese program is moving at incredible speeds.
2: Chinese will land their Taikonauts on the moon. There's no question. The question is, will the United States return before them? And will we do so in a different way this time? Will we build the base, establish that enduring presence? I think the answer is yes.
1: He also argued for maintaining an American presence in space, pointing to possible scientific and economic benefits. His comments come on the heels of NASA's historic Artemis II mission, which flew four astronauts around the moon and back to Earth, marking a significant step for the space agency. NASA's Artemis III mission is scheduled for next year. Huge crowds mourned Iran's supreme leader for his second day on Sunday. Here's Lisa Carton.
3: Tens of thousands flooded the streets of Tehran on Sunday, wailing and chanting, with some calling for revenge. Even larger crowds are expected Monday when Ayatollah Khamenei's casket will be taken on a procession through the streets of the capital city. Iran is holding a six-day state funeral ahead of his burial on July 9th. Meantime, peace talks between the U.S. and Iran are set to resume after the funeral. I'm Lisa Carton.
1: And Charlie Kirk's widow is set to attend her first Utah court hearing in the trial of the man accused of killing her husband. Erica Kirk will reportedly be joined by Charlie Kirk's parents for the week-long preliminary hearing, where prosecutors will lay out their case against Tyler Robinson. The hearing begins on Monday. 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
1: NBC News Radio, I'm Mark Mayfield. President Trump is preparing to attend the upcoming NATO summit in Turkey later this week. He's also speaking to several world leaders ahead of the trip. According to a Kremlin spokesperson, Trump offered to help find a solution to the Ukraine war during a nearly 90-minute phone call with Russian leader Vladimir Putin on Saturday. The U.S. men's soccer team is getting a star player back for their round of 16 match against Belgium on Monday. Here's Lisa Carton.
2: Striker Fuller and Balogun will be available for the Stars and Stripes after having his one-match ban suspended by FIFA's disciplinary committee. Balogun was given a red card during the second half of the United States' victory over Bosnia-Herzegovina. The U.S. is now looking to move on to the World Cup quarterfinal round for the first time since 2002. I'm Lisa Carton.
1: And several Waymo vehicles had to be towed after their batteries died while stuck in heavy 4th of July traffic in San Francisco. Mark Mayfield, NBC News Radio.
3: Here's the updated forecast from WHTC.com. Partly cloudy skies overnight with lows around 62. Sunny skies Monday, high temperatures reach up to 87. Mainly clear skies Monday night, lows around 63. I'm meteorologist Megan Mulford. Currently 66.
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1: NBC News Radio, I'm Mark Mayfield. A star for the U.S. men's national team will play in the next match against Belgium. Apparently, this comes after a call from the Oval Office. Rob Martier explains.
2: Reportedly, President Trump picked up the phone and called FIFA President Gianni Infantino to lobby on behalf of Florin Balogun. President Trump has called Infantino a great leader in sports and a friend. That friendship must run deep because Balogun will play following a red card during the second half of the United States' victory over Bosnia and Herzegovina, which led to his one-match suspension. Trump praised Sunday's decision in a social media post. The U.S. is now looking to move on to the World Cup quarterfinal round for the first time since 2002. I'm Rob Martier.
1: President Trump is preparing to attend the upcoming NATO summit in Turkey later this week. He's also speaking to several world leaders ahead of the trip. According to a Kremlin spokesperson, Trump offered to help find a solution to the Ukraine war during a nearly 90-minute call with Russian leader Vladimir Putin on Saturday. Ukrainian President Zelensky said he also spoke to Trump on the 4th of July, writing on his social media account that the two had a very good conversation about Ukraine's future. Over 800,000 fireworks filled the skies over Washington, D.C. on the 4th of July. Jim Forbes has the details.
3: The festivities were delayed due to a severe thunderstorm, forcing thousands to take cover, putting off fireworks until late at night. Over 800,000 rockets were set off from 10 different sites around the city and may have set a world record for the largest ever fireworks display. It wasn't the only record set. Forecasters say Saturday was the hottest 4th of July ever in Washington, D.C., getting up to 102 degrees. I'm Jim Forbes.
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0: Hi, this is Gary Stevens wishing you a very happy and safe Independence Day holiday. I'm off until Tuesday, so Monday on WHTC's Talk of the Town, Dan Evans should be chatting with State Representative Luke Meerman, and we'll have a veterans update. 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
1: NBC News Radio, I'm Mark Mayfield. President Trump is set to attend the upcoming NATO summit with the leaders gathering in Turkey starting this Tuesday. As Washington continues to scrutinize the transatlantic alliance, the ongoing Russia-Ukraine war also expected to be in focus. Federal health officials are seeing the earliest start to the West Nile virus season in the U.S. More from Lisa Carton.
2: According to the Centers for Disease Control and Prevention, at least 48 cases had been reported as of June 30th, and most of those involved severe neuroinvasive disease. The CDC recommends using insect repellent, wearing long, loose-fitting clothing, and avoid being outside between dusk and dawn to reduce the risk of mosquito bites, which can spread the virus. I'm Lisa Carton.
1: And an investigation is underway after a man was shot to death in Memphis by two members of the National Guard. It happened early Sunday morning in the downtown area. Mark Mayfield, NBC News Radio.
3: Here's the updated forecast from WHTC.com. Lows level off around 62. Overnight, under partly cloudy skies. Ample sunshine expected Monday. Daytime highs approaching 88. I'm meteorologist Jennifer Wojcicki. Currently, it's 66 degrees.
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1: NBC News Radio, I'm Mark Mayfield. President Trump is set to attend the upcoming NATO summit, with leaders gathering in Turkey starting this Tuesday, as Washington continues to scrutinize the transatlantic alliance. Member states last year committed to spending 5% of their GDP on defense by 2035. The ongoing Russia-Ukraine war is also expected to be in focus. President Trump is scheduled to meet Wednesday with Ukrainian President Volodymyr Zelensky on the sidelines of the summit. NASA Administrator Jared Isaacman says the U.S. is in a space race with China. Appearing on CBS Face the Nation, Isaacman warned the Chinese program is moving at incredible speeds.
2: Chinese will land their taikonauts on the moon. There's no question. The question is, will the United States return before them? And will we do so in a different way this time? Will we build the base, establish that enduring presence? I think the answer is yes.
1: He also argued for maintaining an American presence in space, pointing to possible scientific and economic benefits. His comments come on the heels of NASA's historic Artemis II mission, which flew four astronauts around the moon and back to Earth, marking a significant step for the space agency. NASA's Artemis III mission is scheduled for next year. Federal health officials are seeing the earliest start to the West Nile virus season in the U.S. More from Lisa Carton.
3: According to the Centers for Disease Control and Prevention, at least 48 cases have been reported as of June 30th, and most of those involve severe neuroinvasive disease. The CDC recommends using insect repellent, wearing long, loose-fitting clothing, and avoid being outside between dusk and dawn to reduce the risk of mosquito bites, which can spread the virus. I'm Lisa Carton.
1: And an investigation is underway after a man was shot to death in Memphis by two members of the National Guard. Authorities say local police officers were in pursuit of an armed suspect when National Guard soldiers assigned to the Memphis Safe Task Force joined the chase. They say 20-year-old Tyren Johnson opened fire with a handgun and was fatally shot in response. 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

0: Hello, this is Brian Spencer. I sure hope you're enjoying your Independence Day weekend. I will be back for the WHTC Morning News this coming Monday, as Dan Evans will be covering for Gary Stevens on Talk of the Town. We'll have Adrian Woodland from the Auto Club Group with the Michigan gas price update, and Carolyn Stitch will be by to teach us how to draw in a new weekly segment. All that coming up and more this Monday, 6 o'clock sharp, on the WHTC Morning News on Holland's Cool FM.
1: NBC News Radio, I'm Mark Mayfield. President Trump is set to attend the upcoming NATO summit, with the leaders gathering in Turkey starting this Tuesday, as Washington continues to scrutinize the transatlantic alliance. The ongoing Russia-Ukraine war also expected to be in focus. Federal health officials are seeing the earliest start to the West Nile virus season in the U.S. More from Lisa Carton.
2: According to the Centers for Disease Control and Prevention, at least 48 cases had been reported as of June 30th, and most of those involved severe neuroinvasive disease. The CDC recommends using insect repellent, wearing long, loose-fitting clothing, and avoid being outside between dusk and dawn over to reduce the risk of mosquito bites, which can spread the virus. I'm Lisa Carton.
1: And an investigation is underway after a man was shot to death in Memphis by two members of the National Guard. It happened early Sunday morning in the downtown area. Mark Mayfield, NBC News Radio.
3: Here's the updated forecast from WHTC.com. Lows around 62 overnight under partly cloudy skies. Daytime highs approaching 88 Monday. Ample sunshine expected. Clear skies Monday night. Lows dip down to about 63. I'm meteorologist Paul Trombley. Right now, it's 67 degrees.
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1: NBC News Radio, I'm Mark Mayfield. NATO leaders gather in Turkey this week for a summit as the Trump administration continues to scrutinize the transatlantic alliance. The summit kicks off Tuesday in Ankara, where European leaders are bracing for a future in which the U.S. plays a smaller role in security and defense. Member states last year committed to spending 5% of their GDP on defense by 2035. The ongoing Russia-Ukraine war is also expected to be in focus. Huge crowds mourned Iran's supreme leader for a second day. Lisa Carton reports.
2: Tens of thousands flooded the streets of Tehran on Sunday, wailing and chanting, with some calling for revenge. Even larger crowds are expected Monday when Ayatollah Khamenei's casket will be taken on a procession through the streets of the capital city. Iran is holding a six-day state funeral ahead of his burial on July 9th. Meantime, peace talks between the U.S. and Iran are set to resume after the funeral. I'm Lisa Carton.
1: Trump accounts, a new federal savings and investment account for children, are officially live. Rob Martier fills us in.
3: The Treasury Department said over 6 million Trump accounts have been opened for children under age 18. Of those, over a million will receive the $1,000 federal pilot contribution for newborns. Only children who are U.S. citizens and have a valid Social Security number may open a Trump account, and no child may have more than one. To qualify for the one-time federal pilot contribution, the child must be born between January 1, 2025 and December 31, 2028. I'm Rob Martier.
1: And an investigation is underway after a man was shot to death in Memphis by two members of the National Guard. Authorities say local police officers were in pursuit of an armed suspect when National Guard soldiers assigned to the Memphis Safe Task Force joined the chase. They say 20-year-old Tyron Johnson opened fire with a handgun and was fatally shot in response. There were no other injuries reported. 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
4: That came back.

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I've heard people say that too much of anything is not good for you, baby. 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

0: this is Brian Spencer. I sure hope you're enjoying your Independence Day weekend. I will be back for the WHTC Morning News this coming Monday, as Dan Evans will be covering for Gary Stevens on Talk of the Town. We'll have Adrian Woodland from the Auto Club Group with the Michigan gas price update, and Carolyn Stitch will be by to teach us how to draw in a new weekly segment. All that coming up and more this Monday, 6 o'clock sharp, on the WHTC Morning News on Holland's Cool FM.
1: NBC News Radio, I'm Mark Mayfield. At least 25 people are dead because of the extreme heat that's been gripping half of the nation. Over 150 million Americans across the eastern U.S. were subjected to record-setting heat on the 4th of July, with heat alerts issued from the Midwest to the Deep South and to the Northeast. NASA Administrator Jared Isaacman says the U.S. is in a space race with China. Appearing on CBS Face the Nation, Isaacman warned the Chinese program is moving at incredible speeds.
2: Chinese will land their taikonauts on the moon. There's no question. The question is, will the United States return before them? And will we do so in a different way this time? I think the answer is yes.
1: He also argued for maintaining an American presence in space. And the United States continues its World Cup run today. The team battles Belgium in the round of 16 from Seattle. The U.S. trying to make its first quarterfinals appearance at the World Cup since 2002. Mark Mayfield, NBC News Radio.
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4: Here's the updated forecast from WHTC.com. Bright sunshine expected today with highs around 88. Clear skies again tonight, lows level off around 63. Bright sunshine expected tomorrow, high temperatures reach up to 86. I'm meteorologist Megan Mulford. Currently, it's 66 degrees.
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1: NBC News Radio, I'm Mark Mayfield. NATO leaders gather in Turkey this week for a summit as the Trump administration continues to scrutinize the transatlantic alliance. The summit kicks off Tuesday in Ankara, where European leaders are bracing for a future in which the U.S. plays a smaller role in security and defense. Member states last year committed to spending 5% of their GDP on defense by 2035. The ongoing Russia-Ukraine war is also expected to be in focus. Huge crowds mourned Iran's supreme leader for its second day. Lisa Carton reports.
2: Tens of thousands flooded the streets of Tehran on Sunday, wailing and chanting, with some calling for revenge. Even larger crowds are expected Monday when Ayatollah Khamenei's casket will be taken on a procession through the streets of the capital city. Iran is holding a six-day state funeral ahead of his burial on July 9th. Meantime, peace talks between the U.S. and Iran are set to resume after the funeral. I'm Lisa Carton.
1: Trump accounts, a new federal savings and investment account.

0: for Children are officially live. Rob Martier fills us in.
1: The Treasury Department said over 6 million Trump accounts have been opened for children under age 18. Of those, over a million will receive the $1,000 federal pilot contribution for newborns. Only children who are U.S. citizens and have a valid Social Security number may open a Trump account, and no child may have more than one. To qualify for the one-time federal pilot contribution, the child must be born between January 1, 2025 and December 31, 2028. I'm Rob Martier.
0: And an investigation is underway after a man was shot to death in Memphis by two members of the National Guard. Authorities say local police officers were in pursuit of an armed suspect when National Guard soldiers assigned to the Memphis Safe Task Force joined the chase. They say 20-year-old Tyron Johnson opened fire with a handgun and was fatally shot in response. There were no other injuries reported. You are listening to the latest from NBC News Radio.
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3: A white nationalist group called the Patriot Front marched in the nation's capital on the 4th of July. Scott Carr with more from Washington.
4: The Patriot Front was founded in the aftermath of the Unite the Right rally held in Charlottesville, Virginia in 2017. And videos show the group showing up in numbers on the streets of Washington, D.C. on the 4th. Videos show dozens of members all wearing the same clothing, blue shirts, khaki pants, and white masks covering all their faces. Some in the group held American flags, but also Confederate battle flags as they marched on Capitol Hill. In online posts, many condemned the group's demonstration as promoting division on a day meant to celebrate a milestone for the Republic of the United States.
3: A star for the U.S. men's national team will play in the next match against Belgium. Apparently, it came after a call from the Oval Office. More from Rob Martier.
1: Reportedly, President Trump picked up the phone and called FIFA President Gianni Infantino to lobby on behalf of Florin Balogun. President Trump has called Infantino a great leader in sports and a friend. That friendship must run deep because Balogun will play following a red card during the second half of the United States victory over Bosnia and Herzegovina, which led to his one-match suspension. Trump praised Sunday's decision in a social media post. The U.S. is now looking to move on to the World Cup quarterfinal round for the first time since 2002.
3: We experienced the longest day of the year in June and the most sunshine in any day, and now we're losing it, and there's nothing you can do about it. More from Bree Tennis.
5: NASA says it's all about the Earth's tilt. As our planet orbits the sun, our daylight hours reduce. By the time we hit the winter solstice on December 21st, we'll have less than 10 hours of sunshine. That's more than a four-hour loss of daylight from summer to do stuff outside. Unless you're Superman, who has the power to change the Earth's tilt, there's nothing we can do about it.
3: Michael Kastner, NBC News Radio.
6: With a news update on WHDC Holland's Cool FM, I'm Dan Evans. State Senator Mallory McMorrow is ending her bid for the Democratic nomination in Michigan's U.S. Senate race.
7: McMorrow announced she was suspending her campaign Sunday afternoon, leaving the race for the party's bid between Congresswoman Haley Stevens of Birmingham and former Wayne County Director of Health, Human, and Veteran Services, Abdul El Sayed. She is not making an endorsement between the two, but says whoever wins the August 4th primary will have her full support, along with Jocelyn Benson for governor. McMorrow adds the Democratic Party needs new leadership, saying people are crying out for change and they need to be heard. I'm Jake Miller.
6: Meanwhile, the Kalamazoo County Sheriff's Office is investigating a woman's death in Oshtemo Township. She was shot several times Sunday afternoon at the Colonial Manor Manufactured Home Park off West Kale Avenue near U.S. 131 during a fight with a man over a gun. He was arrested by deputies after they arrived and found her dead in the home. No names or ages have been released. The State House and Senate approved the fiscal year 2027 budget Friday morning, with the Senate passing the omnibus budget around 8 a.m. and the House passing it just before 9 a.m. The votes came about nearly 21 hours after the House session started on Thursday. Representative Joe Tate, who is a former House Speaker, said it was likely the first time in his time in Lansing that the budget was passed in the daytime. Several road construction projects remained active throughout Ottawa County over the weekend. Drivers encountered lane closures and detours in parts of Holland Township, Zeeland Township, and Grand Haven Township. Officials encourage motorists to allow extra travel time during the construction season. Additional resurfacing work is scheduled throughout July. Thousands gathered along Lake Macatawa and Collin Park Saturday night for Holland's Independence Day fireworks celebration. Families enjoyed food vendors, live music, and clear summer weather throughout the evening. City officials reported a smooth event with only minor traffic delays following the display. The celebration marked one of the busiest holiday weekends of the summer. And a Grand Rapids man has launched a new business to shuttle people to and from Acushear Amphitheater. William McFadden has started GR Mobile Karaoke and Transportation using modified golf carts at low speeds on streets for the transportation. He says the idea wasn't for a business, but instead for a way to help the community. McFadden charges $10 per person for the rides and currently has three golf carts being used. Get the latest news anytime at WHTC.com.
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10: 6:09 now on the WHTC Morning News on this Monday, July 6th, with a look at traffic and weather together. No active incidents to report to start off our morning, as traffic is starting to show moderate out there on the 31 and the 196. Let's have a good day out there, folks. It's Monday. It's already frustrating enough. We got to get back from the long weekend, and let's just stay safe. Here's the latest forecast from WHTC.com. Today, partly cloudy, the high of 85. Tonight, clear, dropping down to 61. Tomorrow and Wednesday is looking at sunny and highs of 84. Currently in Zeeland, it's 65, and in Holland, it's 67. 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
10: And a pleasant good Monday morning to each and every one of you. Welcome back from the nice long holiday weekend. And yes, this is the WHTC Morning News on this Monday, July 6th. Brian Spencer filling in for Dan Evans because Dan Evans is right next to me in our news studio. And he is going to be covering for a vacationing Gary Stevens at 9 o'clock today for the Monday edition of Talk of the Town, where he'll be speaking to Representative Luke Meerman and the Ottawa County Veterans Council, all coming up. Jason Schneckel is going to be on with Dan today. But Dan is going to be covering news, and Dan's going to be back with us here at about 7:50. To welcome Carolyn Stitch for our new segment called Learning to Draw with Carolyn Stitch here. We also have Dan covering the local business spotlight, Hearing Voices with Scott Watson, Paul Harvey with the rest of the story coming up in just a little over 10 minutes, and I'll be speaking to Adrian Woodland from the Auto Club Group for your Michigan gas prices update. We've got a busy show today, and I can't wait to get into it with each and every one of you. We're going to be back with a look at national headlines and a look at the national sports scene coming up in just a moment.
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10: 6:15 now on the WHTC Morning News with a look at national headlines. Officials in Ohio say a mystery substance that was leaking from a semi-truck turned out to be Frank's Red Hot. Ohio's BSTNG Fire District says it was dispatched earlier this week after a big rig spilled the hot sauce onto Interstate 71. The fire district said the trailer was full of 40,000 pounds of the condiment, but the spill posed concerns about possible environmental effects. According to the Columbus Dispatch, the Ohio Environmental Protection Agency was called in, and responders attempted to contain the substance so it wouldn't go into drains. A California man has pleaded guilty to sending a false ransom note connected to the Nancy Guthrie case in Arizona. Derek Kalela entered the guilty plea last week, this after the FBI announced Wednesday that while some ransom notes connected to Guthrie's disappearance in Tucson area were fake, others are being investigated. Kalela will be sentenced on September 10th. Authorities are still looking for the mother of the Today Show host Savannah Guthrie 5 months after she was reported missing from her home. Research conducted at Virginia Tech suggests that mosquitoes are learning to associate a common insect repellent with mealtime. A study published by the Journal of Experimental Biology focused on a type of mosquito that can spread diseases such as yellow fever, Zika, and dengue fever. It found that mosquitoes can learn to ignore low concentrations of DEET on the skin and begin to associate it with food. Researchers say DEET should still be used, but that applying it regularly may be more effective than applying a high dose just once. That's a look at your national headlines.
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0: Coming up on 619 now, the WHTC Morning News on this Monday, July 6th. We're taking a look at birthdays. And if you have a birthday today, first off, congratulations and happy birthday. Hope you have a great year ahead. You share your birthday with the following famous folks. The Tibetan spiritual leader, the 14th Dalai Lama, is 91 today. Actor-comedian Kevin Hart is 47. His credits include Think Like a Man, Captain Underpants, the first epic movie, The Secret Life of Pets, and the most recent Jumanji movies featuring Jack Black and Dwayne The Rock Johnson. Singer Gene Chandler is 89 today, not to be confused with Greg Chandler. No, this Gene Chandler recorded the classic rock and roll tune Duke of Earl. Actor Burt Ward is 81 today, born in 1945. He's best known for his role as Robin, the Boy Wonder on the 1967 Batman series. Former President George Walker Bush is 80 years old today. He was the 43rd President of the United States and son of the late former President George Herbert Walker Bush and former First Lady Barbara. And Golden Globe winning actor Sylvester Stallone is 80 years old today. He won the award for his role as Rocky Balboa in the film Creed. He is best known for starring in numerous films, including Rocky, Rambo, and his most recent films include Grudge Match, Escape Plan, Spy Kids 3D Game Over, and Get Carter. Happy birthday to everyone celebrating a birthday today.
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0: We're coming up on 6:21 now in the WHTC Morning News. 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
2: Team USA is in the spotlight at the World Cup tonight facing Belgium. The U.S. with a win would advance to the quarterfinals for only the third time in history and the first time in 24 years. The Americans will have leading scorer Flo Balogun. He had been suspended after his red card in the round of 32, but FIFA yesterday suspended the red card, making Balogun eligible tonight. World Cup action yesterday, Norway eliminated Brazil 2-1. After the match, Brazil legend Neymar announced his retirement from World Cup play, and England survived 3-2 over Mexico. Sunday baseball included another loss for the slumping Yankees, falling to the Twins 6-1, their ninth loss in 10 games, left fielder Cody Bellinger.
3: It's really bad. At the end of the day, you know, we got to get on base, steal bases, score some runs, manufacture runs, and, you know, give the fans something to cheer about.
2: The Yankees open a big series at division-leading Tampa Bay tonight. And from golf, Chris Goddard won the PGA Tour's John Deere Classic. I'm Matt McCoy.
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0: This morning's Detroit Tigers game recap is brought to you by OK Tire Stores, serving the West Michigan Lakeshore since 1965 with locations in Holland, Zeeland, and Hamilton.
5: Ground ball and a base hit in the right field for McKinstry.
6: Detroit Tigers daily recap. Here's Dan Dickerson.
7: Hi, this is Dan Dickerson. The Tigers finish a 5-1 road trip by taking the rubber game of a three-game series of the Rangers in Texas 6-3. This is a matchup of Casey Mize against Kamar Rocker, and Casey Mize was the better of the two, supported by great defense early in this game. His calling card this year has been getting a lot of soft contact and very little production on the other side, but the Rangers had good swings through the first 12 batters of this game. They only scored one run, though, because of a great diving grab by Kevin McGonigal on a Diaz line drive in the second. Jake Berger hit a home run in the third to give the Rangers a 1-0 lead. Then Brandon Nimmo hit a scorcher to the gap in left center. Riley Green went flying through the air to take a double away. Then Casey Mize settled down, finished this game strong, pitched into the seventh inning, and then got supported by the Tigers' offense, namely Riley Green. Riley Green hit a two-run home run, an absolute moonshot to right. Kerry Carpenter on first and one out in the fourth inning to give the Tigers a 2-1 lead. Then James Outman, infield dribbler, single with one out in the fifth inning, touched off a four-run inning. Dylan Dingler with a line drive single. A wild pitch got another run home, and then Riley Green banged one, just missed another home run off the wall, down the line in left. for a two-run triple. The Tigers had a 6-1 lead, and they go on to the 6-3 win over the Texas Rangers. Casey Mize goes 6 2/3 innings. He gives up just 2 runs. He gets his 4th win of the year. Kenley Jansen his 10th save by closing it out with a 1-2-3 ninth. Tigers now go home for 6 games leading up to the All-Star break. The A's come in first. They have been struggling of late. Tarek Skubal on the mound for the Tigers. TBA for the Athletics. 6:40 start on Tuesday. We're on the air at 6:15 on the Detroit Tigers Radio Network.
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18: Now, the rest of the story. March 1948, Cologne, Germany. A business conference was held in an Allies-only hotel. Oh yes, post-war Germany was sometimes segregated thus, which meant on this particular occasion that German businessman Heinz Nordhoff required special authorization to attend the meeting. But anyway, Nordhoff was an engineer. He had recently been put in charge of a plant in Wolfsburg. The factory itself had been bombed so effectively by the Allies that even now, manufacture could proceed only on days when it did not rain. Nordhoff believed in his product, but he realized that the company would most likely perish if not procured by a larger company, preferably an American company, and that's why this meeting had been scheduled, to unload the entire concern. On Nordhoff's side of the conference table that day was one Colonel C.R. Redcliffe, representing the British military government. On the other side, flanked by subordinate executives, sat Ernest Breech, chairman of the board of the American company, the one that Nordhoff had been courting. What was the deal, Breech wanted to know? Nordhoff tugged at his collar. The deal was the choicest imaginable, he replied. He was prepared to give his company, to give it away to the Americans, gratis, outright, all of it, free. The American subordinates grinned like hungry hyenas. The only thing left now, they thought, was for their boss to swallow this wounded wildebeest whole. But Chairman Breech was not smiling. Quote, "I do not think what we're being offered here is worth a damn," he said at last. I preserved his language precisely because it remains among the most famous quotes in the history of American industry. "I do not think what we're being offered here is worth a damn." Well, promptly following its pronouncement, Heinz Nordhoff rose from the conference table and walked away. The months and years to come were dicey ones for his company. The Soviets offered to take it over and would have, except their demand for more West German land as part of the bargain was flat out rejected. And then late in 1949, Nordhoff attempted to market his product directly to the United States and traveled there personally, armed with facts and figures and photographs, and he met with, as he put it, utter failure. How extraordinary that such a promise could have been so thoroughly overlooked. For the American manufacturer sitting across the conference table in that Allies-only hotel in Cologne, March 1948, was the Ford Motor Company. In fact, present at that meeting was none other than Henry Ford II, the grandson of the American industrialist whose aim was to make automobiles accessible to everybody. And the company nobody wanted, the car that Ford turned down, the bug-shaped little what's-it, which perhaps more than any other auto anywhere grows on you, the one that he was offered free, that's right, the product that Ford's chairman of the board once declared worthless was the Volkswagen. And one thing more, among the reasons that the Ford Motor Company turned its back on the Beetle so quickly, among the reasons was its eagerness to create and promote a people's car of its own, one perfectly suited to the tastes of the American motorist. A surefire success, Ford was so certain. And thus employing the burgeoning science of market research was born the Edsel, which you remember as the most spectacular flop in automotive history. Only now you know the rest of the story.
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0: It's 6:32 now, the WHTC Morning News on this Monday, July 6th. Brian Spencer filling in for Dan Evans, who's in our newsroom, and he'll have a look at the local headlines he's working on, as well as we'll be back here at 9 o'clock for Talk of the Town. We're also going to have more coming up for you here in the WHTC Morning News, but first, here is an NBC News radio update.
20: NBC News Radio, I'm Michael Kastner. President Trump will host officials from the New York Stock Exchange and NASDAQ in the Oval Office this morning to mark the launch of the new investment accounts for children. The Treasury Department introduced the Trump accounts on July 4th, enabling contributions and providing an updated app for parents to fund accounts and access financial education tools. The FAA is investigating after a Delta Airlines flight was hit by a firework while landing at Chicago's Midway Airport on the 4th of July. The airline says the aircraft was hit by a firework Saturday night while coming from Atlanta. The plane landed without any issues. And Dolly Parton is giving her thanks to Taylor Swift and Travis Kelce for their donation to her Imagination Library. Swift and Kelce donated $2 million to Parton's organization that provides free books to children. Michael Kastner, NBC News Radio.
1: Good morning, I'm Dan Evans in the WHTC newsroom. Here are some of the stories we're following for you. Zealand officials spent the weekend preparing for several community discussions scheduled this week. The average price for a gallon of gas in Michigan is back under $4 a gallon. State lawmakers will be banned from registering as lobbyists for 2 years after their term ends. And Grand Haven's waterfront remained packed throughout the 4th of July weekend. Details on these and other stories on WHTC News following NBC News at the top of the hour.
0: And it's 6:34 now. The WHTC Morning News with a look at traffic and weather together. No active incidents to report. Traffic is showing moderate on the 196 and the 31, so be mindful out there today, folks. Here's the latest forecast from WHTC.com. Going to be partly cloudy with a high of 85 today. Tonight, clear skies with a low of 61. Tomorrow and Wednesday, sunny and highs of 84. It's currently 64 in Zealand and 66 in Holland. Get the forecast sent to you weekdays by texting the word storm to 80373. 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
2: It's 6:49 on the WHTC Morning News on this Monday, July 7th. Dan Evans is in our newsroom covering for Gary Stevens. He'll be on for Talk of the Town this morning at 9 o'clock, but right now he has a look at the local sports scene.
3: 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Meanwhile, the Cubs got past the visiting St. Louis Cardinals at Wrigley Field yesterday, 6-4. Chicago battles the Orioles in Baltimore tomorrow evening. The White Sox edged the Guardians in Cleveland yesterday, 7-6. Chicago is home to the Boston Red Sox at Wrigley Field tomorrow night. Nolan Schubart's three-run double in the third inning sent the visiting Lake County Captains on their way to defeating the Whitecaps yesterday 6-4. West Michigan takes on the Fort Wayne Tin Caps at LMCU Ballpark in Comstock Park tomorrow afternoon. And the 2026 NBA Summer League in Las Vegas starts later this week. The Pistons are tipping off against the Philadelphia 76ers on Thursday. The Pacers face the Cleveland Cavaliers on Friday. That's a check on sports. I'm Dan Evans.
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11: This family, a husband, wife, and two daughters, had a choice to make. Either flee to Switzerland or go into hiding in Amsterdam. Switzerland was their first choice, but new travel restrictions for Jews were put in place before they could leave. They planned a secret stockpile of food and would hide in the attic of their father's office. Their plans were moved up by 3 weeks when the family's oldest daughter, Margot, was ordered to report to a work camp. Her younger sister had just turned 13 and was given an autograph book as a gift. She would use it as a diary. She wrote, "There is an attic up a steep flight of stairs and a very narrow hallway. It leads to our hiding place. There's a small washroom with a sink and one small window." They would live there for 2 years until they were discovered. The diary of Anne Frank tells us that her family went into hiding on this day, July 6th, 1942. And on this day, remember, some secrets are a matter of life and death. I'm Chris Conley.
13: Hey, West Michigan, it's Jer from Park Theater. You ever walk into a room and just feel it? Well, that's been happening at the park for generations. People coming together through the arts. And right now, Park Theater's alive. 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
2: 6:48 now on the WHTC Morning News on this Monday, July 6th. With a look at traffic and weather together, still no active incidents to report as traffic is picking up there, showing moderate on the 31 and the 196. So let's be mindful of each other and have a good start to our week. Here's the latest forecast from WHTC.com. Today is going to be partly cloudy with a high of 85. Tonight is clear skies with a low of 61. Tomorrow and Wednesday, we're looking at the same thing. Lots of sun and highs of 84. Currently, it's 64 in Zeeland and 66 in Holland. 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
15: Hi, this is Mike Avery with another Outdoor Magazine Minute. Trolling is a very effective way to catch fish. Mark Romanak says the key is fishing at the right depth.
16: And so when you understand these dynamics, you can very easily dial in your lures that you're fishing to whatever depth that you perceive the fish are at.
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2: 6:51 now on the WHTC Morning News on this Monday, July 6th. As we said, Dan Evans is filling in the newsroom for Gary Stevens, who's on vacation today. But as you may have heard, and Dan is joining me right now, Dan's been talking about something pretty near and dear to him. Why don't you take it over here, Dan?
1: Thanks, Brian. Talking about to a loved one about hearing loss. Yeah, talking today about comprehensive ear and hearing in Zealand. And sometimes, Brian, the hardest part about hearing loss isn't the hearing itself. It's knowing how to talk about it with somebody you love. So maybe it's your spouse asking you to repeat yourself. That's common in my house. Or maybe you've noticed mom or dad turning up the TV louder than ever before. You know, those conversations can be uncomfortable, but they don't have to be. Comprehensive Ear and Hearing has put together a free guide. 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It offers practical tips on recognizing the signs of hearing loss, how to start the conversation with compassion, and why getting help sooner rather than later can make such a difference. 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You'll find the free guide along with more information about hearing care at comprehensiveearandhearing.com. 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
23: With agribusiness news on WHTC Morning News, I'm Rusty Halverson. July 1st marked the official start of the review period for the U.S.-Mexico-Canada agreement. President Trump has expressed hesitancy about renewing that agreement.
24: We do better without an agreement. I would rather leave it unsigned. I'd rather have it terminated.
23: Although Trump has said the U.S. doesn't need anything Canada or Mexico produces, it's easy to cite examples to the contrary. Many farmers rely on potash, and according to the Fertilizer Institute, 85% of U.S. potash is imported from Canada. U.S. consumers want berries and avocados year-round, and without Mexico, the supply would be greatly reduced. Many U.S. commodity groups are pushing for a full 16-year renewal of USMCA. Jamie Beyer, a Minnesota soybean grower and member of the American Soybean Association's Executive Committee, told the House Ag Committee

0: first term, and that has not changed.
1: It's time to renew it. We have made gains with this, and we need to keep going forward rather than backward.
0: While there are some trade irritants under the deal for most of agriculture, the message is fix it, don't scrap it. 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I'm Rusty Halverson on 99.7 and 1450 WHTC.
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4: A star for the U.S. men's national team will play in the next match against Belgium. Apparently, it came after a call from the Oval Office. Rob Martier explains.
5: Reportedly, President Trump picked up the phone and called FIFA President Gianni Infantino to lobby on behalf of Florin Balogun. President Trump has called Infantino a great leader in sports and a friend. That friendship must run deep because Balogun will play following a red card during the second half of the United States' victory over Bosnia and Herzegovina, which led to his one-match suspension. Trump praised Sunday's decision in a social media post.
4: And President Trump is preparing to attend the upcoming NATO summit in Turkey later this week. He's also speaking with several world leaders ahead of the trip. According to a Kremlin spokesperson, Trump offered to help find a solution to the Ukraine war during a nearly 90-minute phone call with Russian leader Vladimir Putin on Saturday. Ukrainian President Zelensky said he also spoke to Trump on the 4th of July, writing on his social media account that the two had a very good conversation about Ukraine's future. That's Politics. I'm Mark Mayfield.
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3: 6:58 now on the WHTC Morning News. Bringing you to the top of the hour, here is the latest health news with Sarah Lee Kessler.
7: The CDC says its data shows the U.S. death rate fell to a record low last year. The death rate was 689 per 100,000 people, and that's a 4.6% drop from 2024. Heart disease and cancer were the top two underlying causes of death in the U.S. Males, older adults, and black people showed the highest death rates. The number of New Yorkers diagnosed with Legionnaires' disease has now risen to 10. It was 2 on Friday. The increase comes as the city continues to check cooling towers in the impacted areas to see whether the potentially deadly bacteria has spread. All 10 cases are on the Upper East Side. Legionnaires' disease is a form of pneumonia which grows in warm water. People become infected by inhaling contaminated water vapor. The disease can be treated with antibiotics when you catch it early. Health update. I'm Sarah Lee Kessler.
3: 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But right now, here's your NBC News update.
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9: NBC News Radio. I'm Michael Kastner. President Trump will host officials from the New York Stock Exchange and NASDAQ in the Oval Office this morning to mark the launch of new investment accounts for children. The Treasury Department introduced the Trump accounts on July 4th, enabling contributions and providing an updated app for parents to fund accounts and access financial education tools. Treasury Secretary Scott Bessent said the app was fully updated as of Saturday. The FAA is investigating after a Delta Airlines plane was hit by a firework while landing at Chicago's Midway Airport on the 4th of July. The airline says the aircraft was hit by a firework Saturday night while coming from Atlanta. The plane landed without any issues. President Trump is preparing to attend the upcoming NATO summit in Turkey later this week. More from Mark Mayfield.
4: He's also speaking to several world leaders ahead of the trip. According to a Kremlin spokesperson, Trump offered to help find a solution to the Ukraine war during a nearly 90-minute phone call with Russian leader Vladimir Putin on Saturday. Ukrainian President Zelensky said he also spoke to Trump on the 4th of July, writing on his social media account that the two had a very good conversation about Ukraine's future.
9: The final World Cup match to be played in Seattle features a showdown between the USA and Belgium tonight. More from Brad Ford.
10: At 11 a.m., Belgium fans will gather at the House of the Devils at Victory Hall and then march to Seattle Stadium. Team USA fans will start at soccer on the same

0: Bush Sea at Pier 58 at 10:30. They'll march to Seattle Stadium at 3 p.m. Road closures are expected to start at 1:30 p.m. The Pioneer Square pedestrian zone opens a half hour early at 12:30.
1: And the S&P 500 and NASDAQ futures are extending their gains after a strong week on Wall Street. Michael Kastner, NBC News Radio.
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1: Federal health officials are seeing the earliest start to the West Nile virus season in the U.S. More from Lisa Carton.
4: According to the Centers for Disease Control and Prevention, at least 48 cases have been reported as of June 30th, and most of those involve severe neuroinvasive disease. The CDC recommends using insect repellent, wearing long, loose-fitting clothing, and avoid being outside between dusk and dawn to reduce the risk of mosquito bites, which can spread the virus. I'm Lisa Carton.
1: New York City officials say the number of Manhattan residents diagnosed with Legionnaire's disease has quintupled. More from Sarah Lee Kessler.
5: It was two cases on Friday, but by Saturday there were 10 confirmed cases, all on the Upper East Side. No deaths reported. The increase comes as city health experts continue to check building cooling towers in the impacted areas. Legionnaire's disease is a form of pneumonia which can grow in warm water. People become infected by inhaling contaminated water vapors. It can be treated with antibiotics when caught early.
1: The president of the NCAA is pushing back against prop betting at the collegiate level. During an interview with CBS's Face the Nation, Charlie Baker said the practice of sports betting has changed the character and the culture of fandom.
6: I heard about it a lot from student athletes who said the noise and the, you know, abuse that they were taking from bettors around prop bets was really disturbing.
1: Prop betting involves gambling on a player or event that's not necessarily tied to a game's final score. Baker, who served as governor of Massachusetts from 2015 to 2023, said student athletes likely have people in their circle asking them to rig their performances for the sake of making a profit. Michael Kastner, NBC News Radio.
7: With the news update on WHTC Holland's Cool FM, I'm Dan Evans. Zealand officials spent the weekend preparing for several community discussions scheduled this week. Agenda items include infrastructure improvements and local development projects. Residents are encouraged to attend or watch the public meeting online. City leaders continue to focus on long-term growth and neighborhood improvements. The average price for a gallon of gas in Michigan is back under $4 a gallon. AAA Michigan says the price fell 14 cents in the past week to $3.96, 25 cents less than last month and 80 cents more than last year. The most expensive fuel in the state is in Ann Arbor at $4.05 a gallon, while Marquette has the least expensive gas at $3.62. A 15-gallon fill-up costs $59 on average across Michigan. State lawmakers will be banned from registering as lobbyists for 2 years after their term ends under a bill approved by lawmakers early Friday morning.
8: The House bills are part of Speaker Matt Hall's Ethics, Accountability, and Transparency, or HEAT, list of priorities to cut special interest influence in Lansing. The bills also put governors, lieutenant governors, and department directors under the same 2-year ban. Hall, a Richland Republican, says he is really proud that we finally got a victory on another element of HEAT to close the revolving door and stop politicians from being lobbyists when they leave office. I'm Megan Cohen.
7: Meanwhile, one man is in custody after a shooting that killed another man and injured a woman in Battle Creek.
9: The shooting happened just before 4:30 in the area of North Wood Street and Laramie Court and killed a 28-year-old man. The woman, also 28, is expected to recover from the shooting and is hospitalized. A 57-year-old Battle Creek man was arrested on charges of open murder, aggravated assault, and weapons offenses. Police say they don't believe there is any ongoing threat to the community. Ottawa County residents are preparing for August votes on parks and community mental health millage renewals. County officials say the proposals would continue funding for park operations and mental health services. Information on the proposals, including estimated tax impacts, is available through the county's website. The measures are expected to generate significant public discussion ahead of Election Day. Kalamazoo Public Safety was kept very busy over the 4th of July weekend as they responded to 8 separate fires in 12 hours. At least 3 of the fires are blamed on fireworks. No one was hurt. And Grand Haven's waterfront remained packed throughout the 4th of July weekend. Visitors filled beaches, the boardwalk, restaurants, and downtown shops despite warm temperatures. Local businesses reported another strong tourism weekend along the lakeshore. Officials reminded beachgoers to stay hydrated and observe water safety guidelines. Get the latest news anytime at WHTC.com.
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10: 7:08 now on the WHTC Morning News on this Monday, July 6th, with a look at traffic and weather together. No active incidents to report out there. Traffic is picking up. It is showing moderate to slightly severe in some areas on the 196 and the US 31. Morning commutes are happening. Let's make it a good day like we have for the past few days, folks. Time to check the weather now from WHTC.com. Partly cloudy, a high of 85 today. Tonight, clear skies dropping down to 61. Tomorrow and Wednesday, both calling for sun with highs of 84. It is currently 64 in Zealand and 65 in Holland. Get the forecast sent to you weekdays by texting the word STORM to 80373.
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1: Today on Local Business Spotlight, we're featuring one of the most recognizable and creative food destinations in downtown Saugatuck, Saugataco, known for its bold flavors, laid-back atmosphere, and beach town energy. This restaurant has become a favorite for both locals and visitors alike. And joining us today are owners and operators, Alec and Lindsay Payleitner. Thank you both for being here via Google Meet. Good morning, guys.
2: Good morning.
3: Good morning, Dan. Good to see you.
1: Oh, love Saugataco, and I'm glad you guys decided to like to be a little bit of a part of this. So let's start here. For people who may be visiting for the first time this summer, how would you describe the Saugataco experience in your own words, either or?
3: So we talk about a couple of things. On our sign, when you come in, you'll see four words: friendly, chefy, boozy, and fasty. That's
1: okay.
3: Right into the center sign. And that really touches on the experience. You know, we're a fast casual, chef-driven, Tex-Mex inspired restaurant with a liquor license. Those are the big things. So when you come in, you're going to order at the counter. Our staff will talk you through the menu if it's your first time, find something that sounds delicious. You'll have a seat wherever you'd like. We'll make your drinks right away. We'll bring out the food when it's ready. And like I said, we're, you know, chefy too. It's chef driven. Chef Lindsay here with me, my wife and partner. She's a talent. I just talk a lot, Dan.
1: And you do it well.
3: Yeah, I appreciate that. But yeah, that's the basics of it.
1: All right, Alec and Lindsay, this morning again, Saugataco in downtown Saugatuck. Let's go back to the beginning. Maybe Lindsay, for you, what inspired you and Alec to open a restaurant together?
2: Well, you know, we have both been in the restaurant industry since we were young. You know, I always tell people my first job was rolling silverware when I was in high school. And that is where I just literally was put in the pantry, and I got to see all the gossip, all the behind the scenes of a restaurant. And I really just became enamored with the whole industry. So we've always been in hospitality. And then just over the years, as you gain different positions, you know, you think, I really want to have my own creative mark with this type of stuff. So we did have a restaurant called Grow in Saugatuck as well. We had that for just under 10 years. It was a brunch spot.
1: Okay.
2: And we wanted to do something a little more unique, creative, and casual that we thought kind of melded both, like Alex said, fast casual, but with that kind of unique chef aspects to it.
1: As Lindsay mentioned, Alec, you had the restaurant before Saugataco. Was there a moment maybe where you realized, all right, this is home for Lindsay and I. This is going to work.
3: Speaking of Saugatuck specifically or the...
1: Yeah, Saugatuck. Yeah, Saugatuck.
3: Yeah, for sure. You know, it didn't take long, Dan. We had made day trips up here from Chicago for a few years prior to moving. And we thought for sure, like, okay, this is the right place to do business, you know, but we'll be back to Chicago. We'll come back every chance we get,
1: right.
3: Every weekend, every other weekend, whatever, you know, we're going to miss all the hustle and the bustle and the excitement and the people. Like, there's no way we're going to have separation there. Like, we'll be back all the time. And as it turns out, all the things that make life worth living are here in Saugatuck as well.
1: Right.
3: It's just such a special combination of, you know, interesting, driven, artistic, smart people, and the small town laid back environment. Within a year, we knew this was home. And we're so grateful to be here.
1: Again, our Local Business Spotlight on a Monday morning featuring Saugataco with owners, operators, Alec and Lindsay Payleitner. Now let's talk about Saugataco in specifically here. What makes Saugataco such a unique identity and a vibe? What do you think makes it set apart from other restaurants in the area?
2: Well, as far as the actual food goes, I think what's great about it is we have both your expected taco takes as well as creative aspects. So you've got your classic tacos, your carnitas, steak, pulled pork. But we also have what's called our Saugatacos, which are primarily seafood and vegan driven. So you'll see things like falafel taco, jackfruit taco. We've got a crab cake arancini. Really highlighting a lot of different, you know, culinary flavors. We also do house-made empanadas, which I think are really good. We've got a Chicago beef one with a house-made ranch. So we really try to have sort of, I call it Tex-Mex meets Midwest sometimes. So you've got those Tex-Mex flavors, but with sort of a Michigan twist to it. And then obviously the other thing that I think makes it unique is that it is quick service. You know, you come in, you order at the counter. It's great for groups. It's great for families. It's great for bachelorette parties. People can easily get separate checks because they just can order what they want. So we're trying to make it as accommodating as possible. You can come in and you can move and Tetris the tables as much as you like for small groups, big groups. We want people to feel that sort of fun vacation atmosphere when they come in. So, and I think that quick service really helps when you are on vacation because, you know, everywhere, otherwise if you're sit down, sometimes it can take so long. People are on the go. They've got a lot of things they want to see, and we hope that this provides value for them.
1: Lindsay, as Alec mentioned, he's the mouth, you're the cook here, but I know your menu, very, very creative, approachable, really, really fun. How do you come up with new ideas or maybe seasonal specials? Thinking about this a lot, aren't you?
2: Yeah, you know, it's funny. I feel like it's just being immersed in it all the time. Any time I have time, I'm always trying little things. I like testing them out on regulars and on our staff and family, friends. So just, you know, devouring Bon Appetit, magazines, things like that. So just trying to always be in the mix and going out to eat as much as we can. I don't get out to eat as much as I'd like because we're always working, but that's just trying to be abreast as much as possible and
1: sure.
2: Take whatever inspiration we can.
1: I know. I've been there about a half dozen times. I can't order anything but the empanada. I don't know. I'll branch out someday, but I love it so much. Alec,
2: right.
1: This is for you. The atmosphere at Saga Taco feels very intentional, beachy and welcoming and energetic. How important was it to create not just a restaurant, but an experience?
3: Very much so. You nailed it on the head. There's intentionality to everything we do. The feeling, the space, communication, comfort. We always talk about making sure guests know that they made the right decision when they come in here. And there are lots of ways to indicate to guests that they made the right decision when they walk through our doors. You know, food tastes better, drink tastes better when you're comfortable.
1: Yes.
3: And when you feel you walk in the doors and there's clear, you know, instructions for how to do things. I literally have a sign outside my front door that says, "Hey, welcome to Saga Town. This is how it works."
1: Yeah.
3: And it takes you through the experience. And that just kind of puts people at ease because, you know, vacation is a supposedly fun thing, but it can also be a stressful thing.
1: Sure.
3: It's to put people at ease when they come into a new town. When they come into a town that's not home, when they come into a restaurant they've never been to, you got to immediately put them at ease with the music, with the space, with the lighting, with the smells, with the staff. Kindness is something that we teach with all our staff. Just kindness. We'll take kindness over experience any day of the week because that's what puts people at ease. And again, that makes the food taste better. Not that it needs it.
1: That's right. It doesn't need to taste any better, but it does anyway. Guys, I want to cover one more quick thing here. There's been a buzz about possible delivery service to Oval Beach this summer. Can you tell us anything about that?
3: Absolutely. So we've worked with the city of Saugatuck all off season, and they've been gracious enough to offer us a contract to run the concession stand at Oval Beach. So that will be a second Saga Taco outpost, the concession stand at Oval Beach, from Memorial Day to Labor Day. And the concept there is twofold. We're going to have some grab-and-go stuff that chefs both curating and making in the kitchen. So think things like a lobster roll burrito, breakfast burritos, chili cheese dog burritos. Those will all be available for grab-and-go. But, yes, we're also offering delivery to the beach from Saga Taco. So we'll be offering pretty much our full menu here. You'll order at the counter at the beach concession stand, much like you would order at the restaurant, and then we'll bring it to you.
1: Awesome. Man, that first year is going to be maybe a little experimental, I would guess, Alec.
3: Yeah, we don't know what we don't know, but we're confident we'll figure it out along the way, Dan.
1: Guys, I want to make sure you give out your hours, what days you're open, if you have a website, all that good stuff.
3: Yeah, you got it. So we're located at 650 Water Street, right next to the Star of Saugatuck in downtown Saugatuck. 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Right now, we're open Thursday through Sunday. Those hours will expand come Memorial Day and then again come 4th of July. But right now, we're open Thursday and Friday at 4 p.m. and then Saturday and Sunday at noon.
1: All righty. And I got to tell listeners, too, that I did mention I've been to Sagataco, I'd say 6, 7, 8 times somewhere in there. It has always been a fabulous, memorable experience. And it's because of these two talking to me right this morning. You guys do such a fantastic job, and I can't wait for expanded hours.
3: Thanks, Dan. We appreciate you.
1: All
3: have
1: right.
3: a good day.
1: Lindsay and Alec from Sagataco, thank you so much for joining us today and sharing your story. It's always inspiring to hear about the people behind the businesses that help make Sagataco such a special place. Thanks again, guys.
3: Thank you. Thanks, Dan.
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6: It's 7:24 now in the WHTC Morning News, and yes, I had to play that in honor of President George Walker Bush's 80th birthday today, but right now, here's a look at the national sports scene.
7: Team USA is in the spotlight at the World Cup tonight facing Belgium. The U.S. with a win would advance to the quarterfinals for only the third time in history and the first time in 24 years. The Americans will have leading scorer Flo Balogun. He had been suspended after his red card in the round of 32, but FIFA yesterday suspended the red card, making Balogun eligible tonight. World Cup action yesterday, Norway eliminated Brazil 2-1. After the match, Brazil legend Neymar announced his retirement from World Cup play, and England survived 3-2 over Mexico. Sunday baseball included another loss for the slumping Yankees, falling to the Twins 6-1, their ninth loss in 10 games, left fielder Cody Bellinger.
8: It's really bad. At the end of the day, you know, we gotta get on base, steal bases, score some runs, manufacture runs, and, you know, give the fans something to cheer about.
7: The Yankees open a big series at division-leading Tampa Bay tonight. And from golf, Chris Goddard won the PGA Tour's John Deere Classic. I'm Matt McCoy.
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10: A new report says OpenAI is in talks to give the Trump administration a 5% stake in the company. Here's Mitch McCann.
11: That's worth about $42.6 billion, so not a small amount to be handing over. Now, the reported reason is that OpenAI wants the public to have a stake in the windfall that AI companies are generating.
10: The Financial Times says the proposal would involve other American AI companies also giving the government similar stakes. OpenAI is the company behind ChatGPT. As the chip shortage continues, Anthropic is reportedly talking with Samsung about developing its own AI chip. That was first reported last week by the news site The Information. It says Anthropic is still mulling over what type of chips it might want to build. And Mark Zuckerberg is reportedly upset that his big AI plans are not working out perfectly. Reuters says he told executives that replacing 10% of Meta's workforce with AI agents is not going well. Reportedly, Zuckerberg says he was promised that AI agent development would move along faster. Tech Report, I'm Mark Mayfield.
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2: It's 7:30 now, the WHTC Morning News on this Monday, July 6th. Brian Spencer filling in for Dan Evans. Dan Evans is in our newsroom, filling in for a vacationing Gary Stevens. He'll be on for Talk of the Town this morning. He'll also have a look at local news and headlines he's working on. He'll also be back at 7:50 with Carolyn Stitch as we're going to debut a new segment here on the WHTC Morning News. Coming up before that, though, is Scott Watson with Hearing Voices as he rebounds from the 4th of July weekend by talking with former Speaker of the House, Newt Gingrich. All that coming up and more after NBC News Brief. So grab that hot, fresh cup of coffee. Stay tuned. You might learn something.

0: NBC News Radio, I'm Michael Kastner. President Trump will host officials from the New York Stock Exchange and NASDAQ in the Oval Office this morning to mark the launch of the new investment accounts for children. The Treasury Department introduced the Trump accounts on July 4th, enabling contributions and providing an updated app for parents to fund accounts and access financial education tools. The FAA is investigating after a Delta Airlines flight was hit by a firework while landing at Chicago's Midway Airport on the 4th of July. The airline says the aircraft was hit by a firework Saturday night while coming from Atlanta. The plane landed without any issues. And Dolly Parton is giving her thanks to Taylor Swift and Travis Kelce for their donation to her Imagination Library. Swift and Kelce donated $2 million to Parton's organization that provides free books to children. Michael Kastner, NBC News Radio.
1: Good morning, I'm Dan Evans in the WHTC newsroom. Here are some of the stories we're following for you. State Senator Mallory McMorrow is ending her bid for the Democratic nomination in Michigan's U.S. Senate race. The Kalamazoo County Sheriff's Office is investigating a woman's death in Oshtemo Township. Several road construction projects remained active throughout Ottawa County over the weekend, and thousands gathered along Lake Macatawa and Collin Park Saturday night for Holland's Independence Day fireworks celebration. Details on these and other stories on WHTC News following NBC News at the top of the hour.
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3: 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No active incidents to report yet. We've been doing good so far today as traffic is showing moderate mostly. Few severe spots on the 31 and the 196, so let's just keep being mindful out there and have a good, clean slate start to the week here. Time to check the weather now from WHTC.com. It's going to reach a high of 85 today, partly cloudy tonight. Skies are going to clear with a low of 61. Tomorrow and Wednesday, we're looking at sunny skies and the highs of 84. It's currently 65 in Zeeland and 65 in Holland. The latest news, weather, and sports is available anytime at WHTC.com.
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3: 7:35 now, the WHTC Morning News. Brian Spencer here for Dan Evans, who's filling in for Gary Stevens today. He'll be back at 9 o'clock with Representative Luke Meerman and the Ottawa County Veterans of Services Council. Hope you all had a great Independence Day weekend. You know, many Americans just enjoyed a long holiday weekend, and if you ever had, and even if you had to work, you probably saw or heard fireworks, smell or tasted a cookout, or felt pangs of patriotism, unless that's just sweat from the heat. But apparently, about half the country wasn't sure what was going on. A new national survey found that 46% of Americans don't know what America's 250th anniversary was commemorating. They may have known that it was the 4th of July, but nothing beyond that. 53% correctly responded that it celebrated the adoption of the Declaration of Independence, and this year was the 250th anniversary since it happened back in 1776. That's for those of you who are bad at history and math. Thank you. Thank you very much.
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1: Riley Green homered and drove in four runs as the visiting Tigers topped the Texas Rangers in Arlington yesterday 6-3. 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Meanwhile, the Cubs got past the visiting St. Louis Cardinals at Wrigley Field yesterday, 6-4. Chicago battles the Orioles in Baltimore tomorrow evening. The White Sox edged the Guardians in Cleveland yesterday, 7-6. Chicago is home to the Boston Red Sox at Wright Field tomorrow night. Nolan Schubart's three-run double in the third inning sent the visiting Lake County Captains on their way to defeating the Whitecaps yesterday, 6-4. West Michigan takes on the Fort Wayne Tin Caps at LMCU Ballpark in Comstock Park tomorrow afternoon. And the 2026 NBA Summer League in Las Vegas starts later this week. The Pistons are tipping off against the Philadelphia 76ers on Thursday. The Pacers face the Cleveland Cavaliers on Friday. That's a check on sports. I'm Dan Evans.
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3: It's 7:42 now, the WHTC Morning News on this Monday, July 7th. Brian Spencer filling in for Dan Evans, who's filling in for Gary Stevens in our newsroom, and we'll be back for Talk of the Town later today. 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
17: As we celebrate the 250th birthday of the United States of America, this morning on Hearing Voices with Scott Watson, we visit with Newt Gingrich. He is, among other things, the former Speaker of the House. His new show is Newt's World, America 250, and the series. You are, among other things, a historian. What's the most impressive part of both the life and the governance of America at 250?
18: Well, I think that it's here. And then if you look around, we are the longest surviving system of government on the planet. You know, Lenin came and went. Adolf Hitler came and went. Stalin came and went. We're still here. And we've been able to have the kind of country where you can come from all over the planet. You can have a big idea. You can work your heart out. You can make something of yourself. We did two things at Newt's World to celebrate the 250th. One is we did a series of 15 podcasts with really, really smart people talking about what it meant. And the other is we did 15 short podcasts about inventions made in the U.S. People don't realize, you know, from the airplane to the mass-produced automobile to the Internet to the smartphone, to the telegraph. I mean, the number of things that Americans have invented that define the modern world is just, I think, astonishing.
17: We talk about the United States, and there's some irony in that because in a democracy, we are not always united, and perhaps more so now than at any other time in our 250-year history. Talk a little bit about whether in a democracy, unity is critically important or concerning?
18: Well, I think that having a sense that the country is bigger than us is very important. One of the reasons that President Clinton and I could get things done is that we thought in the end we served America more than the Democrat or Republican Party. And so we could actually compromise and work out agreements and do things that, including the only four consecutive balanced budgets in the last 100 years. I think in that sense it's important. But just look, I always tell people, you know, we have not had a former vice president shoot a former secretary of the treasury since the early 1800s when Hamilton was killed. you know, we haven't had a real civil war since the 1860s, and that was a real civil war. Involved more people dying than all the wars that we had up through World War II. We haven't recently, despite, and I think part of this is the news media, and part of it is the social media, the internet, the whole way we're bombarded 24 hours a day with information. But if you go back, in the late 1960s, the FBI reported that there were 2,500 bombings. Black Panthers were openly saying that they wanted to kill cops. There were a million people who gathered at the Pentagon to protest. I mean, compared to all that, this is not as divisive, but because of the way our current media works, any random nut can get national television coverage and national news media coverage. And so you have a greater sense of bombardment because it's easier for people who don't matter much but are nonetheless noisy and can find ways to get known.
17: Newt Gingrich is, of course, the former Speaker of the House. He is also the chief cook, bottle washer, and host of Newt's World, where you will get both history and perspective. America 250 series. It is on now wherever you access high-quality podcasts. A word that I heard a lot when we celebrated the 200th, and I don't see much of now, correct me if I'm wrong, are we overrun by politicians and lacking statesmen?
18: Yeah, but you could have said that in 1976. I mean, Nixon had just left office. Ford was an appointed president. We were about to get into a Ford-Reagan primary fight. Jimmy Carter was emerging as an unknown governor of Georgia. I mean, nobody, in the summer of 1976, there were not many people, I won't say nobody, but there were not many people who would have said to you, Ronald Reagan is going to unify the country, relaunch the economy, and defeat the Soviet Empire. When you look back, it is one of the most amazing tours in American history. But looking forward in 1976, I don't think you'd have gotten a lot of people to accept that he could break out the way he did. And that's really what made it different. I mean, he changed the whole trajectory of the country from a sort of decaying malaise under Carter to a very, very different, optimistic, principle-based conservatism that turned out its only great advantage was that it worked.
17: Final question for Newt Gingrich this morning on Hearing Voices with Scott Watson. What's your favorite memory as Speaker?
18: Standing on the balcony, looking down the mall at the people who are here visiting their capital, and thinking that as an army brat with no particular amount of money, that the voters of Georgia had allowed me to represent them, and that my colleagues who knew me best had asked me to lead them, and that it was such an enormous privilege to be an American.
17: Shortly after he left office, Newt Gingrich used to spend some time in Sarasota, Florida, where I am now, and he used to walk past my house on Golden Gate Point. I would wave, and he would nod. Those days are in the past. You can check out his work at Newt's World, the America 250 series, wherever you access high-quality podcasts. Speaker of the House, Newt Gingrich, thanks for your time today.
18: Great to be with you.
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20: Well, guys, we finally got here. We've been talking about this for quite some time. Dan Evans here, along with Brian Spencer, doing a little shifting here and welcoming in Carolyn Stitch this morning. Good morning, Carolyn, and
21: hello,
20: good
21: Carolyn.
20: Morning, Brian.
21: Good morning.
20: Oh, my gosh. We've got a little thing called Learn to Draw on the Radio, and Carolyn is here. First of all, Carolyn, real quickly, I know you've been so, so busy. Your studio has officially moved.
21: Yes, it has officially moved, and today is our opening day. So,
20: oh, my gosh.
21: Right after this, I'm going to get some cookies and punch and some balloons and... And we'll be back at the studio.
20: All right. But every Monday at this time, from here on till forever, I guess. We're going to do a little thing at 7:50 on Monday mornings called Learn to Draw with Carolyn. Carolyn, I guess let's just kind of get right into it. First of all, we got to grab two important things.
21: Yes, we have to grab a piece of paper and a pencil.
20: Okay, I have done that. We've got a little draw music in the background. What are we drawing today?
21: Nice. Today we're drawing a tulip.
20: Oh, my.
21: I figure we're going to start this adventure with a traditional thing from Holland is a tulip.
20: And okay.
21: It's pretty easy to draw.
20: Not for me. I'm not an artist.
21: Everybody has
20: okay.
21: an inner artist.
20: Okay.
21: And that is what we're going to find this morning.
20: So, all right. Let's get it started.
21: Let's get it started. So your paper, let's think about the center of your paper.
20: Mm-hmm.
21: And everything that we draw is made out of shapes or actually letters. So the first thing we're going to do is draw a big U.
20: A U.
21: A U, the letter U.
20: Okay.
21: And the bottom of the U is going to be at the center of your paper.
20: Got it.
21: And make it pretty big, as big as you can.
20: Okay.
21: Okay. And then the right leg of your U has two legs. The right leg, we're going to take a line, and we're going to wiggle it downward, not straight across, but downward towards the other leg.
20: So a wiggle? Is that what we're looking for?
21: Well, you can go wiggle or you can go straight.
20: Okay.
21: I'm a wiggler, so...
20: Well, I'm going to be a rebel and go straight.
21: Okay, you can go straight for
20: down
21: sure.
20: to the other...
21: Right.
20: Okay, got
21: okay.
20: that.
21: Okay, and then on the other leg, the left leg, we go up there and we wiggle or straight ourselves all the way down until we meet the other line.
20: I got it. Okay.
21: When we meet the other line,
20: cool.
21: we stop that line.
20: Okay, Brian, no peeking.
21: How you doing, Brian? Okay. So then, on top of that, we're going to do an upside-down V right on top of your image there.
20: Right on top of the U, basically?
21: Right on top of the U.
20: An upside-down V.
21: An upside-down V.
20: Okay.
21: So, kind of a smaller upside-down V.
20: Okay.
21: This is one of the petals in the tulip. Not the whole full length, just kind of a smaller V.
20: Okay, mine's too big, but it'll work.
21: It's all right. There's no two tulips that look alike. So.
20: That's for sure. Okay.
21: Yes. And so we have our tulip. If you notice, our tulip is finished already. So, and I won two Tulip Time posters with this design. So the artwork is due in October if you'd like to come.
22: I'm entering this one.
21: There you go.
22: Say my son did it.
21: No. And so, and we also, very important here, we have to be kind to ourselves when we're drawing.
20: Oh, okay. Yeah, that's for sure.
21: Your son must be a very good artist.
20: Now, are we finished?
21: No, we're not finished.
20: Okay.
21: So we have a stem. So at the bottom of our tulip, we're going to take a line all the way to the bottom of our paper.
20: One straight line in the middle to the bottom?
21: Line. Mm-hmm.
20: Okay. That I have done.
21: And then you're going to go to the right and do another straight line because we need the water and the nutrients to get up to the tulips, so they need a little tunnel to go up, a little channel.
20: Like a leaf?
21: So we have our stem right there. And then the great thing about tulips is they have these great, beautiful, big leaves. So we're going to take a line from the bottom of our stem, the bottom
20: mm-hmm.
21: of the page.
20: Got it.
21: And we're going to go all the way up to almost the top of your tulip.
20: Wow. Kind of a curve?
21: You can curve it. You can wiggle it. I'm
20: okay.
21: a wiggler.
20: Dan's
21: a straight, yeah, straight line guy. And then you come back down and go all the way down to the bottom of the page and connect with your first, the line that you started.
20: Okay, I went from the bottom to
22: looks
20: the
22: like
20: right side.
21: Yes.
20: And then the same thing on the other side?
21: And then you're going to do the same thing
20: okay,
21: on the other side.
20: Okay, got it. Mm-hmm.
21: You're going to go way up to
20: okay.
21: almost the top.
20: That I have done.
21: And then you come all the way down. And if you notice, you have a tulip.
20: Sort of.
21: Sort of. Well,
20: okay.
21: And there is this period of art called abstract. And so, which those artists make a lot more money than I do. So if your tulip looks a little wonky, then...
20: Wonky. That's a good word.
21: Wonky.
20: Yeah.
21: But...
20: So that's it?
21: That's it.
20: We
21: that's
20: have drawn
21: tulip,
20: a tulip. Here, wait a minute. We've got something for that. In the studio audience. Yeah.
22: Well, I wish my art teacher could see this.
21: I can see it, and I am so impressed.

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11: NBC News Radio, I'm Michael Kastner. NATO leaders meet in Turkey this week for a summit. The summit kicks off Tuesday in Ankara, where European leaders are bracing for a future in which the U.S. plays a smaller role in security and defense. President Trump welcomes the New York Stock Exchange and NASDAQ officials in the Oval Office today to mark the launch of the new investment accounts for children. The Treasury Department introduced the Trump accounts on July 4th, enabling contributions and providing an updated app for parents to fund accounts. The FAA is launching an investigation after a Delta Airlines flight was hit by a firework while landing. More from Rory O'Neill.
12: The flight was coming in for a landing at Chicago's Midway Airport on the 4th of July when the pilot reported their plane had been hit by a firework. The Airbus A319 was about 200 feet off the ground preparing to land when it was struck. The firework did not cause any injuries or damage to the plane that had flown to Chicago from Atlanta. The jet was taken out of service for a complete inspection.
11: And at least six people are dead and many more injured after a violent 4th of July weekend. There was a shooting at a Brooklyn barbecue that wounded eight, including four children. In Florida, a 19-year-old was killed and six wounded after gunfire erupted in Pensacola. Two shootings in Gary, Indiana left a 10-year-old boy dead. There were also shootings in California, St. Louis, Arizona, and Ohio. Former Speaker of the House Nancy Pelosi's husband Paul is under investigation after a hit-and-run crash in Northern California. More from Mark Mayfield.
13: The Napa County Sheriff says 86-year-old Paul Pelosi is not suspected of DUI and was not arrested after allegedly hitting a parked car on Friday. Deputies say Pelosi was driving a brown convertible that was pulled over by the California Highway Patrol a short distance away.
11: And before the opening bell, the S&P and NASDAQ futures are extending gains. Michael Kastner, NBC News Radio.
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1: An air traffic control recording of the seaplane landing on New York's East River is being released. More from Natalie Migliori in New York.
2: Only two minor injuries were reported after a seaplane carrying eight passengers made a hard landing around noontime on Manhattan's east side. ATC.com captured the audio.
3: Mayday, mayday, mayday. The plane down on the water.
4: Looks like the pilot is okay. I can't tell if there's any more passengers.
3: There is passengers on board.
4: Is anybody injured?
3: Negative. This is the other seaplane.
4: There's a personal civilian boat with them now. It looks like they're going to be okay.
2: The FAA says the hard water landing caused a wing strut to snap, and the plane was towed to a dock as the investigation continues.
1: One of Elon Musk's companies is making a big move. Daria Albinger with a story.
5: It's been less than a month since SpaceX became a publicly traded company, and its stock is about to join an exclusive group on Wall Street. Before trading begins on Tuesday, the rocket maker will join the NASDAQ 100, a major stock market index which tracks the 100 largest non-financial companies listed on the marketplace. Now, this is a big deal because the move triggers an estimated $4 to $7 billion in mandatory buying from index funds and major ETFs, and that can increase the stock's value considerably. Companies usually wait months, not weeks, to join if they're ever added to the list. I'm Daria Albinger.
1: A new study highlights the long-term cost if you get caught drinking and driving. Sharon Reardon reports.
6: LendingTree analysts say nationwide car insurance premiums increase an average of nearly 75% following a DUI conviction. California ranks second in the nation for the biggest post-DUI insurance hikes, and that's even if a crash doesn't injure or kill anyone. For example, if you were paying an annual premium of $2,600 before receiving a DUI conviction, your insurance will spike by 136% to just over $6,100.
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7: With a news update on WHDC Holland School FM, I'm Dan Evans. State Senator Mallory McMorrow is ending her bid for the Democratic nomination in Michigan's U.S. Senate race.
8: McMorrow announced she was suspending her campaign Sunday afternoon, leaving the race for the party's bid between Congresswoman Haley Stevens of Birmingham and former Wayne County Director of Health, Human, and Veteran Services, Abdul El Sayed. She is not making an endorsement between the two, but says whoever wins the August 4th primary will have her full support, along with Jocelyn Benson for governor. McMorrow adds the Democratic Party needs new leadership, saying people are crying out for change and they need to be heard. I'm Jake Miller.
7: Meanwhile, the Kalamazoo County Sheriff's Office is investigating a woman's death in Oshtemo Township. She was shot several times Sunday afternoon at the Colonial Manor Manufactured Home Park off West Kale Avenue near U.S. 131 during a fight with a man over a gun. He was arrested by deputies after they arrived and found her dead in the home. No names or ages have been released. The State House and Senate approved the fiscal year 2027 budget Friday morning, with the Senate passing the omnibus budget around 8 a.m. and the House passing it just before 9 a.m. The votes came about nearly 21 hours after the House session started on Thursday. Representative Joe Tate, who is a former House Speaker, said it was likely the first time in his time in Lansing that the budget was passed in the daytime. Several road construction projects remained active throughout Ottawa County over the weekend. Drivers encountered lane closures and detours in parts of Holland Township, Zeeland Township, and Grand Haven Township. Officials encouraged motorists to allow extra travel time during the construction season. Additional resurfacing work is scheduled throughout July. Thousands gathered along Lake Macatawa and Collin Park Saturday night for Holland's Independence Day fireworks celebration. Families enjoyed food vendors, live music, and clear summer weather throughout the evening. City officials reported a smooth event with only minor traffic delays following the display. The celebration marked one of the busiest holiday weekends of the summer. And a Grand Rapids man has launched a new business to shuttle people to and from Acushnet Amphitheater. William McFadden has started GR Mobile Karaoke and Transportation using modified golf carts at low speeds on streets for the transportation. He says the idea wasn't for a business, but instead for a way to help the community. McFadden charges $10 per person for the rides and currently has 3 golf carts being used. Get the latest news anytime at WHTC.com.
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9: Now on the WHTC Morning News on this Monday, July 6th, with a look at traffic and weather together. No active incidents to report, as traffic is showing moderate to severe in some areas on the 31, the 196. All that road construction is slowing things down a little bit, so just be mindful out there, folks. Here's the latest look at the weather forecast from WHTC.com. Partly cloudy with a high of 85 today. Tonight, clear skies dropping down to 61. Tomorrow and Wednesday, it's going to be sunny with highs of 84. It's currently 66 in Zealand and 66 in Holland. Get the forecast sent to you weekdays by texting the word STORM to 80373.
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9: 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Adrian Woodland is standing by with her weekly Michigan gas price update right after a little Johnny Cash here on Holland's Cool FM.
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1: It is 8:15 now on the WHTC Morning News. Brian Spencer filling in for Dan Evans. Dan Evans is in our newsroom covering local news, and he'll be on the talk of the town later today. But right now, it's time for your AAA Auto Club Group Michigan gas price update for the week. And as always, we get the pleasure to talk to our friend Adrian Woodland from AAA. Adrian, good morning and welcome back from the long weekend.
2: Good morning. Thanks for having me on the show.
1: So, Adrian, let's talk about it. We've seen a little bit of drop in the average of gas prices.
2: Yeah, gas prices around the state are down, and actually the state average has dropped below $4 a gallon, and this is the first time it's been at that point since April.
1: Well, as you talked about, gas prices have finally dipped below $4 a gallon in Michigan. What's driving this week's decline?
2: Well, we've seen declining crude oil prices at least for the last week or so, and so I think it's finally starting to catch up with a lot of the local retailers, especially with, you know, everyone filling up ahead of the holiday last week.
1: And is this a temporary drop, or do you expect prices to continue falling throughout July?
2: Again, if crude oil prices stay low, we could possibly see prices continue to fall, because crude oil prices now are the low 70s a barrel, high 60s at some points. And so, again, these are points that we haven't seen for crude oil prices since before the conflict.
1: Excellent. We're speaking with Adrian Woodland from the Auto Club Group for your weekly Michigan gas prices update. Adrian, why are Michigan drivers still paying about 80 cents more than they were at this time last year?
2: Again, it just takes, number one, the crude oil market is still very volatile. And even with the lower prices that we've seen over the last week, it really would take, you know, for those prices to kind of be sustained, for, you know, gas prices to kind of settle.
1: Adrian, what is AAA or you yourself hearing from travelers about how gas prices are affecting their summer plans, if at all?
2: You know, folks still want to take, you know, their vacations and their travels. They just look for other ways to save, besides, you know, at the gas pump.
1: And besides shopping around, what's the biggest mistake drivers make that costs them money at the pump?
2: Shopping around is really one of the biggest things that they do, as well as pre-planning if you're on a road trip so that you have an idea of how much it's going to cost, especially if it's an interstate road trip. You know, AAA has a free mobile app that you can use that can help you find, you know, prices along the way.
1: Well, Adrian, so far this has been great news. Do you know if there's any events such as hurricanes or refinery maintenance or geopolitical issues that could quickly change the outlook of the prices?
2: Well, certainly, you know, the situation, you know, in the Middle East, that, you know, it's still a very volatile situation, and that could certainly change things quickly if that situation goes in the other way. And, of course, you know, hurricane season, especially, you know, if it affects, you know, some offshore things in the Gulf, it can have an effect on prices that we pay here.
1: Well, Adrian, thank you very much for the information today. We'll just take those lower gas prices for now and hope that it continues. This has been Adrian Woodland from the Auto Club Group with your weekly Michigan gas price update. Adrian, always a pleasure.
2: Thanks for having me on.
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1: 8:20 now, the WHTC Morning News with a look at some good news around the nation and the world, as a matter of fact. A dog named Buddy was rescued alive after spending 8 days trapped beneath the rubble of his collapsed home in Venezuela. Rescuers heard soft barking and then carefully dug through the debris to find him. Somehow, Buddy survived with only minor injuries. His rescue is a symbol of hope for many people affected by the earthquakes in Venezuela. Researchers in the Netherlands have developed a smartphone app that can predict asthma. It works by detecting subtle changes in a person's voice and then can predict asthma or COPD flare-ups before symptoms become severe. Scientists hope the technology could eventually help people seek treatment earlier and avoid more serious complications. And recently, a rare printing of the U.S. Declaration of Independence has been discovered at the National Archives in the United Kingdom, making it one of the only 11 known surviving copies and the only one known to exist outside of the United States. The document was found by a volunteer who was cataloging old naval records and traced its journey back to an American privateer ship captured by the British Royal Navy during the Revolutionary War. The declaration has remained hidden in British archives for 250 years after being seized and forwarded to naval officers in London. Apparently, it was supposed to be turned over to a court instead. That's some good news around the nation and the world here on the WHTC Morning News.
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1: 8:22 down, the WHTC Morning News coming up on 8:23. We'll have an NBC News brief at the bottom half of this hour. But right now, we're going to play some more oldies to hit your Monday off. It's Vicky Sue Robinson, Turn the Beat Around, here on Holland's Cool FM.

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1: Hey, West Michigan, it's Jer from Park Theater. 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
5: It's 8:30 now on the WHTC Morning News on this Monday, July 6th. Brian Spencer filling in for Dan Evans, and Dan Evans is in our newsroom. He'll have one final look at local headlines and news that he's working on, and then he'll be back behind this chair at 9 o'clock for Talk of the Town for Vacationing Gary Stevens. However, coming up now to finish up our show today is an NBC News update, and who knows what else we've got planned, folks? It's one of those Mondays where we're just flying by the seat of our pants here. So NBC News standing by here on Holland's Cool FM.
8: And NBC News Radio, I'm Michael Kastner. NATO leaders meet in Turkey this week for a summit. The summit kicks off Tuesday in Ankara, where European leaders are bracing for a future in which the U.S. plays a smaller role in security and defense. President Trump welcomes New York Stock Exchange and NASDAQ officials to the Oval Office today to mark the launch of new investment accounts for children. The Treasury Department introduced the Trump accounts on July 4th, enabling contributions and providing an updated app for parents to fund accounts. Joey Chestnut has won his 18th title at the Nathan's Hot Dog Eating Contest in New York City. More from Mark Mayfield.
9: Chestnut dominated the men's competition on Saturday by eating 66 hot dogs and buns in 10 minutes. That's 10 short of his record of 76, but the 42-year-old Chestnut remains unbeaten since 2015.
8: S&P 500 and NASDAQ futures are extending their gains after a strong week on Wall Street. Michael Kastner, NBC News Radio.
10: Good morning, I'm Dan Evans in the WHBC newsroom. Here are some of the stories we're following for you. Zealand officials spent the weekend preparing for several community discussions scheduled this week. The average price for a gallon of gas in Michigan is back under $4 a gallon. State lawmakers will be banned from registering as lobbyists for 2 years after their term ends. And Grand Haven's waterfront remained packed throughout the 4th of July weekend. Details on these and other stories on WHBC News following NBC News at the top of the hour.
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5: 8:34 now in the WHTC Morning News on Holland's Cool FM with a look at traffic and weather together. No active incidents to report. Traffic is starting to show more severe on the US 31 in some spots. Likely mostly due to road work since there's no accidents, so just watch out, folks. Let's keep it a nice clean slate to finish off our last half hour of our day together. Time to check the weather now from WHTC.com. Partly cloudy, high of 85, although I see a lot of sunshine poking out of that window over there. It looks real nice. Tonight, clear skies dropping down to 61. Tomorrow on Wednesday, we're going to have sun and a high of 84. It's currently 67 in Zealand and 68 in Holland. The latest news, weather, and sports is available at any time at WHTC.com.
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5: Yes, today marks National Fried Chicken Day, Monday, July 6th, and I felt that that was appropriate to open up with this story that came across our news wire here. The historic Claudia Sanders Dinner House, which Claudia Sanders and her husband, you might have heard of him, Harlan Sanders, opened in 1959 and used it as the first headquarters of their Kentucky Fried Chicken empire, will soon be on the auction block. The family lived in the Shelbyville, Kentucky home known as Blackwood Hall from 1959 until 1984. Customers from across the country have flocked to it for more than 60 years. The auction will also feature personal memorabilia from Colonel Sanders, including his personal working planner, handwritten recipes, and his signature bow tie. A public preview of the collection up for auction will be held later this month.
25: 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If you're as old as me, you might remember a popular song called The Name Game. Let's play a different version. 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How about Dykstra? No other funeral home name in the Holland-Saugatuck community goes back nearly as far as Dykstra, 1899 to be exact, and Dykstra has always been locally owned for five generations now. So, now you have a name to turn to when the time comes for cremation or funeral services. Dykstra. Dykstra Funeral Homes, a name you have learned to trust for over a century.
5: Another chance to win more than $500 million in the Mega Millions jackpot is coming up tomorrow. There was no grand prize winner on Friday night, so tomorrow night's drawing will be worth at least $576 million. The cash option on that works out to just shy of $254 million. Minions and Monsters topped the holiday weekend box office, but the seventh installment of the Despicable Me franchise still fell short of projections. For the five-day holiday period that started on Wednesday, the animated film earned over $65 million, but that was $15 million below expectations. Toy Story 5 brought in $31 million to finish in second place during its third weekend. Young Washington opened in third place with over $20 million. That's a look at box office, and who knows, maybe you can watch the movies if you win that lottery tomorrow.
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5: A survey by Beyond Finance reveals it is hitting men in a uniquely personal way. 57% of men say financial struggles have made them feel like they are falling short of being a man, and most are suffering in silence. Here to break down the connection between financial stress and men's mental health is certified financial therapist at Beyond Finance, Nathan Astle. Nathan, thank you for joining us today on the Morning News.
29: Of course. Thanks for having me.
5: Nathan, your research shows most men still feel pressure to be the primary provider, but many say that's harder than ever today. Can you tell us what is driving that stress?
0: Yeah, there's a lot of different factors here. And one kind of major one is the fact that 82% of men say that society still expects them to be the primary breadwinner. However, 70% of men say that that just isn't realistic due to a variety of forces of rising economic costs. There's all sorts of challenges with our economy. There's housing shortages. But what we're finding is that there is a difference between what men feel like they can do and what society expects them to do.
5: Nathan, we know a lot has changed in society today, but why is money still so tied to men's identity?
0: A lot of men feel like money is what provides them with some self-worth. And, you know, when I'm making a lot of money, maybe that feels really good. However, on the flip side, when there's financial struggle, it often leads to an identity crisis. And that's where it gets a little extra layer of nuance here with men, is this isn't just about financial stress. It's about what the financial stress means. And, you know, if I can't fulfill this role as financial provider, what does this say about me?
5: We're speaking this morning with certified financial therapist at Beyond Finance, Nathan Astle. Nathan, a lot of men keep financial struggles to themselves. Why are so many suffering in silence, and what impact can that have on their mental health?
0: Suffering in silence is one of the worst things that we can do for our mental health. Another thing that came out of the Beyond Finance survey is over half of men said that they have intentionally avoided a financial discussion because they felt like they should have had it handled. And that's a real issue here, because silence is one of the worst things we can do for our mental health. And as we're finding out, it's one of the worst things we can do for our financial health as well. And so I would say this is a good point for us to say, let's try and do something different.
5: What's your advice for men who are feeling overwhelmed by financial pressure right now?
0: The first is a reminder that financial struggle is not a character flaw. This isn't about you. This is a financial situation that you're in. The second is try to focus on any part of your financial life that you have some control over, even just the little baby steps of this is an area that I can influence. It helps us have motivation and it helps us take the next step. And finally, make sure that you have a support network. Humans aren't supposed to go through hard things alone. And so talking to a family member, friend, loved one, spouse, partner, professionals, anyone on your team that can remind you, all right, you don't have to deal with this alone, is going to be a huge benefit. So make sure that you are reaching out to other people.
5: Where can we go for more resources and to possibly read this study?
0: Yeah, go to beyondfinance.com. They have a whole section of their website on financial wellness with video resources and downloadable worksheets. Beyondfinance.com is a really great starting point.
5: This has been certified financial therapist at Beyond Finance, Nathan Astle. Thank you again for this information.
0: Of course, thanks for having me.
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3: It's official. Taylor Swift tied the knot with NFL star Travis Kelce.
4: It's a love story, baby, just say yes. Hundreds of invited guests turned out for Friday's gala event at New York's Madison Square Garden. Celebrity guests included Selena Gomez, Bradley Cooper, and NFL Commissioner Roger Goodell. Emily Akeda was outside the garden as guests streamed in.
6: Guests signed NDAs included on electronic invitations that merely told them to be in New York from Thursday to Saturday, according to a source invited. But even the heavy security presence surrounding the American royal nuptials leaning in to the fun.
8: I knew you were trouble. I knew it.
4: Music icons Stevie Nicks and Tim McGraw were scheduled to perform at the wedding reception, which lasted until the early morning hours. I'm Lisa Taylor.
3: Rush partners with Fantunes on a special one-off t-shirt to benefit the victims of Venezuela's earthquake.
26: All proceeds from the shirt will be given to Hogar Bambi, a charity that helps the orphaned and abandoned children in Venezuela. On June 24th, two massive earthquakes hit Venezuela just 40 seconds apart, killing over 2,000 people and injuring over 11,000. The special Rush t-shirt can be purchased on HelloMerch.com. I'm Mark Mayfield.
3: And that's entertainment. I'm Daria Aldinger.
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1: 8:52 now on the WHTC Morning News on this Monday, July 6th. For normal people, we're lucky to beat the extreme heat with working air conditioning that won't end up costing an arm and a leg by the end of the month. For rich people, however, they can just hit up their own snow room. The latest luxury status symbol is custom-built snow rooms. If you're wealthy enough, you can now install your own private winter. With snowfall, icy walls, and freezing temperatures, it's basically the opposite of a sauna. You can literally push a button, and it starts snowing. The tech is actually very similar to what ski resorts have, but these are indoor blizzards. This isn't brand new. A few billionaires already have snow rooms. One even has it on his super yacht. But now, less rich people are trying to get them too as part of a wellness trend like cold plunges. That being said, they are not becoming more affordable, so you won't be choosing between an ice bath and a snow room. How much? Snow rooms start at about $130,000, so you're better off hoping to find a spa that has one. Don't worry, folks. We're in Michigan. We're going to feel that outside all the time soon enough.
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1: 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We're going to have one final look at traffic, weather, and gas prices before we make room for Dan Evan here for Talk of the Town today. But right now, it's Dr. Hook when you're in love with a beautiful woman on Holland's Cool FM.

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0: And one final look at this morning's lowest gas prices. Looks like $3.53 is the new winner. That's at the Speedway on Interchange Drive. $3.57 is the cash-only price at the Love's Travel Stop. $3.62 is at the Meijer on East 16th Street. If you're a Sam's Club member, you can get gas for $3.50 there. $3.69 is the next lowest price at the Quality Car Washes on North Lakewood in Chicago, the Speedway on East 16th Street, and the BP on East Lakewood Boulevard. You can text GAS to 80373 and get the three lowest gas prices sent to your phone every weekday, courtesy of Tim's Towing and WHTC. Well, Dan Evans is standing by to take his spot and talk of the town, filling in for Gary Stevens. Dan's guests today include State House Representative Luke Meerman and a Veterans Update with Jason Schenkel, Director of Ottawa County Veterans Services. I'll see you again around 10:20 for What's New Around Holland. It has been a pleasure being on the WHCC Morning News for the last few days. Dan Evans will be back in the seat again tomorrow morning. Until then, hope you have yourselves a great day. And as Dan always likes to say, take care of yourselves and each other. This world would be a much better place if we all just took the time to do that. Thank you once again, everybody. All my love to my wife and sons. I'll see you later.
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2: NBC News Radio, I'm Michael Kastner. Fresh off celebrating America's 250th birthday, President Trump is preparing to travel to this week's NATO summit in Turkey. Leaders are gathered there as the Trump administration continues to scrutinize the transatlantic alliance. The ongoing Russia-Ukraine war is also expected to be a focus. At least 25 deaths are being blamed on the extreme heat that's been gripping half of the nation. More from Mark Mayfield.
3: Over 150 million Americans across the eastern U.S. were subjected to record-setting heat on the 4th of July, with heat alerts issued from the Midwest to the Deep South and to the Northeast. In Washington, D.C., National Guard members were seen rendering aid to heat victims attending the America 250 festivities. The extreme heat helped create massive thunderstorms later in the evening, causing gusty winds, large hail, and power outages. Many fireworks displays had to be postponed until after the thunderstorms. I'm Mark Mayfield.
2: The U.S. men's soccer team is getting a star player back for its round of 16 match against Belgium today. World Soccer magazine writer Henry Winter says striker Falaron Balogun is available after his one-match ban was suspended by FIFA's disciplinary committee.
4: It undermines what has been a very good and very sporting tournament. And given that FIFA tell all national associations you can't have any political interference, without getting too in-depth about this.
2: Balogun was given a red card during the second half of the United States' victory over Bosnia and Herzegovina. President Trump applauded FIFA's decision in a post on Truth Social yesterday. The New York Times reports that Trump had earlier called FIFA's president and asked him to review the red card. Belgium has been granted the right to appeal. The U.S. is looking to move on to the World Cup quarterfinal round for the first time since 2002. Michael Kastner, NBC News Radio.
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2: An air traffic control recording of the seaplane landing on New York's East River is being released. More from Natalie Migliori in New York.
10: Only two minor injuries were reported after a seaplane carrying eight passengers made a hard landing around noontime on Manhattan's East

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1: Mayday, mayday, mayday. The plane down on the water.
2: Looks like the pilot is okay. I can't tell if there's any more passengers.
1: There is passengers on board.
2: Is anybody injured?
1: Negative. This is the other seaplane.
2: There's a person civilian boat with them now. It looks like they're going to be okay.
0: The FAA says the hard water landing caused a wing strut to snap, and the plane was towed to a dock as the investigation continues.
3: One of Elon Musk's companies is making a big move. Daria Albinger with a story.
4: It's been less than a month since SpaceX became a publicly traded company, and its stock is about to join an exclusive group on Wall Street. Before trading begins on Tuesday, the rocket maker will join the NASDAQ 100, a major stock market index which tracks the 100 largest non-financial companies listed on the marketplace. Now, this is a big deal because the move triggers an estimated $4 to $7 billion in mandatory buying from index funds and major ETFs, and that can increase the stock's value considerably. Companies usually wait months, not weeks, to join if they're ever added to the list. I'm Daria Albinger.
3: A new study highlights the long-term cost if you get caught drinking and driving. Sharon Reardon reports.
5: LendingTree analysts say nationwide car insurance premiums increase an average of nearly 75% following a DUI conviction. California ranks second in the nation for the biggest post-DUI insurance hikes, and that's even if a crash doesn't injure or kill anyone. For example, if you were paying an annual premium of $2,600 before receiving a DUI conviction, your insurance will spike by 136% to just over $6,100.
3: Michael Kastner, NBC News Radio.
6: With the news update on WHDC Holland's Cool FM, I'm Dan Evans. Zealand officials spent the weekend preparing for several community discussions scheduled this week. Agenda items include infrastructure improvements and local development projects. Residents are encouraged to attend or watch the public meeting online. City leaders continue to focus on long-term growth and neighborhood improvements. The average price for a gallon of gas in Michigan is back under $4 a gallon. AAA Michigan says the price fell 14 cents in the past week to $3.96, 25 cents less than last month and 80 cents more than last year. The most expensive fuel in the state is in Ann Arbor at $4.05 a gallon, while Marquette has the least expensive gas at $3.62. A 15-gallon fill-up costs $59 on average across Michigan. State lawmakers will be banned from registering as lobbyists for 2 years after their term ends under a bill approved by lawmakers early Friday morning.
7: The House bills are part of Speaker Matt Hall's Ethics, Accountability, and Transparency, or HEAT, list of priorities to cut special interest influence in Lansing. The bills also put governors, lieutenant governors, and department directors under the same 2-year ban. Hall, a Richland Republican, says he is really proud that we finally got a victory on another element of HEAT to close the revolving door and stop politicians from being lobbyists when they leave office. I'm Megan Cohen.
6: Meanwhile, one man is in custody after a shooting that killed another man and injured a woman in Battle Creek. The shooting happened just before 4:30 in the area of North Wood Street and Laramie Court and killed a 28-year-old man. The woman, also 28, is expected to recover from the shooting and is hospitalized. A 57-year-old Battle Creek man was arrested on charges of open murder, aggravated assault, and weapons offenses. Police say they don't believe there is any ongoing threat to the community. Ottawa County residents are preparing for August votes on parks and community mental health millage renewals. County officials say the proposals would continue funding for park operations and mental health services. Information on the proposals, including estimated tax impacts, is available through the county's website. The measures are expected to generate significant public discussion ahead of Election Day. Kalamazoo Public Safety was kept very busy over the 4th of July weekend as they responded to 8 separate fires in 12 hours. At least 3 of the fires are blamed on fireworks. No one was hurt. And Grand Haven's waterfront remained packed throughout the 4th of July weekend. Visitors filled beaches, the boardwalk, restaurants, and downtown shops despite warm temperatures. Local businesses reported another strong tourism weekend along the lakeshore. Officials reminded beachgoers to stay hydrated and observe water safety guidelines. Get the latest news anytime at WHTC.com.
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9: Hey, West Michigan, it's Jer from Park Theater. 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
10: Here's the updated forecast from WHTC.com. Ample sunshine expected today, with daytime highs approaching 88. Clear skies again tonight, lows level off around 63. I'm meteorologist Jennifer Vujicic. Currently, it's 70 degrees.
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16: 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The virtual backyard fence, where people in the Holland-Zeeland area have had a chance for more than 50 years to get what's on their mind off of their chest and onto the radio, as well as hear from and talk to newsmakers and newsbreakers from the lakeshore. 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
17: Well, yes, good morning, everyone, and a happy Monday to you on a sixth day of July. Here we go. Yeah, Dan Evans in for Gary Stevens this morning. And what a beautiful, beautiful Monday morning. Right now we have sunshine, 70 degrees, going for a high today of about 85. Partly cloudy skies, and all right, another work week here. Again, thanks to Brian Spencer for filling in for me this morning. I was in for Gary. Well, currently am in for Gary, but we'll flip it all back into, I guess, normal. As close as we can come to normal as possible around here. Gary taking just one day off this week, and he'll be back in tomorrow morning doing news for you during WHTC Morning News and, of course, host of this program, Talk of the Town. On a Monday morning, Talk of the Town, our scheduled guest, Representative Luke Meerman, expected to call in about 9:30 this morning. And we'll also have a representative from the Veterans Council here in Ottawa County, expecting a guest in studio about 10:30 this morning. Otherwise, you know, let's cover what's been going on here. If you do have a quick comment or a question, anything like that, you sure go ahead and call 616-395-1450. Since I've not been here for a couple of days, at last Thursday and Friday off, as well as last Monday, but it's been a long, fun stretch of 4th of July weekend. Let me think. Well, I was on the program last Wednesday. Wednesday evening, my wife and I headed to Grand Rapids, the brand new Acushnet Amphitheater. Man, what a place. I've not been in there until last Wednesday. Really fantastic facility, and we saw a little band out of Winnipeg, Manitoba called the Guess Who. Yeah, original members. Burton Cummings, vocals and keyboards. Randy Bachman, vocals and guitar. It was a huge night. Great night of just wonderful Guess Who songs. Even threw in a couple of Bachman-Turner Overdrive songs. But that was last Wednesday night. Let's see here. Friday was a holiday for Gary and myself. And my wife Amy and I headed up to Grand Haven. Our friends Eric and Melissa had family in town. So, got up there for what was planned to be swimming and kayaking and lots of fun in the water. But up there in Grand Haven, about 4:30, we had quite a rain shower move through. Little bit of a damper on the grilling that evening, but everybody got fed, right? Everybody was all right, and we had a little family jam session as well. So that was last Friday. Enjoyed that. 4th of July Saturday, had the opportunity to head down to Saugatuck, Michigan, and my band Pretty Rage played the Wicks Park Barn Grill. Actually, well, I thought it would be absolutely nuts down there, and it wasn't, you know, it was busy, that's for sure, but it wasn't absolutely crazy, so that was kind of nice. But a fun crew on Saturday evening, dancing to the music of Pretty Rage, and then yesterday just kind of recuperate, regular Sunday morning routine, and then take the dog out to a little brunch before it rained again. And just kind of rest and recuperate, ready for another great week here. Wow, so much going on, too. Just because July 4th has come and gone doesn't mean there's any lack of activities in our Holland Zealand Lakeshore area. And that is for sure. A quick rundown here. Next couple of days, tomorrow, of course, live music and food truck happens every Tuesday night, Midtown Center, 5 to 7. In Zealand tomorrow night, the Sounds of Summer concert series, 6:30 to 8. And, of course, every Tuesday evening at Collin Park, the Holland American Legion Band putting on their Tuesday evening concerts at 7:30. Also Tuesday's open mic night at the Park Theater. Looking ahead to Wednesday, Holland Farmers Market up and running Wednesdays and Saturdays at the A Street Marketplace from 8 until 2 o'clock. And also Wednesday nights at the Holland State Park Big Red Racing Series happening, weather permitting, I guess, but weather calling for sunshine on Wednesday, so I think we'll be just fine. Let's look ahead. Music on Main in Zealand, 6 to 9 on Thursdays, each Thursday through the season. Street Performer Series in downtown Holland Thursday night as well, every Thursdays through the summer, 6:30 to 8:30. All right, a couple of other things. Summer concerts in the park coming up Friday at Collin Park, 6 to 8. And we're planning on the weekend, Holland Farmers Market, as I mentioned. There's a show and shine car show and cruise in Zealand on Saturday, and also an event called Chalk the Walk at Windmill Island Gardens Saturday morning, too. So, again, anytime you need to know what's happening in the area and you miss some of that, you can always go to the Holland Area Convention and Visitors Bureau website and check that out at holland.org. There's an events page there that lists what's happening in the area. 9:18 WHTC Morning News on Holland's Cool FM. Again, sunshine right now. We have 70 degrees right here in Holland. High today in the mid-80s. So a terrific Monday on the way. Well, other tidbits for you this morning. Of course, many Americans just enjoyed a long holiday weekend, and even if you had to work, you probably saw or maybe heard fireworks, smelled or tasted a cookout, or felt pangs of patriotism. Yep, unless that was just sweat from the heat. But apparently about half of the country, get this, about half of the country wasn't sure what was going on the 4th. Seriously? A new national survey found 46% of Americans don't know what America's 250th anniversary was commemorating. They may have known that it was 4th of July, but really nothing beyond that. Over half correctly responded that it celebrated the adoption of the Declaration of Independence. And this year, of course, was the 250th anniversary, since it happened back in 1776. And that's for those of you who are bad at history and maybe bad at math as well. So hope you enjoyed that weekend and out and about. And hope it was a safe and a fun one for you. Well, it's been fairly hot. That Guess Who concert I was talking about last Wednesday night was a scorcher. And for normal people, we're pretty lucky to beat the extreme heat with the AC, working AC, that is. That won't end up costing an arm and a leg by the end of the month. For rich people, check this out. They can just hit up their own snow room. Have you heard about a snow room? I certainly hadn't until I read this. The latest luxury status symbol is a custom-built snow room. If you're wealthy enough, you can now install your own private winter. Mm-hmm. With snowfall, icy walls, and freezing temperatures. Kind of basically what you complain about in the summer. In the winter, that is, I'm sorry. And now you can have winter in the summer, apparently. It's basically the opposite of a sauna. You can literally push a button and it starts snowing. The tech is actually similar to what ski resorts have, but these are indoor blizzards, and it's not brand new, apparently. A few billionaires already have snow rooms, and one even has one on his super yacht. Seriously? I've said that a few times this morning, but really? But now, slightly less rich people are trying to get them, too, as part of wellness trends, like cold plunges. Same thing there. All right. That's amazing. WHTC Morning News on Holland's Cool FM on a Monday, July 6th. Just so you can plan today. First of all, today is National Fried Chicken Day. Crispy on the outside, juicy on the inside. Fried chicken has been a comfort food favorite for generations. Yep, sounds like dinner may have just planned itself. National Fried Chicken Day. It's also International Kissing Day. Celebrating one of the simplest ways to show affection, whether it's your spouse, your kids, or even the family dog. Well, maybe use your own judgment on that last one. On International Kissing Day, and July 6th is World Zoonoses Day, raising awareness about diseases that can spread between animals and people. Speaking of kissing your dog, I guess, and the importance of good public health and veterinary care. All of that on this Monday morning, July 6th. Coming up to 9:22, this is WHTC Morning News on Holland's Cool FM. And I just said it. I meant this is Talk of the Town on Holland's Cool FM. 9:22 sunshine. A beautiful day across the lakeshore on this Monday morning, the 6th day of July. Couple of these notes, and we'll be right back.
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17: It is now straight up 9:26 WHTC's Talk of the Town on Holland's Cool FM. Dan Evans in for Gary Stevens. Just one day on this Monday as Gary extends his 4th of July weekend by a day here, and we'll hear all about, I'm sure, Gary and what he was up to this past weekend. When he returns tomorrow morning, doing news during WHTC Morning News, and then, of course, host of this program 9 to 11, Monday through Friday, Talk of the Town on WHTC Holland's Cool FM. Again, expecting Representative Luke Meerman to call in around 9:30, and a representative of the Ottawa County Veterans Council to come in about 10:30 to chat with us this morning. In the meantime, first of all, talking sports a little bit here. The 2026 NBA Summer League in Las Vegas starts later this week, and our Pistons are tipping off against the Philadelphia 76ers on Thursday. The Pacers, meanwhile, face the Cleveland Cavaliers on Friday, if you're an Indy Pacer fan. Baseball, the Tigers captured a series victory after topping the Texas Rangers 6-3 in Arlington yesterday. Looks like Detroit has won five of its last six and will host the Athletics for a three-game set. It starts tomorrow at Comerica Park, and you can catch that game right here on WHTC. And did you hit up a movie this past weekend? Possibly. Looks like Minions and Monsters topped the holiday weekend box office, but for the seventh installment in the Despicable Me franchise, it still fell short of expectations, or projections anyway. For the five-day holiday period that started on Wednesday, the animated film earned over $65 million. I guess that's a disappointment. That was $15 million below expectations. Toy Story 5 brought in $31 million to finish in second place during its third weekend. And finally, Young Washington opened in third place with over $20 million. So I guess, yeah, summertime for me is a time I typically go to the movie theaters. I wait for that hot weekend, you know, in the daytime, maybe a Saturday or Sunday, get in there and cool off and watch a great movie. But last weekend was not the case for myself, as we were just out and about. Well, another chance to win more than a half a billion dollars in the Mega Millions jackpot is coming up tomorrow. There was no grand prize winner on Friday night, so tomorrow's drawing will be worth at least $576 million. How about that? The cash option on that works out to just shy of $254 million. If you won, would you quit your job? Is that a dumb question? I don't know. I kind of enjoy what I do, but you put that kind of money in my hand, I'd have to probably think about that a little bit. WHDC's Talk of the Town on Holland's Cool FM.
0: Here's the updated forecast from WHTC.com. Ample sunshine expected today, with daytime highs approaching 88. Clear skies again tonight, lows level off around 63. I'm meteorologist Jennifer Vujitsky. Currently, it's 70 degrees.
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29: NBC News Radio, I'm Michael Kastner. A man is dead in Memphis, shot by two National Guard members. Authorities say local police officers were in pursuit of an armed suspect, but National Guard soldiers assigned to the Memphis Safe Task Force joined the chase. They say 20-year-old Tyren Johnson opened fire with a handgun and was fatally shot in response. The funeral for Iranian Supreme Leader Ali Khamenei continues in Tehran. NBC's Richard Engel is there.
9: I managed to speak to a member of Iran's powerful Revolutionary Guard. They almost never talk to foreign journalists.
30: Do you think the war is over, or do you think this is just a pause?
9: We believe this war ends when we avenge the blood of Sayyid Ali Khamenei and his soldiers. This war is not over for us, he said.
6: And President Trump will join leaders of NATO countries for a summit this week in Turkey. The summit kicks off Tuesday in Ankara. Michael Kastner, NBC News Radio.
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17: 9:33, WHTC's Talk of the Town on Holland's Cool FM. Yep, Gary Stevens off today, a little extended July 4th holiday weekend. Dan here in his place, and today we're pleased to welcome Michigan State Representative Luke Meerman to the program. And Representative Meerman serves residents here in Ottawa County in Lansing, and today we'll spend a couple of minutes getting to know him, talking about the issues facing West Michigan and finding out what's happening at the state capitol. First of all, Representative Meerman, welcome. Good morning. How are you, sir?
7: I'm well. I'm very well. Good morning as well.
17: Well, before we kick into it, July 4th, come and gone, Representative, any highlights for you, either politically or family-wise?
7: Well, I don't know if I've announced on this program yet, but I think maybe everyone knows if they're watching politics that I'm not seeking re-election. And so the seat that I hold, the 89th seat, is an open seat, which will be decided in August.
17: All righty, and since this is your first visit with me, I'd like to know a little bit about yourself. What led you, Representative, into public service to start?
7: Oh, thank you. Yeah, I guess for me it stems from the beauty that this republic is, you know, the oldest experiment in self-government by free people, we the people. And, you know, we've been blessed to have a strong military that has protected us from foreign adversaries, but I think one of the ways we lose our freedom is through the legislative process, as laws are made that take away freedom. So my heart was to be in Lansing, making sure that what we were doing in Lansing wasn't taking away people's freedoms.
17: Now, was there a representative, maybe a defining moment that made you decide, I'm going to run for office?
7: No, I can't point to anything in specific other than it was just a desire in my heart, I think, since high school. But, you know, growing up as a farmer and not having anybody in my family that was elected to anything outside of a church board. Mm-hmm. I didn't know the path that would work for me or how it even could work. And so it really was Farm Bureau. The Lord used Farm Bureau and some other organizations. And then I watched my friend Senator Roger Victory run. And those things all combined to kind of bring me to this place. And mm-hmm. I would encourage anybody out there, I think it might be more simple than you think to run for office. And so I think it's just a really beautiful thing to be able to be serving.
17: Michigan State Representative Luke Meerman joining us this morning. And Representative, before you served in the legislature, what was your professional background and how maybe that experience, did that shape your approach to representing this district?
7: Yeah, I'm a farmer. I'm still a farmer. I'm currently out in the field right now. I think, yeah, in a very general sense, agriculture farmers, they don't want anything from government. They don't, they just want, you know, a simple government, and they want government to kind of stay out of their way. Just, you know, let me get out to my farm and do my business.
17: Right.
7: So I suppose that formed me. I also, one of the more impressionable things for me as a youngster was my father-in-law, my father reading stories of military Medal of Honor winners, you know, the sacrifices they made to give us the freedoms we have spurred me on as well.
17: Sure. Now, I asked you, for my benefit, since we hadn't talked before, I'm sure our listeners have heard some of this, but for every legislator develops a little bit of a different style of representative. And how would you describe yours? Listening or problem-solving, conservative, bipartisan? Tell us.
7: That's a great question, and it takes all types, as you can imagine. I think at first thought you think, well, you need someone that's very eloquent and, well-spoken and doesn't mind speaking in front of crowds. Well, that's not me. But it takes all types in the state legislature, you know, some that are more introspective and kind of sitting back and watching and just evaluating things, quietly. And I would consider that myself. When the kids come to school, I love, you know, when the school groups come, I really love interacting with them. And one of the things I tell them is, that, you know, I want to encourage them that anybody in that school group could consider being a state representative. In fact, in junior high, I would have been considered the shyest kid in my class. So, again, the point is, all types of personalities are needed in the state legislature, and
17: right.
7: Even those that are shy. And
17: now we're going to talk about some legislative priorities here in a second, but before that, just curious, what do you enjoy most about representing our county here in Ottawa County?
7: Well, I do see it as kind of a slice of heaven. I think there's a long history of a lot of good decisions made in governance. And if you watch what happens in West Michigan, you know, we've had downturns through our economy over the last couple decades. And West Michigan can often survive them better than most. And it's because of the diversity that is there and sort of the conservative investment mentality, whether it's in business or just, not borrowing too much, that helps us get through those ups and downs. And so I think can lead Michigan when times are hard. And there's a lot of good policy ideas that come out of West Michigan as well. West Michigan Policy Forum, a group of business owners in Grand Rapids, things that really make a difference for everyday people. A difference where your dollar goes further and, you know, government is smaller. Those kind of ideas coming out of West Michigan are very important.
17: Michigan State Representative Luke Meerman talking with us this morning. He serves residents here in Ottawa County and Lansing. And let's shift to that, Representative. We are well into this legislative session. What seems to be have been your biggest priorities?
7: Yeah, I'm not on appropriations. I'm on policy. In fact, I'm only on one policy committee. I am on oversight. And so to me, it's been quite a new thing this last year and a half. Speaker Hall has put a huge priority on oversight. And I've long believed that was needing more attention in Michigan. And so I've been oversight of children's welfare. And so we've had a lot of oversight meetings and hearings on many different subjects, from residential bed placements to foster care to CPS and how they interact with, you know, families. And in a lot of ways heard some pretty heartbreaking stories, as you can imagine. And, you know, speaking up for those young ones that can't speak for themselves is incredibly important to me. And so one thing that's come out of that in the last 2 months is a call for an audit for the mental health funding of the state of Michigan. We are doing $5.38 billion into the mental health system. Most people see that money if they interact with their community mental health at the county level. But there's four different buckets that it runs through, and I just passionately believe that we need to know where that money is sort of stopping and how can we get more to people that need that mental health help.
17: Now, talking, Representative, about that legislation or maybe other legislation, what do you believe, as far as legislation goes, what do you believe could have the biggest impact on families here in West Michigan?
7: Well, as far as legislation, I would say it's the property tax cut that we introduced and passed through the Michigan House. Taxpayers in Michigan have been paying more than their share for quite a while, and it's time to look to see to get them some tax dollars back in their pockets. It's the money they've earned already, and that's how the state goes about its business. But we need to make sure that we take only what is essential. Okay. So that, I think, would be the biggest difference in people's pockets, would be the property tax cut.
17: All right, before we take a quick break, let's talk about, well, there's five areas here: affordability, roads, housing, workforce, and education. What do you see as between those five the biggest challenges facing Michigan right now? Again, affordability, roads, housing, workforce, education.
7: I'm going to start with affordability, and then number two, I'll do housing. And affordability, from a government perspective, it's taking less of the tax dollars and keeping more of the money in the people's pockets in the economy. That's an important thing to do. And then on to housing, I think more choice for property owners and how they and what they build on their personal property. For instance, a mother-in-law apartment. I think there needs to be some more freedom for property owners to do that. Also, freedom from building codes. I think ABC, our building association in the state of Michigan, is putting out the number that we have over $100,000 of each home is just in regulations, whether it's local zoning or it's building codes, how you have to build that house. I think that is really hard for the housing market to absorb. And just imagine if your house was $100,000 cheaper, mm-hmm. how much further that would go in either getting you out of debt quicker or letting you buy a bigger house.
17: Right. Speaking again, Michigan State Representative Luke Meerman this morning joining us on WHTC's Talk of the Town. Dan Evans in for Gary Stevens this morning. We talked with the representative, getting to know him a little bit, talking about legislative priorities, and we'll shift to local issues here after a couple of minute break. This is Talk of the Town on WHTC Holland's Cool FM.
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11: Here's the updated forecast from WHTC.com. Bright sunshine expected today, with daytime highs approaching 88. Lows level off around 63. Tonight, clear skies. Daytime highs approaching 86. Tomorrow, ample sunshine expected. I'm meteorologist Megan Mulford. Right now, 72.
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17: WHTC's Talk of the Town on Holland's Cool FM. Dan Evans in for Gary Stevens this morning. And we are continuing our conversation with Michigan State Representative Luke Meerman. And Representative, like you said, I guess you're out in the field working today, correct?
7: Yeah, just putting some seed down.
17: All righty. Well, let's... We've been talking about some statewide issues. Let's bring it a little bit closer to home, Representative. Talk about maybe some of the biggest concerns that you are hearing from your constituents here in Ottawa County.
7: I would say it's in that mental health realm. You know, people struggling to get help and support for their kids. I think since COVID, the world's been different. We can all see that. And some of those that were affected the most were the kids. And there's a lot of desperation when you talk to these parents about what's going on. And Michigan has been losing residential beds at an alarming rate, meaning that's stressing all the rest of the system out, driving kids that probably need some inpatient help into the foster care system, back into homes. Where they're not equipped to help the child at that time. And I would also say it's the affordability. I mean, the dollar just isn't pressing like it used to. Gas prices and such. So those couple things stand out to me.
17: Kind of in line with that, businesses across this area, too, continue talking about finding workers, can't find workers, and they deal with costs here. Is there anything that the state can realistically do to help our business owners here?
7: The state of Michigan has been flat as far as population for a while. In fact, the birth rate's below replacement rate, so the only way we're staying flat at 10 million people is by some immigration that's helping. I do think that just families struggle all the way across the board, caring for elderly, caring for children. At the end of the day, what we need to do is make Michigan a place where people can be, want to be. I do think we have a tax structure that's too expensive. And if we're going to, you know, look at the states that are growing that have population, and look at what they're doing, look at their tax structure, where are people moving to? And it's, you know, it's southern states and other places, and they're moving away from higher tax states. So the government has a role to play. You know, we need to keep the roads up, and fire and police and other things are very important for government to do, but then we need to think very carefully before we take tax dollars from the people of Michigan, because I believe it makes this an undesirable place for people to live.
17: Representative, you mentioned road funding, and that, of course, has been debated for years in Lansing. And can you tell us where things stand today?
7: Yeah, I mean, last year, I think we did some historic things in moving the sales tax, or moving tax. The tax that's charged on gas is now exclusively going towards roads, where in the past the sales tax went to schools and local government. So basically, the roads have gotten a huge bump in the last year. I want to say we started at $1.7 billion extra into the road system. And in the future, in the next couple of years, it's going to keep going up, but we should be able to see an extra $2 billion going into roads. And I think that's going to make a pretty significant difference. What you're seeing now with the road projects is money that's been borrowed by our governor. And unfortunately, that's going to eat into future road spending. But now that this new money's flowing in last year, this year, you'll be able to see those road projects continue on. And one of the things we really wanted to do, we did, was sort of just skip the middlemen, the state, and move money directly into the counties. So we formulated a new formula to push that money right to the counties. So otherwise, the money often sort of prioritized the big roads, the highways and such, which are important. But it was the counties that were really struggling with finding enough money to keep up the secondary roads.
17: One more topic on local issues I want to ask you, and this is something you live every day, agriculture. And agriculture remains a major part of Ottawa County's economy. And are there issues affecting local farmers that maybe possibly deserve more attention?
7: Well, I guess on a positive side of things, you know, Fairlife continues to expand. It looks like there might be an expansion over there at the Loch Lomond plant in Norton Shores. And we're talking about significant expansions. And if you add that into the St. John's plant, DFA expanding over there, the amount of milk, you know, the milk used to flow out of the state. There wasn't enough processing capacity in the state of Michigan. And now because of this new processing that's been built in the last really 5 years, and some that's coming on in the future, Michigan is now going to be a milk importer, which to the farmer means that their milk is now worth more here in the state. It doesn't have to get on a truck and go so far.
17: Mm-hmm.
7: It means that, you know, the processor is willing to pay more because they don't have to pay to truck our milk, or truck milk from out of the state into the state.
15: Right.
7: And it's a huge bump for dairy, which dairy is a huge part of the Michigan agriculture. It has been for a long time. We're the second most diverse state in the union for agriculture products, but dairy ranks pretty high in an overall sense. And so that's just, it's a huge positive that's gone on in the last just 5 years.
17: Representative, the couple of minutes that we do have left here, you were first elected back in 2018, reelected in 2020, 2022, and 2024, and you're not facing term limits, and you mentioned at the beginning of the interview you are not seeking reelection. If you don't mind, tell us maybe the reasons behind that.
7: Yeah, absolutely. Thank you. Well, I guess number one, my wife and I feel called away. And I'm kind of explaining it like part-time farming, full-time mission work is what we're feeling called to.
17: Mm-hmm.
7: And so that's what 2027 looks like for us. I would also say that I think our founding fathers envisioned people serving for a time and then going back to their businesses. And I just think that's a really a beautiful model, a beautiful thing. Let somebody else come in and serve. As you're there in the legislature, you do gain more wisdom and you probably become more effective, but I think it's also easy to lose perspective on why you went there. So I think that's really what the founding fathers wanted to make sure was that, you know, the people representing we the people, weren't too far away from being, just recently elected.
17: All right, and got about 2 minutes left here, Representative, along with, you know, what you're doing in agriculture and politics. On a personal note, any highlights or anything's coming up before the fall that you could share with us? What's happening in the Meerman family in the next couple of months?
7: Yeah, we're recently empty nesters, and that's quite a new experience for us. We've got things that we're working on to set us up for 2027, so that will be keeping us busy. But Lansing will be real busy, too. We got a big project, bill package for child protective services reform. So that's going to take a lot of our attention.
17: Representative, State Representative Luke Meerman joining us this morning, WHTC's Talk of the Town. Gary Stevens out today and Dan Evans in for Gary. Representative, we very, very much appreciate your time this morning and sharing your thoughts and various things politically, personally on the program. Have a great

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3: NBC News Radio, I'm Michael Kastner. An investigation is underway after a man was shot to death in Memphis by two members of the National Guard. Jefferson Minton says the man was known in the community.
4: This is absolutely insane. You know, I just see him walking around, maybe hanging out, but I've never seen anyone antagonize them or anything. You know, this is way more escalation than I thought that would ever be needed from them.
3: It happened early Sunday morning in the downtown area. Authorities say local police officers were in pursuit of an armed suspect when National Guard soldiers assigned to the Memphis Safe Task Force joined the chase. They say 20-year-old Tyren Johnson opened fire with a handgun and was fatally shot in response. The FAA is launching an investigation after a Delta Airlines flight was hit by a firework while landing at Chicago's Midway International Airport on the 4th of July. Air traffic control audio shows the pilot reported the aircraft was hit by the firework Saturday night while coming in from Atlanta.
5: In tower, we just had a firework hit our plane, Delta 1076. We're continuing.
6: Roger.
5: And we're just hoping it was just the mortar that went off underneath, but definitely felt the big bang.
3: The plane, an Airbus A319, was estimated to have been around 200 feet off the ground at the time. The plane landed without any issues, but officials say it was taken out of service to be inspected. President Trump will join leaders of NATO countries for a summit this week in Turkey. The summit kicks off Tuesday in Ankara, where European officials are bracing for a future which the U.S. plays a smaller role in security and defense. And the funeral for Iranian Supreme Leader Ali Khamenei continues in Tehran. The funeral procession marched from a sea of people from Revolutionary Square to Azadi Square after the two-day funeral for Khamenei in the Grand Mosalla Mosque in Tehran. Michael Kastner, NBC News Radio.
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3: A white nationalist group called the Patriot Front marched in the nation's capital on the 4th of July. Scott Carr with more from Washington.
9: The Patriot Front was founded in the aftermath of the Unite the Right rally held in Charlottesville, Virginia in 2017. And videos show the group showing up in numbers on the streets of Washington, D.C. on the 4th. Videos show dozens of members all wearing the same clothing, blue shirts, khaki pants, and white masks covering all their faces. Some in the group held American flags, but also Confederate battle flags as they marched on Capitol Hill. In online posts, many condemned the group's demonstration as promoting division on a day meant to celebrate a milestone for the Republic of the United States.
3: A star for the U.S. men's national team will play in the next match against Belgium. Apparently, it came after a call from the Oval Office. More from Rob Martier.
6: Reportedly, President Trump picked up the phone and called FIFA President Gianni Infantino to lobby on behalf of

0: Lauren Balogun. President Trump has called Infantino a great leader in sports and a friend. That friendship must run deep because Balogun will play following a red card during the second half of the United States' victory over Bosnia and Herzegovina, which led to his one-match suspension. Trump praised Sunday's decision in a social media post. The U.S. is now looking to move on to the World Cup quarterfinal round for the first time since 2002.
1: We experienced the longest day of the year in June and the most sunshine in any day, and now we're losing it, and there's nothing you can do about it. More from Bree Tennis.
2: NASA says it's all about the Earth's tilt. As our planet orbits the sun, our daylight hours reduce. By the time we hit the winter solstice on December 21st, we'll have less than 10 hours of sunshine. That's more than a four-hour loss of daylight from summer to do stuff outside. Unless you're Superman, who has the power to change the Earth's tilt, there's nothing we can do about it.
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3: With a news update on WHDC Hollings Cool FM, I'm Dan Evans. State Senator Mallory McMorrow is ending her bid for the Democratic nomination in Michigan's U.S. Senate race.
4: McMorrow announced she was suspending her campaign Sunday afternoon, leaving the race for the party's bid between Congresswoman Haley Stevens of Birmingham and former Wayne County Director of Health, Human, and Veteran Services, Abdul El Sayed. She is not making an endorsement between the two, but says whoever wins the August 4th primary will have her full support, along with Jocelyn Benson for governor. McMorrow adds the Democratic Party needs new leadership, saying people are crying out for change and they need to be heard. I'm Jake Miller.
3: Meanwhile, the Kalamazoo County Sheriff's Office is investigating a woman's death in Oshtemo Township. She was shot several times Sunday afternoon at the Colonial Manor Manufactured Home Park off West Kale Avenue near U.S. 131 during a fight with a man over a gun. He was arrested by deputies after they arrived and found her dead in the home. No names or ages have been released. The State House and Senate approved the fiscal year 2027 budget Friday morning, with the Senate passing the omnibus budget around 8 a.m. and the House passing it just before 9 a.m. The votes came about nearly 21 hours after the House session started on Thursday. Representative Joe Tate, who is a former House Speaker, said it was likely the first time in his time in Lansing that the budget was passed in the daytime. Several road construction projects remained active throughout Ottawa County over the weekend. Drivers encountered lane closures and detours in parts of Holland Township, Zeeland Township, and Grand Haven Township. Officials encouraged motorists to allow extra travel time during the construction season. Additional resurfacing work is scheduled throughout July. Thousands gathered along Lake Macatawa and Collin Park Saturday night for Holland's Independence Day fireworks celebration. Families enjoyed food vendors, live music, and clear summer weather throughout the evening. City officials reported a smooth event with only minor traffic delays following the display. The celebration marked one of the busiest holiday weekends of the summer. And a Grand Rapids man has launched a new business to shuttle people to and from Acushear Amphitheater. William McFadden has started GR Mobile Karaoke and Transportation using modified golf carts at low speeds on streets for the transportation. He says the idea wasn't for a business, but instead for a way to help the community. McFadden charges $10 per person for the rides and currently has three golf carts being used. Get the latest news anytime at WHTC.com.
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7: Here's the updated forecast from WHTC.com. Ample sunshine expected today with daytime highs approaching 88. Clear skies again tonight, lows level off around 63. I'm meteorologist Jennifer Wojcicki. Currently, it's 72 degrees.
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18: All righty, Roots, not Gary. Dan Evans in for Gary Stevens on this Monday morning, the 6th day of July. WHTC's Talk of the Town on Holland's Cool FM. Yes, hope you had a fantastic, wonderful, safe, enjoyable July 4th weekend. And here we go. What's the next big holiday? Well, I guess Labor Day. In the meantime, we're going to enjoy summertime across our lakeshore here. Speaking of that, right now, what are our current conditions? We have sunshine, 73 in Zeeland. How about Holland? Well, 73 in Holland as well. So a high today, mid to upper 80s. So it's going to be a warm day, hopefully not, and doesn't seem like the humidity is up there. The dew points were way up last week, and I do believe they're down a little bit, making you feel a lot more comfortable outside here. Hey, thanks to State Representative Luke Meerman for joining us last half hour. And I'm not nearly as quick as Gary when posting podcasts, but sometime this morning after the program gets done, I will put up the podcast of my conversation with State Representative Luke Meerman. And also we have Brian Spencer's What's New Around Holland coming up about 10:20 or so this morning. And expecting a representative of the Ottawa County Veterans Council in to talk all about veteran services and what's going on with the Ottawa County Veterans Council this morning. Expecting that about 10:30 this morning. In the meantime, talking sports, the Tigers back in action. They begin the week at home to take on the Athletics. Our broadcast times this week are Tuesday, Wednesday, and Thursday at 6:15. Then the Tigers' homestand continues against the Philadelphia Phillies, and we are on the air Friday at 6:15, Saturday at 5:45, and Sunday at 1:15. And you miss those times, or anytime you need a complete sports broadcast calendar, you can always hit up our website, WHTC.com. Also mentioned this briefly last hour, calling all artists of all ages. Yeah, you can visit Windmill Island Gardens this month, this coming Saturday, actually, July 11th from 9:30 to 1. It's their fourth annual Chalk the Walk event. And artists of all ages are invited to spend the day creating artwork and decorating the park's walkways with chalk creations. And you can even enjoy some free frozen treats. Gotta love that. Again, this is the fourth annual. A lot of fun every summer at the Windmill Island Gardens. Yeah, part of the event, too. Visitors can watch professional artist Haley LeBlanc of Abundance Mobile Art Studio create six large, vibrantly covered chalk pieces drawn live all day long. So lots of fun here. Visitors can bring their own chalk with them from home, or purchase some for just $1 during the event while their supplies last. And all chalk drawings will remain on display as long as weather permits, kind of meaning until it rains, I would guess here. And that's going on this Saturday. For those artists craving a sweet treat, like I mentioned, in the summer heat, our friends from the Holland Police Department will be here with the Polar Patrol, handing out free ice cream to everybody during the event from 11 till 1. So it's 9:30 a. till 1 p. 9:30 in the morning, 1 in the afternoon, this Saturday, Windmill Island Gardens, and their fourth annual Chalk the Walk event. How about that? Lots of fun for you out there at Windmill Island Garden. What else is going on this morning? It is WHDC's Talk of the Town on Holland's Cool FM. Well, lots of news over the weekend. Did you go to Taylor and Travis's wedding? I'm guessing not, but details surrounding Taylor Swift and Travis Kelce's wedding at Madison Square Garden are slowly emerging.
16: Adam Sandler officiated the wedding as Swift's brother Austin served as the man of honor, while Kelce's brother Jason was the best man. Guests say you would have never known you were in Madison Square Garden, saying they first walked through a tunnel that featured photos of the couple, and then passed through a so-called secret garden. The reception featured performances from Stevie Nicks and Paul McCartney, while attendees enjoyed foods catered from the couple's favorite New York City restaurants. In New York, I'm Natalie Migliori.
18: Oh, thanks, Natalie. I had no idea Sir Paul was tight with Taylor and Travis, but apparently he is, because he was a performer. Anyway, yeah, I'm sure Manhattan was just a zoo last weekend here. You know, an annual event is that hot dog eating contest, Nathan's Hot Dog Eating Contest in New York City. And guess what? Joey Chestnut won his 18th title.
19: Chestnut dominated the men's competition on Saturday by eating 66 hot dogs and buns in 10 minutes. That's 10 short of his record of 76, but the 42-year-old Chestnut remains unbeaten since 2015. In the women's competition, Nikki Sudo cruised to her 12th win, topping her own record by eating nearly 39 hot dogs and buns. I'm Mark Mayfield.
18: All right, I love hot dogs, but maybe two or three is my max on that. I don't think I'll ever enter or win any hot dog eating contest. Again, it's Dan Evans in for Gary Stevens this morning. Gary taking an extended July 4th holiday weekend, since Gary and I both had Friday off and the weekend as well. And Gary will be back at his normal time slot doing news for WHDC Morning News from 6 to 9, and then tomorrow's Talk of the Town from 9 to 11. Looks like Gary has some scheduled guests tomorrow, including Zeeland Mayor Rick Van Dorp, and a West Michigan Regional Airport update with the airport manager Matt Nyans. That's tomorrow on Talk of the Town. And tomorrow before that, WHDC Morning News on Holland's Cool FM. Of course, Paul Harvey has the rest of the story in our 6 o'clock hour, 7 o'clock on a Tuesday, 7:13. We do a consumer's energy update. with Brian Wheeler with Consumers Energy. Also, of course, Hearing Voices with Scott Watson tomorrow at 7:40. And in our 8 o'clock hour, planning on speaking with Caleb Holzman from DeBrine Seed, all part of the Garden Party. We do that every Tuesday morning at 8:40 right here on WHTC Morning News. 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Our latest forecast from WHTC.com calling for partly cloudy skies today, a high of 85, if not a little bit more. And clear skies tonight, 61, and looking for sunshine and nothing but the next couple of days, tomorrow and Wednesday, with Wednesday's high and tomorrow's high, both around 84. Right now we have sunshine. We're up a notch in Holland, 75 degrees. Right now in Zealand, 75 as well. This is Talk of the Town on WHTC's morning, not morning news, WHTC. See, habits are hard to break. WHTC's Cool FM. There you go. Brian Spencer has a look at what's new around Holland, giving me a break, and I need it. That's coming up next.
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5: 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It's What's New Around Holland with Brian Spencer. 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
1: And a pleasant good morning to you all once again. Brian Spencer here with you for this edition of What's New Around Holland. 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If you are an Ottawa County resident in need of groceries, this afternoon at 5:30, the Holland Seventh-day Adventist Elementary School on Ottigan Street will be hosting the Ottawa County Mobile Food Pantry Truck. This will be a walk-up distribution, so you will need to go up into the school to get your groceries. What's New Around Holland continues with notes from the area funeral homes. But first, let's hear from our sponsor.
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1: 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Betty Ann Cruza, age 88, of Holland, opened the door and followed the light into the loving arms of her Lord and Savior on Saturday, June 27th. Visitation with the family is from 5 to 7 tonight at the Itema Funeral Home in Zealand, or from 10 to 10:45 tomorrow, Tuesday, July 7th, at Bentheim Reformed Church, just prior to the funeral service. Services are at 11 tomorrow morning at Bentheim Reformed Church. Burial will take place in Bentheim Cemetery. Patricia Packard Williams died peacefully on January 26th at her home at the age of 100. A celebration of Pat's life is tomorrow, July 7th, at 2 o'clock in the afternoon at Calvary on 8th in Holland. And Sharon Lynn Langyons peacefully entered eternal rest with her Lord and Savior on Wednesday, June 24th, at the age of 79. Visitation will be held at Family Church Ebenezer Campus on Ottigan Street tomorrow from 11 until 12, with a funeral service following at the church. This has been your notes from the area funeral homes, presented this morning by the Langland Sternberg Funeral Home. WHTC.com is where you can go for completely free, full and updated obituaries, our community events calendar, and our local and national news headlines. Until tomorrow, with all my love to my wife and sons, I'm Brian Spencer wishing you all a good day and good mental health.
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3: Here's the updated forecast from WHTC.com. Bright sunshine expected today with daytime highs approaching 88. Lows level off around 63. Tonight, clear skies. Daytime highs approaching 86. Tomorrow, ample sunshine expected. I'm meteorologist Megan Mulford. Right now, 75.
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29: NBC News Radio, I'm Michael Kastner. A man is dead in Memphis, shot by two National Guard members. Authorities say local police officers were in pursuit of an armed suspect. When National Guard soldiers assigned to the Memphis Safe Task Force joined the chase, they say 20-year-old Tyren Johnson opened fire with a handgun and was fatally shot in response. The funeral for Iranian Supreme Leader Ali Khamenei continues in Tehran. NBC's Richard Engel is there.
30: I managed to speak to a member of Iran's powerful Revolutionary Guard. They almost never talk to foreign journalists.
31: Do you think the war is over, or do you think this is just a pause?
30: We believe this war ends when we avenge the blood of Sayyid Ali Khamenei and his soldiers. This war is not over for us, he said.
29: And President Trump will join leaders of NATO countries for a summit this week in Turkey. The summit kicks off Tuesday in Ankara. Michael Kastner, NBC News Radio.
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4: Nope, Gary Stevens has a day off. Today, Dan Evans in for Gary as we give Gary an extended July 4th weekend, but he'll be back in his regular chair doing WHTC News during my program and here on Talk of the Town tomorrow morning. In the meantime, Dan Evans here, and happy to be joined now by Jason Schenkel. He is with the Ottawa County Veterans Services. And Jason, thanks so much for getting up, joining us this morning. Good morning.
9: I appreciate it. Thank you very much.
4: Well, you know, Jason, I'm going to have to admit, I know we've talked before, but I think a lot of our listeners probably in the same boat here. I know about your office. I know it exists, but I don't really know everything that you guys do. So today we're going to change that, Jason. Hopefully by the end of this conversation, every veteran and family member listening will know exactly where to turn if they need help. We're going to cover a lot today, but I want to go personally first here.
9: Okay.
4: July 4th weekend, last weekend, you and the family, what went down? What was the big excitement?
9: Yeah, we headed up north. My wife, her family's from the Manistee area.
4: Oh, yeah.
9: We went up there. We typically do a backyard camp. So we take our RV up and we camp in my in-law's backyard.
4: Okay.
9: It's kind of a pseudo family reunion.
4: I got it.
9: So we get a bunch of folks up there, and we just spend 4 or 5 days in that area and enjoy the community and fireworks.
4: We were talking off the air, too. Manistee, what a wonderful. I've only been up there once or twice just for a quick visit, but what a great area. And not really so far away from Holland either.
9: No, not really. An hour and a half.
4: Yeah.
9: 45 maybe. No, it's a great community, great little town, great little beach town. So we enjoy it.
4: What do you like most? Beaching, fishing, boating?
9: Both.
4: All actually, the above, yes.
9: Yeah. We typically have a couple of beach days, and then last year we were fortunate enough to go out on a charter, caught a bunch of lake trout.
4: All right, nice.
9: We didn't do it this year, but
4: summertime along the lakeshore is pretty awesome. Again, Jason Schenkel with the Ottawa County Veterans Services joining us this morning. And Jason, let's start here with the basics. Talk about the Ottawa County Veterans Services. What exactly do you folks do? What's your mission?
9: Yeah, so our mission is, I'll go back a little bit too. So when I first started about 2.5 years ago, it was the Ottawa County Veterans Affairs. And one of the very first things I did as a director is change the name to Veterans Services. So it was Ottawa County VA. We were getting a lot of confused individuals that were calling us thinking that we were the federal VA.
4: Right.
9: And I was like, no, that's not what we do. We're Veterans Services. So what does that mean? So that mission is that we advocate for our veterans and our families. We advocate for them to the federal VA, which means we will assist them with any type of claims that they may have, whether it's service-connected disability compensation, or it's getting them registered for VA health care, federal burial benefits. So really that's kind of our main thing is, like, how can we help you navigate the federal VA?
4: Right.
9: Think about trying to file your taxes and all the different forms and the confusion that goes along with it.
4: Need some help navigating through it all.
9: You do, and that's what we do. So we're all accredited. The federal VA gave us their stamp of approval. We're all trained and proficient in helping folks do that. And then we go down to the county level. We have a county burial allowance for veterans or their spouse. We have transportation that we can help veterans get to their medical appointments, whether it's within Ottawa County or even outside. We'll get them to Muskegon, Grand Rapids, Battle Creek. It could be the VA or it could be their private physician or community care.
10: Okay.
9: If it's a medical appointment, we'll assist with them getting there. We have an emergent fund that we have available to assist veterans that may have an emergent need. It could be anything from rent to paying some bills or helping with fixing a home issue.
10: Mm-hmm.
9: And then we also are responsible for helping folks apply for the Michigan Veterans Trust Fund, which is another pool of money that can help with emergent needs as well. So it's a state program, but we are the team that helps apply and administer that.
10: So. Jason, so many different services that are offered, and we'll pass this along a couple of times during the interview, but I'm guessing you can get all this on your website.
9: You can, miottawa.org/veteran services, or you can give us a call at 616-393-8387.
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9: Veteran Services.
10: All right, Jason Schenkel, director, and you mentioned you've been director for 2.5 years. I'm just curious, Jason, what kind of got you into this line of work? Helping out veterans.
9: Yeah, it's always, well, I'm a veteran myself. I served for 24 years in the United States Army. I retired from the service back in 2015. I worked in the corporate sector for about 8 years. Actually, locally, I worked for a trucking company called USF Holland.
10: Mm-hmm.
9: USF Holland was bought out by Yellow Transportation. And I worked for them for about 8 years. They went out of business, so I found myself looking for my next career change. And really what it boiled down to is everything that I've done while in service or out of service has always been veteran-oriented. I've always kind of flocked to that community. Mm-hmm. I've stayed engaged in that community. So when this position came open with the county, it was a natural fit for me. I mean, it was just this is what I love about it. It's a county job. But it has that nonprofit feel.
10: I got it.
9: So
10: yeah.
9: Even though, you know, it's government, you just have that feeling. You're serving people every day. You're helping people every day. And we're helping veterans and families. So that's near and dear to my heart. So this has been a tremendous opportunity.
10: Kind of on that note, too, Jason, I'm sure the job is incredibly challenging. At the same time, incredibly rewarding.
9: Oh, absolutely. Yeah, I mean. Yeah, you see some people at their worst and some at their best.
10: Yeah, yeah.
9: You know,
10: you do too here every day.
9: Yeah, exactly. But when you get that opportunity to either help them directly or provide them with a resource that they can chase after that could be helpful, it's a good feeling. You know, sometimes you have the hard no, you know, and that can be a little disappointing.
10: Right.
9: But you work through those. You know, and I've been here long enough, too, where I've helped a few veterans and that were, you know, and then a few weeks, months later, they pass away. You know, it can be challenging.
10: Right.
9: Sure.
10: Yeah. Ottawa County Veterans Services Director Jason Schenkel joining us this morning. And let's talk about more veterans services. Who qualifies for the service? And I know typically any veteran or active duty, but how about like surviving spouses, dependents? I mean, who actually qualifies for your services?
9: Yeah, it can be very confusing for sure. Recommended is if you have a question, you definitely reach out to us because we can help determine your qualifications. But typically you're right. You know, most veterans who served at any point in time on active duty or they have any, maybe they were in the National Guard or the Reserve, but they have some active duty time, they're surviving spouses. Typically that's kind of where it ends. But yeah, there's so many different, you know, we talk about the taxes, right? There's just so many different qualifications depending on when you served, how you served, what wartime era you were a part of. The VA has made quite a few changes on, you know, how many days you had to have served versus, you know. So there's not a direct answer for that.
10: And I got it.
9: It's really give us a call. Come in and see us. We'll sit down. We'll just unpack everything and see, you know, if there's something available or not. But this is what I will tell you. There's been a lot of folks who have applied for benefits in the past and who may have been denied. And I will tell you, you need to come talk to us.
11: Okay.
9: So there's a lot of things that have changed over the course of, you know, just in the last few years, but over the course of 50. I may have a Vietnam vet come in and say, you know, I applied for benefits, you know, in the 80s and I was denied. Well, laws have changed. Legislature has changed.
11: Mm-hmm.
9: Qualifications have changed, you know, income-based qualifications, you know, have changed due to, you know, the cost of living and things of that nature. So you may not have qualified for something 10, 15 years ago, and you may qualify for it now.
11: So Jason, I love the analogy of the tax and tax information, tax prepare, because there's so much and so, you know, different areas that change on a yearly basis. So as Jason said, you either go to the website or just give them a call. Any questions? Ours is like 8 to 5, or do you have a hotline or something that we can call just about any time?
9: It's typically 8 to 5.
11: Okay.
9: We usually take an hour lunch between 12 and 1, but we're there Monday through Friday. We're still here in Holland on James Street at the Public Health Building.
11: Okay.
9: We are anticipating a move probably later in the summer.
11: All right.
9: But yeah, definitely reach out, 8 to 5. Somebody will probably answer the phone during lunchtime.
11: There you go.
9: You know, we're typically there, but yeah.
11: We're talking about Ottawa County Veteran Services with Director Jason Schenkel this morning. On that line, too, and I'm guessing I can probably answer this question, but if somebody served, you sort of alluded to this, but if you served decades ago, how about you've never contacted the office before? Can they still receive assistance decades ago?
9: Absolutely. I mean, that's probably, oh man, that's a big bulk of our business right now.
11: I see. Okay.
9: Folks. You know, because if you really have the tough conversation, right now we have about 12,000 veterans in our county. About 48% of those are Vietnam-era generation. And now the Vietnam-era generation's average age is about 70 to 72.
11: Mm-hmm.
9: So, yeah, things are happening. You know, they're aging. There's ailments that are now starting to show their ugly head. There's things from, you know, Vietnam that are starting to, you know, certain types of cancers and things of that nature that are starting to really affect them at their older age. So yeah, absolutely. If you just think that anything is related to your service, just reach out and call. There's no deadline. There's no statute of limitation on what we do.
11: Give us a buzz. He says.
9: Yeah. And even if you filed a claim, you know, 20, 30, 40 years ago when it was denied.
11: Right.
9: Let's revisit it. Because
11: look into it. There's always a possibility.
9: Yes.
11: Excellent. Jason Schenkel, Director, Ottawa County Veteran Services. We talked a little bit about what they're doing. We're going to talk a little more about what you can actually get help with, some benefits maybe that veterans don't realize they have, emergency assistance and more. It's all part of Talk of the Town on a Monday morning. We'll be back right after this.
12: Here's the updated forecast from WHTC.com. Ample sunshine expected today, with daytime highs approaching 88. Clear skies again tonight, lows of a low around 63. I'm meteorologist Jennifer Vujicki. Right now, 75.
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10: Here we are, 10:51 on your Monday morning, 6th day of July. Dan Evans in for Gary Stevens on a Monday morning edition of Talk of the Town, and we are chatting in the middle of our conversation with the Ottawa County Veterans Services Director, and why do I blank when I don't have it? There we go, Jason Schenkel. Sorry, Jason. I talk to a lot of people. I don't remember names all the time. Anyway, Jason, thanks for joining us this morning. We've been talking a lot about what you guys do, and I'm kind of wondering on the same note here, are there maybe common mistakes that veterans make when trying to file claims on their own that might help to get a beginning or get a good start?
9: Yeah, a lot of it has to do with, there's really three things you need for a service-connected disability claim. One, there needs to be an event, something that happened to you while you were in service. It could be something as simple as twisting an ankle. It could be something that happened over an entire period of time, like hearing loss. But there needs to be an in-service event. Then there has to be a diagnosis of a condition, and then there has to be what we call a nexus, which is what ties the condition and the event together. And that's a medical opinion by a doctor. So one of the biggest mistakes most veterans make, is they just go, hey, I got diagnosed with this cancer.
10: Mm-hmm.
9: They just submit the form. There's no medical evidence to go along with it. There's no tie to their service. They just say, I got medical documents, and they assume. The next thing would be, like our Vietnam generation, they say Asian Orange. I have Asian Orange. Uh-huh. I have Asian Orange. Well, technically, you don't have Asian Orange. Asian Orange was really the cool name that they gave the toxic exposure in Vietnam, all the chemicals that they used. you have a condition that came from your exposure to Agent Orange. What is that? Is that lung cancer? Is it prostate cancer? Mm-hmm. Hypertension? So a lot of times they'll just be like, I have Agent Orange. You know, Bob at the VFW said, go talk to the VA. You have Agent Orange. They may have been exposed to that, but they may not have a medical condition to go along with it. So really the big mistakes are just, you know, how they're tying their service, the event, and the condition together. And that's what we do to assist them.
11: No. Jason, I don't think we brought this up either, too, but is there a cost for veterans, any of these services?
9: Absolutely not. We're all county employees, so we're taxed, the taxes pay our salaries, and any services we provide are free.
11: All righty, let's move ahead to maybe some benefits, that is, that veterans maybe don't realize they have. Is there... What's the biggest benefit that veterans are surprised to learn maybe that they're eligible for?
9: Well, one would be VA health care. A lot of folks didn't qualify for it. Now maybe they have a service connection, and now they're qualified through that. Or income-based. Many of them didn't realize that you can qualify for VA health care based upon income. So I would say VA health care is probably the biggest benefit. Because now you have free health care or small co-pays, depending on how you're registered with the VA. And then pharmacy and prescriptions and all that stuff are cost, and hearing aids are free. And, so that's a big one. We have two clinics. We actually fall under the Battle Creek catchment area for our hospital. That's our regional hospital. But we have two clinics up this way, one over in Wyoming off of M6. And then the other one's up in Muskegon off of Apple Avenue. So those are the two closest VA clinics for us. And then I guess the second thing would be, cemetery benefits. What does your afterlife care look like? We like to sit down with individuals and talk about pre-needs. So when that time comes, the family don't have to jump through a bunch of hoops. We can get things set up now. And then obviously with the VA too, there's VA home loans. If individuals are interested in getting a home loan, we can check to make sure that they're qualified for that as well. So that's kind of the big three.
11: Jason, as we get close to wrapping it up here, let's look ahead. Any upcoming outreach events or benefit fairs, maybe opportunities for vets to connect with your office?
9: Yeah, so we actually have two things. So I'm going to plug a friend of ours with Fishing with Veterans. So that's going to be
11: That's right. Yeah, I read something about that.
9: Yep, that's this weekend. They kind of do an open ceremony. I believe it's Friday. And then Saturday, the veterans go out. I think there's 100-plus boats this year and captains. They'll take veterans out to the big lake and fish. They'll come back. They'll have lunch, some guest speakers, and some other things. So that's this weekend down by the state park. Forgot the name of the marina, but it'll be on the left-hand side.
11: We'll find it.
9: Yeah,
11: you'll find it.
9: Yeah, they'll have stuff out by the road, so it'll be that's a great event. The second thing is really our annual Stand Down Resource Fair, which is our.
11: That's when we've talked before. I knew we'd talked before. Yeah,
9: yeah, that's our biggest event for the year. This year we tend to move them. So our first year was in Holland, and then last year was Grand Haven. This year we're going to go to the east side of the county, so we're going to be at the Pinnacle Center in Hudsonville. That will be August 28th from 10 to 2. That's a free event. We should have lunch provided. Right now we have probably 60-plus vendors that will be there, and that will be anywhere from some county departments like public health, mental health will be there, the county mental health department. Authority now. The state will have some entities that will be there. Federal VA will be on hand. And then we have probably 50 nonprofits that work in the veteran space that will be on site.
11: Jason, the date of that event again is?
9: August 28th.
11: August 28th.
9: That's a Friday.
11: All right.
9: From 10 to 2.
10: Well, I got to talk you into coming back on my program so we can talk about that maybe a couple of weeks beforehand.
9: Absolutely.
10: How about that?
9: Yeah.
10: One more quick thing here. We've been talking about veteran services. How about volunteer opportunities? People might simply want to support local vets.
9: Yeah, you can absolutely reach out to us, 616-393-8387. There's always something that we're doing, whether it's a coffee and donut event or like our big resource fair. You know, sometimes we have some veterans that may need some additional help around the house. Maybe we'll go out and mow a lawn or
10: sure.
9: help pick up some yard waste.

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1: NBC News Radio, I'm Michael Kastner. President Trump is touting the launch of his new investment accounts for children while speaking from the Oval Office today. The president said the accounts are, in his words, absolutely incredible for children. He also said the accounts will help children become very wealthy people.
2: On Saturday, July 4th, our administration deposited one-time seed contributions of $1,000 each into the Trump accounts of over 500,000 American children.
1: The president also rang the opening bell from the Oval Office as he hosted officials from the New York Stock Exchange and NASDAQ to commemorate the launch.
3: So ring the bell, Mr. President.
1: At least 25 deaths are being connected with the extreme heat that's been gripping half of the nation. Over 150 million Americans across the eastern U.S. were subjected to record-setting heat on the 4th of July, with heat alerts issued from the Midwest to the Deep South to the Northeast. In Washington, D.C., National Guard members were seen rendering aid to heat victims attending the America 250 festivities. Massive crowds are helping to send off the late Iranian Supreme Leader Ali Khamenei today in Tehran. Richard Engel is there.
4: I managed to speak to a member of Iran's powerful Revolutionary Guard. They almost never talk to foreign journalists.
5: Do you think the war is over, or do you think this is just a pawn?
4: We believe this war ends when we avenge the blood of Sayyid Ali Khamenei and his soldiers. This war is not over for us, he said.
1: And the man accused of killing conservative activist Charlie Kirk is in a Utah courtroom today for a hearing. Prosecutors aim to convince a judge they have enough evidence to try Tyler Robinson and seek the death penalty. Michael Kastner, NBC News Radio.
6: Good morning from Evergreen Commons. 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

0: Hi, it's Dan Evans. Coming up on Tuesday's WHTC Morning News on Holland's Cool FM, Paul Harvey has the rest of the story. We'll get a consumer's energy update, Hearing Voices with Scott Watson, The Garden Party with Caleb Holzman from DeBrine Seed, and more. 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
1: NBC News Radio, I'm Michael Kastner. President Trump is touting the launch of his new investment accounts for children while speaking from the Oval Office on Monday. The president said the accounts are, in his words, absolutely incredible for children. He also rang the opening bell from the Oval Office. The man accused of killing conservative activist Charlie Kirk is in a Utah courtroom today for a hearing. Prosecutors aim to convince a judge they have enough evidence to try Tyler Robinson and seek the death penalty. Details surrounding Taylor Swift and Travis Kelce's wedding at Madison Square Garden are slowly emerging. In New York, Natalie Migliore.
2: Adam Sandler officiated the wedding as Swift's brother Austin served as the man of honor, while Kelce's brother Jason was the best man. Guests say you would have never known you were in Madison Square Garden, saying they first walked through a tunnel that featured photos of the couple and then passed through a so-called secret garden.
1: Michael Kastner, NBC News Radio.
0: With the news update on WHTC Holland's Cool FM, I'm Dan Evans. Zealand officials spent the weekend preparing for several community discussions scheduled this week. Agenda items include infrastructure improvements and local development projects. Residents are encouraged to attend or watch the public meeting online. City leaders continue to focus on long-term growth and neighborhood improvements. The average price for a gallon of gas in Michigan is back under $4 a gallon. AAA Michigan says the price fell 14 cents in the past week to $3.96, 25 cents less than last month and 80 cents more than last year. The most expensive fuel in the state is in Ann Arbor at $4.05 a gallon, while Marquette has the least expensive gas at $3.62. A 15-gallon fill-up costs $59 on average across Michigan. And Grand Haven's waterfront remained packed throughout the 4th of July weekend. Visitors filled beaches, the boardwalk, restaurants, and downtown shops despite warm temperatures. Local businesses reported another strong tourism weekend along the lakeshore. Officials reminded beachgoers to stay hydrated and observe water safety guidelines. Get the latest news anytime at WHTC.com.
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7: Here's the updated forecast from WHTC.com. Mainly clear skies this afternoon with daytime highs approaching 88. Lows level off around 63. Tonight, clear skies. I'm meteorologist Jennifer Wojcicki. Right now, 79.
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1: NBC News Radio, I'm Chris Caraggio. Charlie Kirk's parents and widow Erica are attending a court hearing for the first time of the suspect accused of his killing. Tyler Robinson is appearing in a court in Utah. Prosecutors aim to convince a judge they have enough evidence to try Robinson and seek the death penalty. President Trump has marked the launch of his new investment accounts for children. While speaking this morning from the Oval Office, he said the accounts are absolutely incredible for children. He also said the accounts will help them become very wealthy people. And President Trump says the U.S. will either make a deal with Iran or they'll finish the job.
2: I'd rather make a deal because I don't want to affect 91 million people.
1: He also reiterated that Iran cannot have a nuclear weapon. Peace talks between the countries are set to resume after the funeral for Iran's supreme leader. The ceremonies are being held nearly 4 months after he was killed in a U.S.-Israeli airstrike. At least 21 people are dead following Russia's overnight bombardment of Ukraine. The Ukrainian Air Force said Russia launched 68 missiles, including 23 ballistic missiles and 351 drones, into the country overnight. Officials reported at least 15 fatalities in Kyiv, along with six additional deaths across the wider Kyiv region, and dozens of others were also injured in the strike. Nearly 60 million people across the Northeast, Mid-Atlantic, and southern New England are bracing for a life-threatening flash flood threat. This weekend's heavy rain and thunderstorms are creating prime conditions for flash flooding today, as more rounds of rain are expected to soak the region through tonight. According to the Fox Forecast Center, the downpours could produce rainfall rates of 2 to 3 inches per hour. The United States continues its World Cup run later tonight. The team will battle Belgium in the round of 16 in Seattle. The Stars and Stripes got great news from FIFA, as Flo Balogun had his suspension overturned and is now eligible to play in tonight's pivotal match. I'm Chris Caraggio, NBC News Radio.
3: With the news update on WHTC Holland's Cool FM, I'm Dan Evans. Zealand officials spent the weekend preparing for several community discussions scheduled this week. Agenda items include infrastructure improvements and local development projects. Residents are encouraged to attend or watch the public meeting online. City leaders continue to focus on long-term growth and neighborhood improvements. The average price for a gallon of gas in Michigan is back under $4 a gallon. AAA Michigan says the price fell 14 cents in the past week to $3.96, 25 cents less than last month and 80 cents more than last year. The most expensive fuel in the state is in Ann Arbor at $4.05 a gallon, while Marquette has the least expensive gas at $3.62. A 15-gallon fill-up costs $59 on average across Michigan. State lawmakers will be banned from registering as lobbyists for 2 years after their term ends under a bill approved by lawmakers early Friday morning.
4: The House bills are part of Speaker Matt Hall's Ethics, Accountability, and Transparency, or HEAT, list of priorities to cut special interest influence in Lansing. The bills also put governors, lieutenant governors, and department directors under the same 2-year ban. Hall, a Richland Republican, says he is really proud that we finally got a victory on another element of HEAT to close the revolving door and stop politicians from being lobbyists when they leave office. I'm Megan Cohen.
3: Meanwhile, one man is in custody after a shooting that killed another man and injured a woman in Battle Creek. The shooting happened just before 4:30 in the area of North Wood Street and Laramie Court and killed a 28-year-old man. The woman, also 28, is expected to recover from the shooting and is hospitalized. A 57-year-old Battle Creek man was arrested on charges of open murder, aggravated assault, and weapons offenses. Police say they don't believe there is any ongoing threat to the community. Ottawa County residents are preparing for August votes on parks and community mental health millage renewals. County officials say the proposals would continue funding for park operations and mental health services. Information on the proposals, including estimated tax impacts, is available through the county's website. The measures are expected to generate significant public discussion ahead of Election Day. Kalamazoo Public Safety was kept very busy over the 4th of July weekend as they responded to 8 separate fires in 12 hours. At least 3 of the fires are blamed on fireworks. No one was hurt. And Grand Haven's waterfront remained packed throughout the 4th of July weekend. Visitors filled beaches, the boardwalk, restaurants, and downtown shops despite warm temperatures. Local businesses reported another strong tourism weekend along the lakeshore. Officials reminded beachgoers to stay hydrated and observe water safety guidelines. Get the latest news anytime at WHTC.com.
5: With agribusiness news on the WHTC Midday Report, I'm Rusty Halverson. USDA has launched a new initiative administered through USDA Rural Development to expand domestic fertilizer manufacturing. It's the $500 million Fertilizer Investment and Expansion for Long-Term Domestic Supply Program, or FIELDS program. USDA Deputy Secretary Stephen Baden says the program prioritizes shovel-ready, financially viable projects capable of increasing domestic fertilizer production.
6: What we are doing with this targeted $500 million investment is we are looking for a small number of projects that already have the economics behind it, private financing behind it, and that with an injection of federal capital can be accelerated to provide actual fertilizer that farmers can purchase quicker. So what we're seeking to do here is we're looking for quality over quantity, speed over using money to come up with plans for projects that don't yet exist, and people who already have capital behind them, who already have plans to build or in the process of building, and a strategic injection of capital can move that forward and get farmers fertilizer faster.
5: The Trump administration says the FIELDS program is designed to support projects that are farmer-focused and made in America. Individual awards will range from $15 million to $150 million. Applications must be submitted by August 15th. Retail fertilizer prices continue to move generally lower, according to sellers tracked by DTN for the last week of June 2026. Leading the nutrients lower were urea and UAN. Urea was 13% less expensive than the prior month, but all eight fertilizers tracked by DTN now higher in price compared to a year ago. Urea 10% more expensive, anhydrous 40% more expensive than a year ago. July 1st marked the official start of the review period for the U.S.-Mexico-Canada agreement. President Trump has expressed hesitancy about renewing that agreement.
7: We do better without an agreement. I would rather leave it unsigned. I'd rather have it terminated.
5: Although Trump has said the U.S. doesn't need anything Canada or Mexico produces, it's easy to cite examples to the contrary. Many farmers rely on potash, and according to the Fertilizer Institute, 85% of U.S. potash is imported from Canada. U.S. consumers want berries and avocados year-round, and without Mexico, the supply would be greatly reduced. Many U.S. commodity groups are pushing for a full 16-year renewal of USMCA. Jamie Beyer, a Minnesota soybean grower and member of the American Soybean Association's Executive Committee, told the House Ag Committee earlier this year, failure to renew USMCA would be catastrophic.
8: USMCA, for us, is kind of a shining star because it provides baseline export market facilitation, but also is an example of how we can grow the industry under a trade agreement. So in contrast to sort of the things happening with China, where we're maintaining quota levels and maintaining trade, we've been able to successfully grow the markets into Canada and Mexico, so two times the exports over the life of NAFTA and USMCA to Canada and four times into Mexico. So we consider it a big win, and it's very useful for us.
5: Randy Romanski, the Wisconsin Secretary of Agriculture, says the state has seen a tremendous increase in dairy products going to Mexico.
9: Mexico is now our number one destination for cheese. We need to keep that rolling. And there are some things that we need to iron out as it relates to dairy products and cheese with our neighbors to the north. But, you know, you put Mexico and Canada together, and that's more than half of the ag, food, and forestry trade that the state of Wisconsin has. Now, I'm throwing some numbers at you, but the big picture, it's really important that we renew this agreement.
5: Romanski says USMCA was a good agreement during Trump's first term, and that has not changed.
9: You know, when USMCA was negotiated during President Trump's first term, it was hailed as this is a great agreement, and here we are, time to renew. It's time to renew it. We have made gains with this, and we need to keep going forward rather than backward.
5: Still, there are some trade irritants under USMCA, but for most of agriculture, the message is fix it, don't scrap it. According to House Ag Committee Chair G.T. Thompson, agriculture, and seafood exports to Canada and Mexico, contribute $149 billion to the U.S. economy, and support 500,000 jobs. For West Michigan Farm News, go to Michigan Agriculture Now at WHTC.com. 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
3: Here's the updated forecast from WHTC.com. Highs level off around 88 this afternoon under mainly clear skies. Lows dip down to about 63 tonight, clear skies. Highs level off around 86 tomorrow, bright sunshine. I'm meteorologist Paul Trombley. Currently, it's 81 degrees.
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1: NBC News Radio. I'm Chris Caraccio. Prosecutors have started calling witnesses at a preliminary hearing related to the murder of Charlie Kirk in Utah. This comes as Kirk's widow, Erica, and his parents are attending a hearing in the case for the first time. Prosecutors aim to convince a judge they have enough evidence to try Tyler Robinson and seek the death penalty. Nearly 60 million people across the Northeast, Mid-Atlantic, and Southern New England are facing a life-threatening flash flood threat. NBC's Aaron McLaughlin reports heavy rain and thunderstorms over the holiday weekend are creating prime conditions for flash flooding today.
2: With ground stops and mounting delays across the country, the big problem, rain. New York City officials warning heavy downpours could dump 2 to 3 inches of rain per hour.
1: NOAA's Weather Prediction Center has issued a level 3 out of 4 risk of flash flooding for New York City, Long Island, coastal Connecticut, Rhode Island, and southeastern Massachusetts. A flood watch remains in effect for tens of millions of people. SpaceX is about to join a very exclusive Wall Street group. Before trading begins tomorrow, the company owned by Elon Musk will be listed as part of the NASDAQ 100. The move automatically forces massive index tracking funds and exchange-traded funds with more than over $1 trillion in global assets to buy the company's stock. Russia's overnight bombardment of Ukraine has left over a dozen people dead. The Ukrainian Air Force said Russia launched 68 missiles, including 23 ballistic missiles and 351 drones, into the country overnight. Officials reported at least 15 fatalities in Kyiv, along with 6 additional deaths across the wider Kyiv region, and dozens of others were also injured in the strike. Minions and Monsters topped the holiday weekend box office, but the 7th installment in the Despicable Me franchise still fell short of projections. For the 5-day holiday period that started on Wednesday, the animated film earned over $65 million, but that was over $15 million below expectations. I'm Chris Caraccio, NBC News Radio.
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0: Hi, this is Gary Stevens. Tuesday on WHDC's Talk of the Town, we'll feel the zeal, a conversation with Zeeland Mayor Rick Van Dorp, and we'll also be chatting with West Michigan Regional Airport Manager Matt Nyans. 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
1: NBC News Radio. I'm Chris Caraggio. Prosecutors have started calling witnesses at a preliminary hearing related to the murder of Charlie Kirk in Utah. This comes as Kirk's widow Erica and his parents are attending a hearing in the case for the first time. Prosecutors aim to convince a judge that they have enough evidence to try Tyler Robinson and seek the death penalty. Kirk's family is expected to attend hearings all week where prosecutors will outline their case against Robinson. President Trump is cheering the launch of his new investment accounts for children. While speaking today from the Oval Office, he said the accounts are absolutely incredible for children. He also said the accounts will help them become very wealthy people. Trump rang the opening bell from the Oval Office as he hosted officials from the New York Stock Exchange and NASDAQ to commemorate the launch. The Treasury Department introduced the Trump accounts on July 4th, enabling contributions and providing an updated app for parents to fund accounts and access financial education tools. I'm Chris Caraggio, NBC News Radio.
2: 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State Senator Mallory McMorrow is ending her bid for the Democratic nomination in Michigan's U.S. Senate race.
3: McMorrow announced she was suspending her campaign Sunday afternoon, leaving the race for the party's bid between Congresswoman Haley Stevens of Birmingham and former Wayne County Director of Health, Human, and Veteran Services, Abdul El Sayed. She is not making an endorsement between the two, but says whoever wins the August 4th primary will have her full support, along with Jocelyn Benson for governor. McMorrow adds the Democratic Party needs new leadership, saying people are crying out for change and they need to be heard. I'm Jake Miller.
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5: Here's the updated forecast from WHTC.com. High of 88 this afternoon under mainly sunny skies. Lows around 63 tonight, clear skies. Ample sunshine expected tomorrow. Highs level off around 86. I'm meteorologist Megan Mulford. Currently, it's 82 degrees.
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0: Holland's Cool FM, WHTC. It's JD. We're going to get up to speed on what's going on in the news. 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
1: NBC News Radio. I'm Chris Caraggio. Prosecutors have started calling witnesses at a preliminary hearing related to the murder of Charlie Kirk in Utah. This comes as Kirk's widow Erica and his parents are attending a hearing in the case for the first time. Prosecutors aim to convince a judge they have enough evidence to try Tyler Robinson and seek the death penalty. Nearly 60 million people across the Northeast, Mid-Atlantic, and southern New England are facing a life-threatening flash flood threat. NBC's Aaron McLaughlin reports heavy rain and thunderstorms over the holiday weekend are creating prime conditions for flash flooding today.
2: With ground stops and mounting delays across the country.
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2: New York City officials warning heavy downpours could dump 2 to 3 inches of rain per hour.
1: NOAA's Weather Prediction Center has issued a level 3 out of 4 risk of flash flooding for New York City, Long Island, coastal Connecticut, Rhode Island, and southeastern Massachusetts. A flood watch remains in effect for tens of millions of people. SpaceX is about to join a very exclusive Wall Street group. Before trading begins tomorrow, the company owned by Elon Musk will be listed as part of the NASDAQ 100. The move automatically forces massive index tracking funds and exchange-traded funds with more than over $1 trillion in global assets to buy the company's stock. Russia's overnight bombardment of Ukraine has left over a dozen people dead. The Ukrainian Air Force said Russia launched 68 missiles, including 23 ballistic missiles and 351 drones, into the country overnight. Officials reported at least 15 fatalities in Kyiv, along with 6 additional deaths across the wider Kyiv region, and dozens of others were also injured in the strike. Minions and Monsters topped the holiday weekend box office, but the 7th installment in the Despicable Me franchise still fell short of projections. For the 5-day holiday period that started on Wednesday, the animated film earned over $65 million, but that was over $15 million below expectations. I'm Chris Caraggio, NBC News Radio.
4: 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Paul Harvey has the rest of the story. We'll get a consumer's energy update. 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

Live in the fast lane, it's Holland's Cool FM, WHTC, with J.D. Gary Wright's on the way. We hope you had a great 4th of July weekend. And man, those storms are crazy. What did they say? Over 500,000 citizens were affected without power over those storms that we had?

0: Your Michigan Oldies is Highlands Cool FM, WHTC. We have Tigers baseball all week long. They're going to be taking on the Athletics. Our broadcast time is 6:15. Now, that'll be Tuesday, Wednesday, and Thursday. And then, of course, they got a homestand over the weekend. Philly will be in town. You want the complete calendar for the Detroit Tigers and all the sports that we do here on Highlands Cool FM, go and check it out at WHTC.com.
1: 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I'm Chris Caraccio.
2: Prosecutors have started calling witnesses at a preliminary hearing related to the murder of Charlie Kirk in Utah. It comes as Kirk's widow, Erica, and his parents are attending a hearing in the case for the first time. Prosecutors aim to convince a judge they have enough evidence to try Tyler Robinson and seek the death penalty. Kirk's family is expected to attend hearings all week, where prosecutors will outline their case against Robinson. President Trump says the U.S. will either make a deal with Iran or they will finish the job. While speaking from the Oval Office today, Trump said it won't be tough to finish the job, but he would rather make a deal. He also reiterated that Iran cannot have a nuclear weapon. Peace talks between the two countries are set to resume after the funeral for Iran's supreme leader. And the U.S. will battle Belgium tonight in the round of 16 from Seattle at the World Cup. FIFA overturned the suspension of the U.S.'s Valerian Balogun, so he's now eligible to play tonight in the pivotal match. I'm Chris Caraccio, NBC News Radio.
3: With a news update on WHDC Highlands Cool FM, I'm Dan Evans. The State House and Senate approved the fiscal year 2027 budget Friday morning, with the Senate passing the omnibus budget around 8 a.m. and the House passing it just before 9 a.m. The votes came about nearly 21 hours after the House session started on Thursday. Representative Joe Tate, who is a former House Speaker, said it was likely the first time in his time in Lansing that the budget was passed in the daytime. Several road construction projects remained active throughout Ottawa County over the weekend. Drivers encountered lane closures and detours in parts of Holland Township, Zeeland Township, and Grand Haven Township. Officials encourage motorists to allow extra travel time during the construction season. Additional resurfacing work is scheduled throughout July. And a Grand Rapids man has launched a new business to shuttle people to and from Acushnet Amphitheater. William McFadden has started GR Mobile Karaoke and Transportation using modified golf carts at low speeds on streets for the transportation. He says the idea wasn't for a business, but instead for a way to help the community. McFadden charges $10 per person for the rides and currently has three golf carts being used. Get the latest news anytime at WHTC.com.
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5: Here's the updated forecast from WHTC.com. Mainly clear skies this afternoon, with daytime highs approaching 88. Lows level off around 63. Tonight, clear skies. I'm meteorologist Jennifer Wojcicki. Right now, it's 83 degrees.
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Your Michigan Oldies is Highlands Cool FM WHTC. We all remember the Brad and Angelina stuff and Brad and the Jennifer Aniston stuff. Well, the good news is we have now moved on to a new era. We were always curious what they were all doing. Now we've moved on to the Taylor Swift, Travis Kelce question over the 4th of July weekend. They did say I do. They just ticked off area businesses around Madison Square Garden who were shut down for about 24 hours.

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1: NBC News Radio, I'm Chris Caraccio. For the first time, Charlie Kirk's widow, Erica, and his parents are attending a court hearing of the suspect accused of killing the conservative activist. Judge Tony Graff said he's aware things may get emotional.
2: And the court recognizes that this hearing may invoke emotion from everyone, and that the court understands the human nature of that.
1: Tyler Robinson is appearing in a court in Utah today. Prosecutors aim to convince a judge that they have enough evidence to try him and seek the death penalty. Kirk's family is expected to attend hearings all week, where prosecutors will outline their case against Robinson. He's accused of fatally shooting Kirk at Utah Valley University last September. Extreme heat that's been gripping half of the nation is being blamed for at least 25 deaths. Over 150 million Americans across the eastern U.S. were subjected to record-setting heat on the 4th of July, with heat alerts issued from the Midwest to the Deep South and to the Northeast. National Guard members in Washington, D.C. were seen helping heat victims attending the America 250 festivities. An investigation is underway after a man was shot to death by two members of the National Guard in Memphis. Authorities say local police officers were in pursuit of an armed suspect early yesterday morning when National Guard soldiers assigned to the Memphis Safe Task Force joined the case. They say 20-year-old Tyron Johnson opened fire with a handgun and was fatally shot as a result. Buckingham Palace is issuing contradicting statements regarding Prince Harry's accommodations for his upcoming trip to the UK. It comes after a spokesperson for the estranged prince said he had accepted an invitation to stay at Buckingham Palace, with the palace saying Harry wouldn't stay at the royal residence. Reports from CBS News say Prince Harry missed a deadline at the end of last week due to Buckingham Palace needing a minimum notice to host guests like the prince. I'm Chris Caraccio, NBC News Radio.
3: 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Gary Stevens and Talk of the Town. J.D. Justice takes care of your afternoons along with Michigan's best oldies. 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

Rocky Wilson on Holland's Cool FM, WHTC. A very, very special day. We're celebrating it all across the great state of Michigan and probably down into Illinois, even over into Wisconsin. It's National Fried Chicken Day today. You know, they should put National Mashed Potato Day together with fried chicken and chicken gravy. Thinking of my grandma's recipe already.

free. She said, it grieves me so to see you in such pain. I wish there was something I could do.

0: voice and heart. Collins Coal FM, WHTC with J.D. holding down the fort. Hey, I'll tell you what, I was road tripping. I went down and I worked at the Battle Creek Field of Flight Air Show and Hot Air Balloon Festival. Well, let me tell you something. You might want to check my IQ. I got up into the air stand where they have the microphone equipment and everything because it started pouring down rain. We got caught in the rain down there. 50-plus mile-an-hour wind started kicking up as well. You know what? If you get caught out in a field like that, you got to find the nearest thing. The only thing is, I think we would have blown away had it gotten a little bit faster. Yeah. My IQ test, I probably would have failed that one.
1: NBC News Radio. I'm Chris Paraggio. Prosecutors have started calling witnesses at a preliminary hearing related to the murder of Charlie Kirk in Utah. This comes as Kirk's widow Erica and his parents are attending a hearing in the case for the first time. Prosecutors aim to convince a judge that they have enough evidence to try Tyler Robinson and seek the death penalty. Kirk's family is expected to attend hearings all week where prosecutors will outline their case against Robinson. President Trump is cheering the launch of his new investment accounts for children. While speaking today from the Oval Office, he said the accounts are absolutely incredible for children. He also said the accounts will help them become very wealthy people. Trump rang the opening bell from the Oval Office as he hosted officials from the New York Stock Exchange and NASDAQ to commemorate the launch. The Treasury Department introduced the Trump accounts on July 4th, enabling contributions and providing an updated app for parents to fund accounts and access financial education tools. I'm Chris Caraggio, NBC News Radio.
2: With the news update on WHTC Holland's Cool FM, I'm Dan Evans. Zealand officials spent the weekend preparing for several community discussions scheduled this week. Agenda items include infrastructure improvements and local development projects. Residents are encouraged to attend or watch the public meeting online. City leaders continue to focus on long-term growth and neighborhood improvements. The average price for a gallon of gas in Michigan is back under $4 a gallon. AAA Michigan says the price fell 14 cents in the past week to $3.96, 25 cents less than last month and 80 cents more than last year. The most expensive fuel in the state is in Ann Arbor at $4.05 a gallon, while Marquette has the least expensive gas at $3.62. A 15-gallon fill-up costs $59 on average across Michigan. And Grand Haven's waterfront remained packed throughout the 4th of July weekend. Visitors filled beaches, the boardwalk, restaurants, and downtown shops despite warm temperatures. Local businesses reported another strong tourism weekend along the lakeshore. Officials reminded beachgoers to stay hydrated and observe water safety guidelines. Get the latest news anytime at WHTC.com.
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5: Here's the updated forecast from WHTC.com. Lots of sunshine this afternoon, with daytime highs approaching 88. Clear skies tonight, lows dip down to about 63. Highs level off around 85 tomorrow. Ample sunshine expected. I'm meteorologist Paul Trombley. Currently 84.
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Your Michigan Oldies is Holland's Cool FM, WHTC, as we roll along through summer together here. Here's hoping that you're able to lay out in the backyard, get a nice little tan, be hanging out at the pool. It's America. Cool.

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He was looking for a soul to steal. He was in a bind because he was way behind and he was willing to make a deal. When he came across this young man sawing on a fiddle and playing it hot, and the devil jumped up on a hickory stump and said, "Boy, let me tell you what. 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

0: Your Michigan oldies is Highlands Cool FM WHTC. A lot of you have some great talents. They want to see it out there at the Park Theater tomorrow night. You got it. It's their open mic night. Starts at 8 o'clock. Are you a comedian? Can you sing? Can you do whatever? Either way, we'll see you out at the Park Theater. Great music is around the corner. 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
1: 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I'm Chris Caraggio. Prosecutors in Utah.

0: are trying to make their case against accused Charlie Kirk murderer Tyler Robinson as Kirk's widow looks on. Robinson's attorney, Catherine Nestor, cross-examined former Utah Valley University police officer Chris Bagley about the security in place near the rooftop where the shooter allegedly positioned themselves.
1: Was anybody around that was law enforcement?
2: No.
1: Nobody on the roof?
2: No.
1: Nobody on the stairway?
2: No.
1: Nobody on the walkway?
2: No.
0: The team of prosecutors aim to convince a judge that they have enough evidence to try Tyler Robinson and seek the death penalty. The week-long preliminary hearing marks the first time Kirk's widow Erica and his parents are in the same room with the man accused of killing Charlie Kirk. The family exited the proceedings when an officer began describing the shooting. Robinson is accused of fatally shooting Kirk at Utah Valley University last September. Millions across the Northeast, Mid-Atlantic, and Southern New England are at risk of life-threatening flash flooding after severe weekend weather. NOAA's Weather Prediction Center has issued a level 3 out of 4 risk of flash flooding for New York City, Long Island, coastal Connecticut, Rhode Island, and southeastern Massachusetts. A flood watch remains in effect for over 40 million people. The Trump administration is considering a shift to a U.S. retirement system much like Australia's. The program requires companies to contribute 12% of their workers' pay into a retirement plan. The president said the administration would discuss the plan with Congress to see whether it can be launched for working adults in the U.S. The USA's round of 16 match against Belgium is just hours away. The Stars and Stripes are looking to advance to the World Cup's quarterfinals for the first time since 2002. The match begins at 8 p.m. Eastern in Seattle. Wimbledon's round of 16 continues today. So far on the men's side, American Taylor Fritz and Italy's Flavio Caboli moved into the quarterfinals. For the women, Linda Noskova, Elise Mertens, and Jasmine Paolini advanced. I'm Chris Caraggio, NBC News Radio.
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There was no performer like him ever again. I can guarantee you that. James Brown. It's Holland School FM, WACC. I remember being over at the Roller Garden, St. Louis Park, Minnesota, 10-year-old kid out there skating with my first ever girlfriend. She didn't know.

0: It's the Beatles on Holland's Cool FM, WHTC. Everybody has to take a collective breath now. Whew. We got through the 4th of July, the big 250th birthday celebration. Pretty fantastic, man. I know that everybody was lighting off fireworks. Matter of fact, I don't think my neighborhood's calmed down just yet. I wish they would, but there was one that went off on Friday night. I mean, I was laying in my bed, and I have what they call a garden apartment that I live in, and this boom went off, and I could feel the vibration on the ground. Ugh! That was more than just a... What did they call those? M80s back in the day?
1: NBC News Radio. I'm Chris Caraggio. The USA's round of 16 match against Belgium is now hours away. The Stars and Stripes are looking to advance to the World Cup's quarterfinals for the first time since 2002. The match begins at 8 p.m. Eastern in Seattle. This all comes as U.S. striker Flo Balogun had his red card ban suspended, so he will be eligible to play tonight. Earlier, President Trump applauded the decision and said he had asked for a review of the situation. Prosecutors in Utah are trying to make their case against the man accused of murdering Charlie Kirk as Kirk's widow looks on. The team of prosecutors aim to convince a judge they have enough evidence to try Tyler Robinson and seek the death penalty. The week-long preliminary hearing marks the first time Kirk's widow Erica and his parents are in the same room with the man accused of killing Charlie Kirk. The family exited the proceedings when an officer began describing the shooting. Robinson is accused of fatally shooting Kirk at Utah Valley University last September. I'm Chris Caraggio, NBC News Radio.
2: 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State Senator Mallory McMorrow is ending her bid for the Democratic nomination in Michigan's U.S. Senate race.
3: McMorrow announced she was suspending her campaign Sunday afternoon, leaving the race for the party's bid between Congresswoman Haley Stevens of Birmingham and former Wayne County Director of Health, Human, and Veteran Services, Abdul El Sayed. She is not making an endorsement between the two, but says whoever wins the August 4th primary will have her full support, along with Jocelyn Benson for governor. McMorrow adds the Democratic Party needs new leadership, saying people are crying out for change and they need to be heard. I'm Jake Miller.
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5: Here's the updated forecast from WHTC.com. Daytime highs approaching 88 this afternoon under mainly sunny skies. Clear skies tonight, lows dip down to about 63. 85 tomorrow, ample sunshine expected. I'm meteorologist Megan Mulford. Right now, it's 85 degrees.
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What's for supper tonight? I think I have an idea. Leftover hot dogs, brats, hamburgers, and of course, Aunt Patty's potato salad. 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

0: Holland's Cool FM, WHTC. Detroit Tigers baseball back on the air tomorrow night, 6:15. The Athletics will be in town as we're going to be in for a full whole week up there at Comerica Park, which will be a lot of fun. The Phillies going to be coming to town over the weekend, and a lot of great ball clubs going to be taking on the Tigers. You want to get that schedule, we'll download it for you, or you can just check it out at WHTC.com.
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2: The man accused of murdering Charlie Kirk is seeing the evidence against him and is facing Kirk's widow for the first time. A week-long evidentiary hearing kicked off today in Utah where prosecutors are trying to make their case against Tyler Robinson and convince a judge that they have enough evidence and they are seeking the death penalty. The hearing marks the first time Kirk's widow and his parents are in the same room with the man accused of killing the conservative activist. Maine Senate candidate Graham Platner is taking time to reflect after a sexual assault allegation was made against him. In a video on social media today, he addressed a report by Politico that a woman who dated Platner accused him of forcing her to have sex with him almost 5 years ago despite repeated objections.
3: Any accusation of non-consensual behavior is categorically false.
2: Platner has faced many questions about his past conduct, including claims he had a tattoo resembling a Nazi symbol he later had covered up, as well as one woman alleging physical abuse. In a post on social media, Platner said his goal of defeating Republican Susan Collins in the general election is still his focus. Wall Street is closing higher as tech stocks rallied to start the week. The Dow Jones Industrial Average finished at a record high, topping 53,000 for the first time ever. Dell shares jumped 4% after President Trump promoted its computers after ringing the opening bell of the stock market today from the Oval Office. The historic ceremony marked the launch of new investment accounts for children. At the closing bell, the Dow gained 155 points to 53,055. The S&P 500 added 54 points, and the NASDAQ rose 288 points. Team USA will have one of its stars available when it takes on Belgium soon in the World Cup round of 16. It all comes as U.S. striker Flo Balogun had his red card ban suspended, so he will be eligible to play when the game begins at 8 p.m. Eastern in Seattle. I'm Chris Caraggio, NBC News Radio.
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Holland's Call FM, WHTC. You know, we have a lot of crazy things happen with airplanes these days. I mean, it's enough just keeping them safe as it is, and I'm sure the pilots think the same thing, so do the mechanics and all that great stuff. Well, the Delta flight was apparently struck by fireworks in the descent into Chicago Midway International Airport Saturday evening. It did land safely. The pilots heard a big bang, and the plane is being checked out to see if there was any damage.

0: WHCCR is on Holland's Cool FM, WHCC. Your local news update is on the way. We'll talk a little bit more about the summer concert series, where you can get all of that fun, including a food truck, etc. And your local headlines are on the way.
1: NBC News Radio, I'm Chris Caraccio. It's do or die time tonight. Once again, for Team USA, the Stars and Stripes take on Belgium in the round of 16, looking to advance to the World Cup's quarterfinals for the first time since 2002. The game starts at 8 p.m. Eastern in Seattle. It all comes as U.S. striker Flo Balogun had his red card ban suspended, so he will be eligible to play tonight. Earlier, President Trump applauded the decision and said he asked for a review of the situation. Charlie Kirk's accused murderer is seeing the evidence against him and is facing Kirk's widow for the first time. A week-long evidentiary hearing kicked off today in Utah, where prosecutors are trying to make their case against Tyler Robinson. The team of prosecutors aim to convince a judge they have enough evidence to try Robinson and seek the death penalty. The hearing marks the first time Kirk's widow, Erica, and his parents are in the same room with the man accused of killing Charlie Kirk. The family exited the proceedings when an officer began describing a shooting. I'm Chris Caraccio, NBC News Radio.
2: With a news update on WHDC, Holland's Cool FM, I'm Dan Evans. The State House and Senate approved the fiscal year 2027 budget Friday morning, with the Senate passing the omnibus budget around 8 a.m. and the House passing it just before 9 a.m. The votes came about nearly 21 hours after the House session started on Thursday. Representative Joe Tate, who is a former House Speaker, said it was likely the first time in his time in Lansing that the budget was passed in the daytime. Several road construction projects remained active throughout Ottawa County over the weekend. Drivers encountered lane closures and detours in parts of Holland Township, Zeeland Township, and Grand Haven Township. Officials encouraged motorists to allow extra travel time during the construction season. Additional resurfacing work is scheduled throughout July. And a Grand Rapids man has launched a new business to shuttle people to and from Acushnet Amphitheater. William McFadden has started GR Mobile Karaoke and Transportation using modified golf carts at low speeds on streets for the transportation. He says the idea wasn't for a business, but instead for a way to help the community. McFadden charges $10 per person for the rides and currently has three golf carts being used. Get the latest news anytime at WHTC.com.
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4: Here's the updated forecast from WHTC.com. Lows dip down to about 63 tonight under clear skies. Bright sunshine expected again tomorrow. Daytime highs approaching 85. I'm meteorologist Jennifer Wojcicki. Right now, it's 84 degrees.
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Your Michigan Oldies is Holland's Co-Life Fam, WHTC. You got the Guess Who on the way. A lot of great activities here coming up here tomorrow. 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

0: Summer's here, the windows are down, and the soundtrack is ready. 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
1: NBC News Radio, I'm Scott Carr. Once again, it's do or die for Team USA in World Cup action tonight. The U.S. takes on Belgium in the round of 16, looking to advance to the quarterfinals for the first time since 2002. Kickoff set for 8 p.m. Eastern in Seattle. This has U.S. striker Flo Balogun had his red card ban suspended, allowing him to play tonight. This after FIFA rejected a formal appeal on the decision from the Belgian Football Association. As Ross Cullen reports, FIFA suspended Balogun's one-game ban for a probationary one-year period following his red card last week against Bosnia-Herzegovina.
2: And it seems to have come around after an apparently successful lobbying campaign by the U.S. President Donald Trump to the FIFA President Gianni Infantino asking for a review of the one-match ban handed out to Florin Balogun.
1: FIFA officials maintain the decision was made independently. Meanwhile, Portugal's taking on Spain in Dallas. The winner of the two matches will face off on Friday. Potentially life-threatening flash floods are impacting millions in the American Northeast, the Mid-Atlantic, and southern New England. Forecasters say heavy rain and thunderstorms are creating prime conditions for flash flooding as more rounds of rain are expected. U.S. Senate candidate in the state of Maine, Graham Platner, is taking time to reflect, he says, after a sexual assault allegation made against him. Politico reports a woman who dated Platner accused him of forcing her to have sex with him almost 5 years ago, despite repeated objections. Platner's denied the allegation. He's faced many questions about his past conduct, though, including claims he had a tattoo resembling a Nazi symbol that he later had covered up, as well as another woman alleging physical abuse. In baseball, the top two teams in the American League East will play tonight. The division-leading Tampa Bay Rays host the Yankees for the first of four games at Tropicana Field. The Bronx Bombers have been struggling of late, losing 9 out of their last 10 games. Scott Carr, NBC News Radio.
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1: NBC News Radio, I'm Scott Carr. Once again, it's do or die for Team USA in World Cup action tonight. The U.S. takes on Belgium in the round of 16, looking to advance to the quarterfinals for the first time since 2002. This after U.S. striker Flo Balogun had his red card ban suspended, making him eligible for play tonight. Nearly 60 million people across the American Northeast, Mid-Atlantic, and Southern New England are bracing for a life-threatening flash flood threat. Forecasters say heavy rain and thunderstorms are making prime conditions for flash flooding, and more rounds of rain are expected. Wall Street closed higher today as tech stocks rallied to start the week. The Dow finished at a record high, topping 53,000 for the first time ever. Shares of Dell Computers jumped 4% after President Trump promoted their computers after ringing the opening bell for the stock market from the Oval Office. The Dow gained 155 points in today's trading. Scott Carr, NBC News Radio.
2: With the news update on WHTC Holland's Cool FM, I'm Dan Evans. Zealand officials spent the weekend preparing for several community discussions scheduled this week. Agenda items include infrastructure improvements and local development projects. Residents are encouraged to attend or watch the public meeting online. City leaders continue to focus on long-term growth and neighborhood improvements. The average price for a gallon of gas in Michigan is back under $4 a gallon. AAA Michigan says the price fell 14 cents in the past week to $3.96, 25 cents less than last month and 80 cents more than last year. The most expensive fuel in the state is in Ann Arbor at $4.05 a gallon, while Marquette has the least expensive gas at $3.62. A 15-gallon fill-up costs $59 on average across Michigan. And Grand Haven's waterfront remained packed throughout the 4th of July weekend. Visitors filled beaches, the boardwalk, restaurants, and downtown shops despite warm temperatures. Local businesses reported another strong tourism weekend along the lakeshore. Officials reminded beachgoers to stay hydrated and observe water safety guidelines. Get the latest news anytime at WHTC.com.
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6: Here's the updated forecast from WHTC.com. Lows dip down to about 63 tonight under clear skies. Bright sunshine again tomorrow. Daytime highs approaching 85. Clear skies tomorrow night. Lows dip down to about 64. I'm meteorologist Paul Trombley. Right now, it's 82 degrees.
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1: NBC News Radio, I'm Scott Carr. The USA's round of 16 match against Belgium is just hours away now. The U.S. is looking to advance to the World Cup's quarterfinals for the first time since 2002. This after star U.S. striker Flo Balogun had his red card ban suspended, making him eligible to play tonight. Reports say President Trump had contacted FIFA officials and pressed for that decision. The winner of tonight's match faces Spain on Friday in Los Angeles. Nearly 60 million people in the American Northeast, Mid-Atlantic, and southern New England are bracing for a life-threatening flash flood threat. Forecasters say heavy rains and thunderstorms have created prime conditions for flash flooding, and more rounds of rain are expected to soak the region through tonight. The Fox Forecast Center says the downpours could produce rainfall rates of 2 to 3 inches an hour. Americans are headed home after the 4th of July holiday weekend. Maggie Vespa reports from Chicago's O'Hare Airport, where security checkpoint lines have been especially long.
2: TSA warning that this would be a super busy day. This is supposed to be the busiest July 4th travel weekend in close to 15 years at America's airports.
1: And she says big crowds are not the only thing slowing down air travelers.
2: We have the added layer of severe storms and possible flooding out east. That could throw a wrench into things, making delays and cancellations soar. They're already soaring well past the 1,000 mark nationwide.

0: AAA estimates more than 72 million Americans traveled 50 miles or more for this year's Independence Day holiday period. The Dow Jones Industrial Average closed at a record high today to start the week, topping 53,000 for the first time ever to end today's session. The Dow gained 155 points. The S&P 500 added 54 points. Tech shares rally. The Nasdaq gained 288 points. Shares in Dell Computers jumped by 4% after President Trump promoted its computers after ringing the opening bell from the Oval Office. Scott Carr, NBC News Radio.
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1: NBC News Radio, I'm Scott Carr. The USA's round of 16 match against Belgium is tonight in World Cup action. The U.S. is looking to advance to the quarterfinals for the first time since 2002. This after star U.S. striker Flo Balogun had his red card ban suspended, making him eligible to play tonight. Flash flood warnings are in effect for nearly 60 million people across the Northeast, Mid-Atlantic, and Southern New England. Forecasters say heavy rains over the weekend created prime conditions for flash flooding as more rounds of rain are expected. NOAA's Weather Prediction Center issued a level 3 out of 4 risk of flash flooding for New York City, Long Island, coastal Connecticut, Rhode Island, and southeastern Massachusetts. Israeli Prime Minister Benjamin Netanyahu is rejecting Vice President Vance's claim about the U.S. being the only ally of Israel. Last month, Vance warned Israel it should refrain from attacking the only powerful ally it has with regards to negotiations with Iran. Scott Carr, NBC News Radio.
2: With a news update on WHDC, Holland's Cool FM, I'm Dan Evans. State Senator Mallory McMorrow is ending her bid for the Democratic nomination in Michigan's U.S. Senate race.
3: McMorrow announced she was suspending her campaign Sunday afternoon, leaving the race for the party's bid between Congresswoman Haley Stevens of Birmingham and former Wayne County Director of Health, Human, and Veteran Services, Abdul El Sayed. She is not making an endorsement between the two, but says whoever wins the August 4th primary will have her full support, along with Jocelyn Benson for governor. McMorrow adds the Democratic Party needs new leadership, saying people are crying out for change and they need to be heard. I'm Jake Miller.
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4: Here's the updated forecast from WHTC.com. Lows level off around 63 tonight under clear skies. Lots of sunshine outside again tomorrow. High temperatures reach up to 85. Clear skies tomorrow night. Lows around 64. I'm meteorologist Megan Mulford. Currently 80.
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